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Good morning, Oman. You're listening to 90.4 Oman FM live here in studio one at the top of the hill of Medina Tal Alam. Talal al-Shahri here with you. Just hit 6:31 in the AM. And our WhatsApp is open on 724420007. We're on socials at OmanFM.om. It's a beautiful Monday morning. And we have, inshallah, a lot coming your way on the show. Hope you've been feeling well. Hope you had a good evening and a good start to the week yesterday. And for today, it's Monday, which means the end of most football matches, leagues over the weekend. Yeah. Before I came to work, I was watching a recap of the match between Manchester City and Sunderland. And I didn't know Sunderland had so much fight in them. I don't know if you're a Premier League fan or not, but I barely watch football. But I got a notification yesterday, and it said 4-3, which is a rarity in most football games. Between Manchester City, who have won the league many times for the last few years, and got second place last year by just a little bit. They were just a few steps away from potentially winning the league at the time. And Sunderland, who are currently 14th, they fought. It was just 1-1-1, dun-dun-dun. Fernandes scored at minute 9. 3 minutes later, Broby scored for Sunderland. And then Cherki scores at minute 29. 4 minutes later, Sunderland scores. And then Semenyo scores at minute 43. And 57, then in comes Sunderland at minute 59. 2 minutes later, scored their third. And then Haaland finished it up, minute 81, 5-3. Honestly, I just want to give a salute to Sunderland for playing so well in the match. Right now, the table has Manchester City on top, 15 points versus Arsenal, who could potentially have 15 points, depending on their upcoming match, which is going to take place, inshallah, on October 10th versus Leeds. Oh, wait, that's the EFL Cup. Having a second here. But Arsenal still are one game behind, so they have a chance to tie up and hit the top. Of course, Manchester City having already had 3 goals scored against them in yesterday's match, that could make affect where they sit when it comes to Arsenal and Man if they end up having the same amount of points. Now, what's up again is open, 724420007. We're on socials, AdamAnFM.om. Oh, okay, wait. I take that back. Arsenal lost to Brighton. When did I miss that? Brighton beat Arsenal 3-0. What is wrong with me? How did I miss that? Okay, Manchester City well-deserved at the top of the league there. My apologies. And as mentioned, our WhatsApp is 724420007. We got a lot to talk about. And we will have a sports update later on the show, inshallah, at 8:45. Joined by Mr. Arfan Al-Ajmi. We're still waiting for our first texters. Usually we get Mahinder and Amran Al-Bahlawi around this time in the AM, guys. So if you're out there, do hit us up. Hope y'all are doing well. Coming up next, we got Grape by Vivans Eden on 90.4 Oman FM.

0: 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You're listening to Jumpstart on 90.4 live here in Studio 1 at the top of the hill of Medina. Tal Alam, Talal, and Khirka, and Azam joining you here.
1: Hola, como estas? By the way, that was a fantastic song. You just played.
0: I'm glad you enjoyed it.
1: I love Craig David
0: of Japan.
1: The Craig David of Japan. He does have that vocal range like Craig David.
0: Craig David as a teenager had so much control of his voice, man.
1: Yeah,
0: mashallah. What were you saying about Chase?
1: He's not money, Craig.
0: You think so?
1: I guess. He does the same.
0: I've heard it, yeah.
1: Yeah.
0: Yeah, I can sort of see that.
1: I mean, they do. Like, he is... I mean, if you listen to Chase's songs, it's like he does have, sometimes has that Craig David-esque kind of. I do wonder if he should.
0: He definitely does, right? Yeah, they could be brothers, you know.
1: They could be.
0: If Chase's hair was a little bit curlier.
1: If he wasn't from Saham.
0: He's not from Saham. This is a long thing. For some reason, back in the day, Chase would not tell us where he was originally from in Amman. And so, sorry, Azab was just flipping his headphones.
1: The reason why, because I can only hear from one side, and my right ear doesn't work as good as my left ear.
0: Yes.
1: Please continue.
0: I remember that part.
1: Yeah.
0: So, for some reason, because he always has such a roadman accent, you know? Yeah. So we were like, where are you from in Amman? Because we need to know where they speak roadman in Amman. And he would not tell us where he was from. So we just made up that he was from Saham.
1: Yeah.
0: Really, since then, we were like, Mandam's from Saham.
2: So where is he actually from?
0: No,
1: we still don't know.
0: I mean, he's from Mustad.
2: Yeah.
0: But like, where is his family from? We're not 100% sure.
2: Okay.
0: We don't know which wilaya specifically.
2: Okay.
0: But we do know one thing. He's never been to London in his life. That's the one thing we do know.
1: Yeah.
0: And I love
2: physically.
0: Physically.
1: Yeah.
0: His heart is there.
1: His heart is there.
0: But man, Chase is one of my favorite people in the world.
1: He's great.
0: And I love, the guy is so talented, mashallah. His voice, his songs are awesome. He can beatbox, do a full saxophone with his voice.
1: And it's incredible, man.
0: Yeah. Mashallah, yeah. And he's hilarious. He's easygoing. Fun to be around. And big shout out to Mr. Chase, a.k.a. Osman Na'mani, who you can find on Spotify, on YouTube, on all streaming platforms. He's released quite a few songs.
2: Instagram.
0: And more to come. He's also going... Oh, man, he just... I won't say who on air, but he just let me know over the weekend that he's going to be opening, inshallah, for really big artists.
2: I guess we can already imagine who.
1: That's coming to Amman?
0: I'm not sure if it's going to be in Amman or not, but he's already open for a bunch of artists.
2: So not through in Amman. I thought you meant in Amman.
0: He performs in Saudi, he performs in the UAE, he performs in Amman.
1: Yeah.
0: He was at the last two XPs in Saudi Arabia.
2: Oh, he was?
0: As a performer, not an opener, you know?
2: Wow.
0: He was a performer in Dubai's... They have that hip-hop / R&B thing in Dubai.
2: I can't remember what it was called, though.
0: But, yeah, he performed there. He's open for artists here, a lot of East African artists. Now, the guy is, he's doing well for himself. You know, the Amani music scene doesn't exactly open up easily for people. I don't know if we can call it a scene, at least the English side of things.
1: Mm.
0: But, like, it's hard to push through sometimes. And I was listening to the OGs of... mid Omani hip hop pop. Remember Danzak
1: with the OG.
2: Oh my god, yes.
0: Omani queen. Yeah, Aini Omani.
1: He took advantage of like what Facebook was and he started making music.
0: Yeah, man.
1: Like spreading his music over there.
2: Do we have
1: like MySpace Omani artists? I don't remember that. Remember MySpace? MySpace was a website.
0: I'm sure Danzak.
2: It still exists. It's more.
1: Does it?
2: Yeah.
1: I've never checked it out.
2: It's more geared towards musicians now.
1: Oh, I'm assuming a lot of like indie music, like you discover that kind of.
2: Like big artists.
0: Taylor Swift's on MySpace.
1: Yeah. MySpace.
0: No, I don't know.
2: Oh. Yeah. I mean, Ariana Grande, look.
1: So SoundCloud is what MySpace was. Okay, so.
2: The best music so culture all in one place.
1: Okay. So they do feature a lot of. Artists,
2: yeah, you can
1: and stuff like that.
2: Like you can register and like connect, quote unquote, with other musicians.
1: Yeah, so MySpace was this website where you can customize your own page, and you can have like different background music and stuff like that. And they would have a playlist on the site, and in the playlist you can upload any song that you want.
2: They're bringing that back as well.
1: And so musicians or like independent musician who just record from their you know, in their garage and stuff like that, would just post their music over there. And a lot of people discovered a lot of music.
0: That's where
1: then.
0: Diplo started off. Diplo started off on MySpace.
1: Did he?
2: Oh, okay. Mm.
0: Yeah. And he actually picked up and remixed a lot of songs that he used to find on MySpace.
1: Right. Yeah. Right. And then SoundCloud is right now what MySpace used to be, because SoundCloud is just basically just you can upload any music that you want and stuff like that.
2: It's less so of like a social media platform like MySpace was.
1: Yeah. But you can create a profile, you can discover other artists and you can do all these things. But MySpace is like a website. Like you can write a blog, you can do a
2: SoundCloud
1: lot of things.
2: SoundCloud is really upping its game as well. Like,
1: yeah.
2: I haven't been to SoundCloud in a while. I'm just checking it out now, but they've like revamped their website, their branding. Everything looks really tight.
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2: Reruns of
1: on
2: shows.
1: Area, reruns of shows and stuff like that. 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
0: You got it.
2: Good plug.
0: I just found a Dan Zak song. Hamdan Zakwani. He's a pilot for Oman Air, and he back in the day there was not a lot of people making English music. Okay, there were some, but not a lot.
1: Yeah,
0: and Dan Zak was one of them, and he used to like record, I think, in his house, and he used to get together all these dudes, and women to come and record. And so, like, the song I found a song on our system which he put on quite a while back. Well, they like her style, because he's been here a few times over the years, you know?
1: Yeah.
0: And it's him and Al Khawf Goes Deep, who are a group, okay? They were a group at one point. AKD. Al Khawf Deep.
1: Okay, AKD.
0: Yes. But Al Khawf Goes Deep. And it used to be, I think, three guys.
1: Yeah.
0: And then ended up being two. So Sudu, a.k.a. Sultan Al-Maskari, and Shine E. I think his name is... I'm so sorry, Shiny, if you're tuned in right now. But Shiny is another one. He also works at Amman Airports. Anasir Belushi, a.k.a. MC Brown, also works at Amman Airport. Amman Air. I don't know what it is, but if you're into music, Amman Air may be the place for you. All the musicians gather there, I'm just saying.
1: I do wonder if Ma'bela crew had issues with the Khoth crew, you know?
0: Was there a Ma'bela crew?
1: I don't know.
0: Probably. But, like, I went to college with Sudu. Okay. Shout out Sultan.
1: In the fog.
0: Okay. And the first day I ever met Sudu was at our foundation exam test to see if we're going to get into English foundation and math and IT.
1: Did you fail?
0: Terribly. Couldn't speak a lick. But I met him and he's like, I asked him, like, this where the exam's going to be? And he's like, Ewala. I'm like, is this where the exam's going to be? And he's like, Ewala. I'm like, is it yes or is it no? What does yes, no mean?
1: So, Ayo means yes and no. Allah means no.
0: So, and he's like, Ayo, I'm just
2: yeah,
0: like,
2: right?
0: Bro.
2: That's basically what he's saying.
1: Yeah, no, it's, yeah, no. Right? It's like, yes, yes.
2: Yeah.
1: But in Arabic, when you say yes, no, it makes more like...
2: But that's a trend. It's the same sentiment.
0: We don't say that on Wafar. Ayo la. Na'am la.
2: Or sahla.
1: Sahla. Sahla.
0: Actually, we do say sahla, now that I think of it.
2: Hey, so?
0: Well, at least the city people do. Mm. I'm not from the city. I'm a mountain guy.
2: Well, I mean, there you go. You still say it.
0: Sahla? Huh. Okay, fair enough. Good job calling me out there.
2: That stopped the argument in its tracks.
0: Stopped the argument altogether. But I ended up studying with Sudu for 4 years. And he used to tell, like, he used to share his music with me on MP3. Zaman, and I used to vibe to it, you know? And some of their stuff is still up on YouTube. So I actually have it on my YouTube music playlist.
1: That's awesome.
2: Wow.
0: So I tune in every once in a while. Now, obviously, they didn't have a lot of resources back then.
1: Yeah.
0: And Sudu was still learning English at the time. Okay, so there wasn't a lot of English involved as well. But he managed, like, when I listened to his lyrics, you know, they actually flow quite nicely. And this is before ChatGPT was so out of, you know.
1: Yeah.
0: He had to research. He had a dictionary, you know.
1: That's awesome.
0: He would ask me, how do I pronounce this word, you know?
1: Yeah.
0: Well, what's the pronunciation to this? Yeah, and let's give it a listen. There's also a woman here named Selma on the song.
1: Okay.
0: I don't know who Selma is. I've never heard of Selma. I've never met Selma. But she's only credited as Selma.
1: Okay.
0: And she does the last verse, and she does some of the chorus. So without further ado, here are Al Khawf Goes Deep, a.k.a. AKD, Hamdan Zakwani, a.k.a. Dan Zak, and Selma with I Like Her Style on 90.4 Amman FM. This is from like 15 years ago.

0: I like her style. There you go. That was Hamdan Zakwani. What happened? What's going on?
1: I was singing the song.
2: Yeah, you put the mic up a little bit too late.
1: Shout out to all the people over there.
0: AKD, Sultan Maskari, Man After My Own Heart, and as well as Shiny, Hamdan Zakwani, AKA Danzak, and Selma. And I don't know if they know that here we are over a decade later, their music is being played on national radio. They were teenagers, Tara.
1: Yeah.
0: Like, Sudhu was 16 when this song was made. Mm. You know, Shiny was like 15. I don't know how old Danzak was.
1: So none of them sounded that age.
0: Yeah.
3: How do 15-year-olds sound?
1: Well, you know they're driving right now listening
0: to they're not. They better not be driving. I'm joking, man. Yeah. Swear to God, we had a 14-year-old over here the other day, and his voice was
1: deeper than mine.
0: Ahmed Al Arabia, one of our sound engineers, he's like, Taral, just hire him. He hadn't even turned 14. He's turning 14 like this week. So, happy birthday to Hassan al-Masqati. But he came through for a recording. Just wow. Mashallah. Mashallah. So it depends on the voice, really. My voice was bad as a 14-year-old.
1: Really?
0: They would not let me even read Quran in Islamic class. Mm. It was that bad.
1: It wasn't as deep as it is right now.
0: No. Okay. But it was in the you know that weird phase.
1: Mm-hmm.
0: Like, yes, that.
1: Like, it cracks. Your voice cracks all the time. I had that
2: that's
1: a lot.
2: So good, that was pretty.
1: It was like this. Was like,
0: dude, what a great impression I just got.
1: I was just saying, that's what I used to do. Sound like a Rick and Morty kind of character.
2: Oh, yeah.
1: But that's exactly how we sounded.
2: Yeah.
1: At that age, it's like between like 13, 14. I remember, I just reminded him of my cousin. I swear to God, like, he's Qatari, he lives in Qatar. So he came to Oman, and he was like, he was a kid, he was like almost 13 or so, and his voice was like, you know, I swear to God, he went back to Qatar, he came back maybe 3 months, he sounded more manly than me, all of a sudden. It was just so funny. I'm like, bro, like, you were here a couple of months back. You didn't sound like this at all.
2: Was he like,
0: it just happened. Well,
1: yeah, man.
0: It is.
1: They grow up so quickly.
0: They sure do. Yeah. On that point, we have the news coming up in just a few minutos. I'm going to be reading the news. Sofia Hatsia is going to be behind the mixer. And we're doing some rebooting of the system right now.
1: Okay.
0: So I apologize in advance if there's any. Would make the sound again.
1: Yeah, like this.
0: And we'll be back right after the news. Khairika, myself, Azam, hopefully popping in again on the show. Afan Ajmi will be popping in at 8:45 for the sports update. And for now, here's a request from Mahinder. Morning to you, Mahinder, who's saying, thought for the day, not all storms come to disrupt our lives.
1: Not all storms come to disrupt our lives.
0: Some come to clear our path.
1: Some issues, like in life, you're going to have a lot of issues that you're going to face, and the issues are going to make you rethink how you think things, and then, you know, you're going to have a clearer
0: something
1: mind.
0: Something like that.
1: Okay.
0: You're Maestro Amazam.
1: Habibi, wallah.
0: You're our human hurricane.
1: There you go.
0: Talk to you guys after the news. Yalla, bye.

Good morning, Oman. 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This is the 7 a.m. news bulletin. We begin with the headlines. In a Omani medical achievement, the Royal Hospital successfully implants the first sensor for remote monitoring of heart failure. And a new section of the Sultan Turki bin Said road project extending between the wilayas of Al-Kamil, Wal-Wafi, and Sur in South Ashaqiyah Governorate has been opened. Those are the headlines. Now for the news in detail. A specialized medical team from the National Heart Center at the Royal Hospital successfully implanted the first remote monitoring sensor for heart failure patients, a milestone achievement in the Sultanate of Oman. The sensor enables the direct wireless measurement of pulmonary artery pressure via interventional catheterization, eliminating the need for open surgery. The sensor provides a proactive monitoring system by transmitting daily hemodynamic and pulmonary artery pressure readings, thereby allowing the tracking of changes in the patient's condition and the early detection of signs of clinical deterioration. This technology empowers medical staff to adjust treatment plans based on the patient's evolving status and reduces the need for frequent hospital visits and emergency admissions, ultimately contributing to greater health stability and an improved quality of life for patients and their families. The Ministry of Transport, Communications and Information Technology, in cooperation with the Royal Oman Police, has opened a new section of the Sultan Turki bin Said Road Project, Phase 2, Part 2, extending between the wilayas of Al-Kamil Wal-Wafi and Sur in South Ashaqiyah Governorate. The project entailed the construction of a dual carriageway built to modern technical specifications, featuring three lanes in each direction in certain sections, alongside the construction of overpasses, underpasses, and wadi drainage culverts. These features are designed to accommodate rising traffic volumes and enhance the efficiency of the road transport infrastructure. The Ministry of Health, in collaboration with the

program's launch, Chola Hospital signed an agreement with the International Committee of the Red Cross. The agreement aims to strengthen national capabilities regarding preparedness and response to CBRN and explosive-related incidents, and to enhance the readiness of health personnel to manage such events in accordance with best practices. The Ministry of Endowments and Religious Affairs announced the opening of Hajj registration for citizens and residents of the Sultanate of Oman wishing to perform the Hajj pilgrimage for the 1448 Hijri season. Registration will be conducted via the electronic system www.hajj, spelt with two J's, .om, from September 28th to October 11th. The ministry explained that the registration system ensures transparency and freedom of choice regarding Hajj companies for prospective pilgrims, while preventing companies from interfering in the registration process. It noted that eligible applicants are required to select a Hajj company through the system, a step that entails financial implications and establishes legal obligations between the parties involved. The ministry further stated that no applications submitted prior to this announcement after the specified deadline or without the required attachments will be considered valid. The ministry also outlined the process of notifying eligible applicants and selecting Hajj companies for them will take place in three stages. The first stage runs from October 21st to November 11th, the second stage from November 16th to November 22nd, and the third stage from November 24th to 27th. The Ministry of Labor Strategic Dialogue Forum and its stop in North Al-Batna Governorate reviewed the Governorate's key achievements, challenges, and opportunities in the labor market. The forum featured sessions discussing the needs of beneficiaries of the Ministry's services, opportunities to develop services and enhance partnership among various entities, in addition to exploring the future of the labor market and future trends and priorities. The organization of the forum comes as part of the participatory approach adopted by the Ministry of Labor in developing its strategy, taking into account needs of the governorates and supporting the quality of planning and effectiveness of implementation. The forum was held under the patronage of His Excellency Mohammed bin Sulaiman Al-Kindi, Governor of North Al-Batna. Total expenditures on research and experimental development activities in the Sultanate of Oman exceeded 189 million Omani riyals last year. This figure was revealed by a survey conducted by the National Center for Statistics and Information. The survey aimed at providing statistical indicators to support decision-making and the formulation of policies designed to foster scientific research and innovation. Investment Oman, operating under the Ministry of Commerce, Industry and Investment Promotion, works to highlight high-quality investment opportunities, make them accessible to investors, and link them to priority sectors. This supports their transformation into sustainable projects, boosts local content, develops national supply chains, and expands the local production base. Linking opportunities to actual industrial demand is a key pathway for localizing investment. The process begins by identifying industrial needs and translating them into clear investment opportunities, followed by connecting with investors and establishing the necessary partnerships, ultimately leading to the creation of new factories and production lines within the Sultanate of Oman. The economic impact of these projects is expected to include the transfer of knowledge and technology, the development of national industrial and technical capabilities, job creation, the growth of local supply chains, and the expansion of the supplier base. Additionally, these projects aim to reduce import reliance, boost in-country value, and enhance the competitiveness of the industrial sector. The Environmental Authority organized the first environmental camp at Al-Hajar Al-Gharbi Starlight Reserve with the participation of environmental inspectors from the governorates of Al-Dakhliya, Al-Dhahira, and South Al-Batna. The camp aims to develop environmental monitoring and inspection skills, and exchange field expertise to protect the reserve and preserve its natural resources. This was local news, and now back again with the headlines. In an Omani medical achievement, the Royal Hospital successfully implants the first sensor for remote monitoring of heart failure. And a new section of the Sultan Turki bin Said Road project extending between the wilayas of Al-Kamal wal-Wafi, Ansur, and South Al-Sharqiya Governorate has been opened.

This was the 7 a.m. News Bulletin, read to you by Talad al-Shahri and produced by Safiya al-Habsiya. The next News Bulletin will be at 2:30 p.m. And for now, back to Jumpstart.

0: Good morning, I'm Man. You're listening to 90.4 Man FM live here in Studio One at the top of the hill of Medina Tal Alam. Talal Shahri here with you, and our WhatsApp is open 724420 07. We're on socials at Man FM. .om. Hope y'all are feeling good. Khair Khan Talal here with you. Also, Sufail Habsia, our sound engineer, is around us.
1: She's trying to help me open up my food box, but because I put the food in quite hot, it's created a vacuum.
0: Oh wow.
1: It literally don't. It's okay. It's not going to open.
0: I'll see if I can. I'll do it.
1: He said he'll try later.
0: Wow.
1: It literally won't open. So I've been trying. I almost broke a nail trying to do it. So
0: wow.
1: It's okay. Leave it. Leave it, Sophia. Please. Don't. Yeah, it's okay.
0: Much love to Sophia Habsia, our sound engineer every morning. shout out to everyone who's tuned in right now. Mahinder Yadav, Coach Ken Pachi is out there saying, let's go. Breaking news. My brother and best friend, Talal Shahri. Salam alaikum khayraka. Send my salam to all on the radio. Much love and respect. And he sent in a gift saying, breaking news. You know it. And
2: bro, you killed it. Mashallah.
0: Oh, I killed it. That was terrific, man. Always with the hype, man.
1: He really is the hype man.
0: Coach Kempachi tunes into the news on the radio on the weekends, and just tunes into the weekly recap, and he's like, Talal, mashallah. Dude, we love you a lot, Coach Kempachi. We appreciate your listenership all the time. John Jacob is out there, JJ, saying good, full caps, morning,
1: jumpstart,
0: morning to you, John Jacob. Hope things are going well over in the UA of E. And Ahmed Mahrouqi is out there saying, Assalamu alaikum, good morning, brother and sister, good morning, jumpstart, good morning, Oman, I wish you a beautiful day. And he sent me a photo of two cups of one is blue tea and one is black tea.
1: Okay.
0: Like fully blue tea. Is this like a type of flower, Brother Ahmed? Because, he's actually growing purple flowers.
1: Purple flowers?
0: Purple flowers
1: that edible?
0: Seem to give this blue tea.
1: Butterfly pea tea. Blue butterfly pea tea.
0: Is that what it's called?
1: Yes.
0: Interesting. So I just shared to you that photo. One cup is completely black. One cup is completely blue. What does it taste like, Brother Ahmed? We're curious to know. Captain Saeed Mahrazi is out there.
1: Is it black? You said black because the butterfly...
0: There's one cup that's black and one cup that's blue. You can look at the photo there. I just sent it to you. He didn't send me the photo of the flowers.
1: Okay.
0: He just sent me the photo of the tea. We'll have Captain Saeed Mahrazi, inshallah, join us shortly for a traffic update. He just hit us up. He wants to talk to us about the traffic, so we will get on that, inshallah. We got some requests to play, and Shab Khalid is up next with DD. We'll be right back.

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1: Good morning, Oman. You're listening to Jumpstart at the top of the hill of Medina. Al-A'lam, Talal al-Shahri here with you. And we're joined now by Captain Saeed al-Mahrazi, our favorite policeman here on the morning show. Good morning, Captain Saeed.
3: Good morning to you, Talal. Good morning to our all dear listeners. And I'm nice to be here with you.
1: And pleasure is always ours. It's great to have you back after your holiday. It's good to have you in on the regular, especially with all the new, with all this traffic that's come in with the school year.
3: Yeah.
1: So, Captain Saeed, I've noticed, you know, sometimes I'm on the road and I'm like, there's so much traffic, there's got to be a car accident up ahead. But alhamdulillah, I find out there's no car accident. But why is the traffic slow even though there are no accidents?
3: Well, if we're going to talk about this, there are different reasons that the driver might notice that there is a congestion or there is a heavy traffic delays. One of the reasons we can notice from the police patrols of our colleagues that if the driver made an accident, he or she sometimes delays to shift the car from the main road into the shoulder lane. Because, however, like if the accident was a minor, it could be handled. It's always we recommend them to move it from the main road to the other side, because it's one of the reasons why most vehicles pack back and back, and then the other drivers notice the delay from far away. The other reason that we also notice from the police patrols that when the driver descend from the side road using the road shoulder, unfortunately, some of them would accelerate the speed. And when you accelerate the speed, you might actually cause an accident, because there's a speed limit before you enter the main road. So eventually we always advise the drivers to stick to the speed limit, like don't rush it, seek for the right moment until you enter the main road descending from the roadside.
1: Okay, fantastic. Thanks for explaining that, Captain Saeed. And can you tell me what's happening out there on the roads right now?
3: Yeah, well, actually, according to our interactive screens from the operation center, we can notice an active traffic movement, including Muscatic Expressway. Meanwhile, there is an accident heading inward beside the Seba Solitary. The police patrols are there to handle it. The same situation actually implies on the Sultan Qaboos Road for those coming from south and from north and south Al Batna heading toward Burj Al Suhwa. However, like there are no major accidents reported, rather than the one that I mentioned. The police operations center is actually watching and monitoring everything around the clock. If there is an incident, if there is a report, they would immediately interact and engage. Other than that, everything seems to be normal.
1: Okay, good to hear. Well, Captain, anything else you'd like to add before we conclude?
3: Nothing to add, Talal. I wish all the drivers to enjoy a peaceful and safe drive throughout their destination.
1: Okay. Thank you, Captain, very much. And we wish you and all your colleagues at the Royal Oman Police the best. And we appreciate the work you're putting in to keep our roads safe and our country safe. Thank you, Captain.
3: Happy to serve. Thank you.
1: There is Captain Saeed al-Mahrazi of the Royal Oman Police joining us for the traffic update here on Jumpstart. We will be right back.
4: I know y'all see me on the radio. 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
2: Hola, my people. You're listening to 90.4 MNFM live here in Studio One. That was Wu-Tang Clan, Protect Your Neck, which is a request coming in from Coach Ken Patch. He was asking for anything by the Wu-Tang, the Jizza, the RZA.
3: Yeah.
2: You know, the gang, Method Man.
3: I think Protect Your Neck was pretty appropriate after the whole traffic.
2: I didn't think about that. You're right. That does work. So the reason we chose Protect Your Neck is this was pretty much the song that started Wu-Tang altogether. It was their first one that just went crazy. And they were not very well known. They're banned. God knows at this point how many people have been in and out of Bone Thugs and of Wu-Tang Clan. Coach Ken Patch has requested some Bone Thugs and Harmony, which we are going to have coming up in a bit. Before that, though, we are going to have a request which has come in from Natalia, which she says, Buenos dias, muchachos. ¿Cómo está? She's saying, could you please play this song by Juanes, Una Noche Contigo? Sí, we will play it. Juanes, she says,
3: A Night With You,
2: is the best Spanish pop singer. He is from Colombia.
3: Oh, cool.
2: I love me Colombians. I can't wait to go to Colombia, man. My best friend is Colombian, and we've been planning it for forever. But it's so expensive getting there, man. It's like 2,000 reals. Yeah, and for two people. Yeah,
3: man.
2: It's like 1,000 reals. Because he's like, I got to take this flight, then I got to take that flight, then I got to go to Miami. And from Miami, we party, and then we go to Colombia.
3: Okay, so it's not a direct flight or like one layover or stopover.
2: They got to do a bunch. I think he stops in like Turkey. And then from Turkey, so it's like Muscat, Turkey, Miami. No. Is there a Turkey-Miami flight? I don't know. Anyhow, he's been through Turkey.
3: Can't you do, like, a direct flight to, like, Miami? Or with, like, let's say, layover in the UAE, direct to Miami?
2: So.
3: And then fly from Miami to Colombia?
2: Yes, I think there are direct flights from the UAE to Miami, but they're much longer. So if you go to, like, Turkey, spend a day chilling or spend a few hours, instead of doing, like, 15 hours on a flight, some people prefer the layover than taking that long flight. Yeah, and if I was stuck in an airplane straight for 15 hours, I would not be happy. I'd rather walk around Istanbul for, you know,
3: a day,
2: chill, eat some good food, and then go to Miami. You know?
3: Okay.
2: I doubt I'll ever go to Miami, but hey, you never know. But yeah, so Juanes, Una Noche Contigo will be coming up. Done. Natalia. I'll see you guys out there saying good morning, guys. Hope you have a great day. Back at you. I'll see you. Hope you have a fantastic one. Mogd is coming through saying good morning. So yesterday I said I'd search for radio alternatives during a morning drive. Today I come with results. And both are facilitated by your favorite thing ever, AI. Huh, what results have you brought us, dear Mugged? We will look into it. And Coach is asking if we can ask Bubs to send... Oh, man. Bubs was talking about a list of MCs the other day. And Coach Kempachi asked for it. And Bubs has yet to give it to him. It's been today is day three, I think. Ma alek, Coach. We got your back. We're going to find Bubs and restrain him until he sends you the list.
3: Restrain him.
2: Be sure to tune in, by the way, to Sunset Drive.
3: Where we will be restraining Bubs.
2: Where we're going to be restraining Bubs.
3: Apparently.
2: I'll do my best to come in this afternoon and just... you know what? I can't. Bubs is a strong guy. Yeah. He's quite a bit taller than me. You know, he's got some strong arms. He works out. I don't think I can take him, actually, Coach. Sorry, I'm going to leave this one up to you. You're a coach. You work out all the time. I'll give you a security permit. Come into the ministry, and you can take on Bubs yourself. Inshallah.
3: Good luck.
2: yeah, that's what we got so far. What do we have over with you, Mrs. Heidke?
3: So, have you ever heard of Dakho?
2: Dakho?
3: I'm pronouncing it wrong. My Chinese ancestors would be very upset with me right now. Da Kuo. Kuo. So D-A-K-O-U.
2: Do we have any Chinese listeners?
3: Please correct me.
2: Is this Mandarin or Cantonese?
3: I don't know. It just says Chinese. I'm like, wow, that's good helpful. Stuff. Great.
2: Usually when they say Chinese, it's generally Mandarin, I think.
3: That's what I'm assuming. Yeah. It's going to be.
2: Any Mandarin speakers out there? Continue, please.
3: But in the 1990s, right, the U.S. and the U.K. The U.S. and Canada basically had a surplus of music CDs, tapes, whatever. So just merchandise, right, of all of these artists that they had at the time. And so instead of them spending money to kind of get rid and like offload the excess stock, they decided to do the bare minimum and damage these this merchandise, right? So whether that was cutting up the side of the actual CD, you know, like the outer ring, or drilling holes in the CDs and whatever, then they would ship them off, basically damage them in the most minimalistic way. Then they would ship them off in bulk as cargo via cargo containers to China as industrial or recycled plastic. So industrial waste or recycled plastic, in the hopes that China will then melt it and turn it into different forms of plastic, et cetera, and recycle them. But people got a hold of these CDs and found out that the CD readers actually read the music from the inside of the CD towards the outside. Basically, the full albums were still intact, so you weren't missing out on anything. So what they did is they took the CDs, and then a whole black market opened up for that. And the Chinese youth had access to those CDs and bought them and got to experience a whole new range of international artists, from indie rock, indie pop, hip hop, R&B, anything. Things that would typically be banned or restricted in China, that's how they managed to get a hold of it. And this all came post the Chairman Mao's the Cultural Revolution. So that happened after that because they had a moment of peace and things were quiet. But they got their hands on some rock music. And that started to shape like the
2: Chinese style of music. I'm sure it had quite an influence.
3: Chinese style?
2: Yeah, you know, like...
3: Yeah, then it started to influence the pop culture and the underground culture and the
2: Exactly. I love hearing stories about how, something like that influences the culture so much. If anyone were to ever be interested in watching a YouTube documentary, search for a title called Finding Mr... Was it Sugar Man? Yeah, Sugar Man. Finding Mr. Sugar Man. It's about how one CD of a failed musician ended up in South Africa and ended up being part of the revolution. And the guy didn't know about it for like 20-something years.
3: Wow.
2: And he was a factory worker living in obscurity. And everyone in South Africa thought that he was dead and that he'd killed himself on stage. But turns out he was alive this whole time. And it was part of the revolution.
3: Wow.
2: Finding Sugar Man. Not Mr. Sugar Man, sorry. Just Finding Sugar Man.
3: Where was he from? Where was the actual...
2: He was from Detroit.
3: Interesting.
2: And just one of six records ended up being brought into South Africa by some dude, copied a billion times, and he's up until I think he passed away, after he was found by two random dudes from South Africa, he ended up coming to perform to sold out shows over and over again for years ahead.
3: It's amazing.
2: And influenced South African music quite a bit as well. Very cool. I love stories like that. Thanks for sharing, Khairika.
3: You're welcome.
2: And coming up next, this one's going for Natalia. Here is your Colombian singer, Juanes. Hey, Azam, give me your best Colombian accent.
0: Colombian accent.
3: That was not.
2: Okay. My friend, David, he's a project manager. Okay? And his two favorite things are yogurt and juice.
3: Yes.
2: Juice. Sí. Coming up next, Una Noche Contigo on 90.4, Amana FM.

0: Good morning, I'm on. You're listening to Jumpstart on 90.4 live in the studio. Numero uno, Talat Shahri here with you. That was Bone Thugs and Harmony and Akon with I Tried, which is another request we got in from Hamad. We got requests flowing through right now. Kunal has just requested I Will Always Love You by Whitney Houston, a classic.
1: That's a change.
0: We got a request from Mazen Al-Aremi requesting Africa by Toto.
1: Okay.
0: Today, Azam walked in. He's like, I bless the rains down in Tanzania.
1: Yeah.
0: We also 14 messages from Coach Kenpachi.
1: Okay.
0: Saying, you're taking me back to youth. I'm so old. Yo, I can feel it in my bones. Give me the chills. He's requesting Uncle DMX. Yes, DMX is his uncle. He calls him Khalo.
1: Okay.
0: We also have Mogd has shared his alternative for Jumpstart. So he's like, yesterday I said I'd search for radio alternatives during my morning drive. And today I came back with the results. And he's like, one, if you spend some time configuring your Claude code into automatic implementation. Yeah, he's not talking about other radio stations. He's talking about alternatives to radio.
1: Mm-hmm.
0: He's like, if you spend time configuring your Claude code into automatic implementation, you can use voice commands during your drive to remotely implement any project using your own PC from afar. For example, I told my PC to update Python and make a data pipeline to Indeed, then make a quick phone app that lists the jobs that suit me. 15 minutes later, a downloadable application now automatically updated, and the PC hosts the database.
1: Yeah, I knew this. You could have done this 3 months ago.
0: Yes, possible. I wouldn't know. Two, he's like, it's much simpler. 11 Labs is a voice AI program. 11 Reader is the same, but it reads your books or even things you write back to you. You write back to you. And as a writer, 11 Reader is so helpful, especially to listen to how what I wrote sounds, and it allows for reflection while driving. And then he responds to his first message about Claude, saying, why not open Indeed? But this is proof of concept. Now, if we can collect listings from different portals such as PetroJobs or company-specific portals, we can make an application that compiles all listings. Well, interesting, Monk. Thank you for sharing. But where are you now? Tuned into Aman FM again. We are inevitable. As Anis would say. Hi, Ali Guava's out there saying, I believe Mogd is an AI agent.
1: Mm-hmm.
0: He said this yesterday morning. He says, my point still stands. He needs prompts for a decent chat.
1: Oh.
0: By the way, there is something going on between Ali Guava and Mogd these days. And it seems we are the facilitators of this. نحن الفتانين.
1: I also kind of want to, I don't know, maybe I'm hallucinating. I probably am. But I want to say, like, I've noticed that our listeners have become a little bit more feisty, a little bit more bitey. I don't know if they've always been like this because I'm still new here. But
0: no, this was more of a recent development.
1: Oh, I would like to attribute that to myself then. Thank you. Thank you very much. I will gladly claim that award. Thank you. I'm glad I brought that out in people. Thank you. You guys keep doing you. Very proud of you. Yes. Yes.
0: Yay. People used to be so nice.
1: No, y'all need a bite back. Bite.
0: I think Mogd can take equal, like, responsibility for this.
1: Yeah.
0: You know?
1: Can he?
0: But I will say, Mogd has been much nicer recently.
1: Mm.
0: Back in the day, we couldn't read half his messages.
1: Oh, why?
0: Air.
1: What do you mean? Oh.
0: Yeah. Now we can read, like, all of them, pretty much.
1: Because we learned how to read.
0: Yes. Without by having things read back to us.
1: My God.
0: Yeah, it's good stuff. So, anyhow, what I was going to talk about, guys, is today is officially the first day of post-summer.
1: Wow.
0: What would be fall.
1: Is that what we're calling it? Post-summer?
0: Post-summer. Summer the sequel. Diet summer. Summer light. It all begins today, the 21st of September. And what comes along with this is the pomegranate season in Al Jabal Al Akhdar. Mm-hmm. People are already setting up their plans. Fatma Mekki told us yesterday she's planning to go over the weekend with a friend who's coming in from the United Arab Emirates, and they're going to go up to the mountain and enjoy themselves. And we're going to have the rose season coming up. Mm-hmm. Every year, it becomes more and more successful. Last year, we hit over 100,000 people coming up for the Rose Festival and the Pomegranate Festival. Nice. And this year, we're expecting even more. It was 101,000 specifically coming up to Jabal Akhdar in the first half of 2026. Hotel revenues reached approximately 7.8 million riyals just in Jabal Akhdar by the end of July, with 44,000 guests and occupancy rates of 32.1%. And the governor of Nizwa, Sheikh Mahmoud bin Rashid Al-Saadi, or the Wali of Nizwa, sorry, contributed significantly to the positive impact of Amman's selection of Jabal Al-Akhdar as the Gulf Tourism Capital for 2027. It is officially chosen by the GCC to be the tourism capital. Hopefully, that will mean more people coming to visit up in Jabal Al-Akhdar. One of the things I love about Jabal Al-Akhdar is everywhere you go, everything you do, it's locals all around. So you're actually helping the local population up there by buying their what they have to offer, by going to the events that they organize, by staying at the inns that they own. And there's a lot that you can do up there, and they're lovely, the people of Jabal Al-Akhdar. So I'm looking forward to some fresh pomegranates, inshallah. Mm-hmm. And when the rose season begins, go get me some roses. I've never actually gone picking. I showed up right like a week after it ended.
1: I think, okay, do you get to keep the roses? Because I remember one of the first things that I spoke about here when I first joined was that you can pick the roses, but you don't get to keep them. Because you're going to distill them into the rose water and the fragrance for Amwaj that takes like 75 tons or whatever.
0: Yeah.
1: Yeah.
0: Not just Amwaj, they also make their own rose water and that they sell.
1: Yeah.
0: Yeah, as well. I went to one of their factories, so even though it was too late for me to pick roses, they're still working the process of using the roses up from the season. Mm-hmm. So they were showing me how they actually extracted it. And they had some it was really nice.
1: Do you pay to pick?
0: Yes. You do pay to pick. It's not much, though.
1: No, I love it, because it's not even like you don't even get to keep the roses, but they do, so it's not even free labor. You pay to work.
0: Well, people love it, and people
1: keep
0: doing
1: it. I know, it's just funny.
0: Yeah, people keep doing it. It's a great, I think a lot of people pay for it so that they can Instagram it.
1: Mm, okay. Yeah, makes sense.
0: Very Instagrammable. And I wonder if Amwaj is going to do their pop-up cafe again this rose.
1: I really hope so. I never got to catch it ever, but I would love to go.
0: Same.
1: I got to save up for it.
0: Mariam Al-Bruch is saying, hit me up for tawbeet, yo. She works at the Jabal Akhdar now. Mariam at Anantara Hotel there. She's like, hashtag unforgettable journeys. And yes, just because it's Mariam, who helped set up a competition last year for Amman FM with her previous hotel. We gave out some lovely stays. Thank you for that, Mariam. And Mariam Al-Brushi, one of our faves here on the station. She even joined us before on the show, not just as a usual suspect, but she also gives us some valuable insight on football. She's a giant football fan. And you're much missed, Mariam. I know your drive is a bit shorter than it used to be, because back in the day, I think she used to drive from like Khov all the way out of Muscat towards like the Qantab area. And now things have, like, she has a shorter drive. She's like, I miss you guys too. Aww. Much love to you, Mariam. And so Jabal Akhdar, place to be. There's also a lot of upcoming projects which haven't been fully announced yet. I got an inside look at some of the stuff, some very exciting things, and hopefully some very environmentally conscious reserves coming up as well, where people can truly enjoy being away from all that is electric, let's just say, and beautiful views, skies, birds, and so much more. We need more natural reserves. We need nature reserves. We need to protect what we have already and just work around it. I will give
1: leave no trace.
0: I will give a shout out to Alila Hainu Bay. Okay, it's a hotel down on the farm. The reason I want to give them a shout out is this is not one of the very few places I've seen that truly works around the nature.
1: Okay.
0: So they didn't, like, they weren't breaking up rocks or stuff. The way they organized it, the way they built their villas was they'd find a little bit of the open space,
1: mm-hmm.
0: and they'd build it there. But all the trees, all the rocks, everything, it's the remained. Pathways, it all remains. Nice. And the pathways work in between them. And I love seeing, like, things like that.
1: Adapting to the nature, the surrounding nature, instead of forcing nature to adapt to you.
0: Exactly. And there's more of a push there with the Environment Authority, the Ministry of Heritage, Tourism and Heritage, Heritage and Tourism, sorry. And we hope to see, inshallah, another successful year up there. And, Mariam sent a photo of a bird, a photo that she caught, the red-whiskered bulbul. Bulbul being the Arabic word, I believe, for that, because we used to study that poetry back mm-hmm. in the Arabic class. And she says, I'd love to go bird watching and explore go explore some mer. I hope you get a chance to. There's some lovely hikes in Jabal Akhdar. Really lovely ones that go on for kilometers and kilometers. There's also going to be a new road, development of a 5-kilometer entrance to the Wilaya of Jabal al-Akhdar, which is 90% complete already. And there's going to be a park coming up with an investment plan, a 50% completion rate so far. And there's going to be some internal road projects covering about 3.7 kilometers there. And investment projects in the Wilaya of Jabal al-Akhdar have already reached a value of 1.2 billion riyals. 1.2 billion. It was only made a wilaya not too long ago. Like Jabal al-Akhdar used to, I can't remember if it used to be part of Sikh or if it used to be part of Nizwa.
1: Mm.
0: But it is now with us. Good morning to Sara, who's saying, yes, we do keep the roses. She says, I remember picking them up, learning about the roses, and then taking them with me.
1: Oh.
0: Captain Saeed. Captain, we have somebody who escaped with roses. I don't know, Sara. Okay.

0: finally are going to finish things off right now. Oh, the Whitney Houston song for some reason isn't playing.
1: Oh.
0: In fact, the whole system seems to have crashed. 1 second. Okay, that still works. Stay with me, guys, for 1 second. Having a bit of a bad system day here. Okay, here we go. Whitney Houston, I Will Always Love You on 90.4.

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2: Good morning to you all. You're listening to 90.4 Oman FM live in studio, one at the top of the hill. That was a request from Mazen Al Arami for Africa by Toto. Ahmed Bahrouqi saying, old is gold. This is our old music, which we used to listen to. Reminded me of many long years. It seems today is a day of throwbacks that we've been getting. Coach Kempachi, who, by the way, is only 35 years old. He's like, I'm feeling it in my bones. You know, I feel so old from listening to Wu-Tang Clan. You know, but Coach Kempachi, let's take inspiration from Brother Ahmed Al-Bahrouqi, who is twice retired and out there every day moving and stuff. You're an inspiration to us all, Ahmed. Really are. And Coach, you're an inspiration as well. He's been trying to convince me now to join him at the gym for about 2 years straight. Feel like at some point I should take him up on it. He's like, I'll cover you. He's like, you can come for free. Just come and work out, Tral. And I appreciate that very much, Coach Kempachi. I promise you I'm going to start working out, inshallah, at some point. Bi-idhnillah. Bi-idhnillah. Sara has sent a lovely photo of her roses. We got a message coming in from Khulud, who is saying that she was not allowed to take her roses back with her. Unfortunately, we also got a message coming in from Shahla, Shahla, is that how you say it? No. It's written Shahla, but people I know say here, they say Shahla. So Shahla is saying that she also didn't get to take her roses. So Sara, anybody else got to take home their roses from Jabal Akhtar? Hit us up, let us know. Had to set up our next listener who just texted in. Hey, good morning to Sina, who's here there right now.
3: Hi, Tala. Good morning. How are you? I was wondering, can you play this new song, Erf Abdelhali?
2: I'm not sure which song that is. Can you... Erfa Bahali. You know the song Erfa Bahali, Khairka?
4: Never heard of it.
2: I'm going to have to play that slower.
3: Good morning, how are you? I was wondering, can you play this new song Erfa Bahali?
2: When you stop at some point, Sina, can you please hit us up? I have no idea what that song is, but if we have it, we'll play it, inshallah. And Mazen Arami saying, much love to Kempachi, man. You ain't that old, we're the same age. Erfa Bahali. Like be kind to me. Same. I'm the same age, man. But I feel so much older. My latest niece-in-law just recently guessed that I was 47 years old, which is a whole 13 years older. And she was being nice, bad mosquito.
4: Wow.
2: Yeah. Every time somebody new discovers how old I actually am, it's makes me feel really good inside. But
4: okay.
2: Yeah, I look at all my gray hairs. I'm like, at least people call me. You know, uncle.
4: Okay.
2: Feels nice to be called uncle. Coming up next, we got our tech update set up by our boy Arfan Al Ajmi. We'll be right back. Omazin saying the Mu'ayyad Habras song, Irfaq Bahali. Great song. Unfortunately, we can't play it. Mu'ayyad, even though Mu'ayyad Habras is a local musician from Sarala, we don't have permission to play it on this show, but maybe you can reach out to Mu'ayyad and ask him ourselves. Lovely person. We'll be right back with the tech update. Stay tuned.
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Let's begin with a developing area of cybersecurity, AI systems being used to find and exploit vulnerabilities in other computer systems. Researchers at cybersecurity startup Hacktron AI recently used Anthropic's Claude as part of an authorized security test against OpenAI. The researchers were participating in OpenAI's bug bounty program, and they managed to chain together two vulnerabilities to gain access to multiple OpenAI employee ChatGPT accounts. The access then provided a route into parts of OpenAI's internal software environment. The researchers reported what they found to OpenAI, and they say the vulnerabilities have since been fixed. The researchers were not simply launching an unauthorized attack for criminal purposes either. This was a security test designed to identify weaknesses. The interesting part is the role that Claude played. Rather than simply providing instructions to a human hacker, the AI was used to automate parts of the process, including identifying vulnerabilities and working through the steps needed to exploit them. And OpenAI is not the only company dealing with this. Google has disclosed that its Gemini model accessed the protected systems of three other companies during a cybersecurity test conducted by the security firm Irregular. In one case, Gemini repeatedly guessed passwords until it gained access. In two others, it found credentials in a publicly accessible repository. The important detail here is that these were also security tests. Gemini had been given internet access as part of the evaluation, and the model accessed systems belonging to real companies rather than the fictional or test environments it was supposed to target. Google says Gemini stopped each intrusion once it determined that it had accessed a real company and that the affected organizations were notified. The testing procedures were then subsequently changed. Now, these incidents are not evidence that AI systems are independently attacking companies in the wild, but they do demonstrate something more specific. AI models can now automate significant parts of a cyber attack when given the appropriate tools and access. That has implications for both cybersecurity researchers and the companies trying to prevent malicious use of the same technology. That brings us to a broader debate over AI safety. There has been a growing number of discussions online about what increasingly capable AI systems might eventually be able to do. Some of those discussions are based on real experiments, while others are considerably much more speculative. One example came from Andrew Yang, who recently said he had been told that AI systems had created self-replicating code across the internet, potentially making the internet unsuitable for training future models. It's worth noting, though, that an AI security professional has described that particular scenario as unlikely, noting that researchers could filter such code from training data if it were to be discovered. At the same time, some would argue that there have been some genuine demonstrations of unusual AI behavior. Researchers have reported models attempting to preserve information for future versions of themselves, and other experiments have shown AI systems behaving deceptively or attempting to circumvent restrictions within controlled environments. OpenAI researchers also argued that researchers underestimated what AI systems could accomplish during an earlier experiment involving the company's models and Hugging Face. That incident involved a model finding a route to the internet, creating agents, and using them to interact with Hugging Face as part of a benchmark test. Now, get this, the distinction is important. There is a difference between something researchers have demonstrated under a controlled condition, something that has happened accidentally during testing, and a hypothetical scenario that has not been observed in the real world. Those distinctions are important, and they're becoming increasingly more important by the day as AI safety becomes a much, much more prominent part of the technology debate.
The challenge for researchers is therefore not simply predicting what AI might eventually do, it is determining what these systems can actually do today, under what conditions, and what safeguards are necessary when they are given access to external tools and computer systems. And all of these stories point towards the same practical problem facing the AI industry. The tech is becoming capable of carrying out tasks that previously required a human to perform each step. In cybersecurity testing, models have demonstrated that they can search for vulnerabilities, find credentials, and access computer systems. In other experiments, researchers have observed models attempting to work around restrictions or behave differently depending on whether they believe they are being monitored. At the same time, some of the more dramatic claims circulating about AI remain purely hypothetical and have not been independently demonstrated yet. The distinction matters because AI safety is increasingly dealing with two separate questions. The first is what these systems are capable of doing now. The second is what they might be capable of doing as their capabilities increase. Companies including OpenAI, Anthropic, and Google are now conducting increasingly sophisticated tests to answer that first question, while researchers and policymakers are debating the second. And as AI systems are given more access to the internet, software, and other tools, the boundary between an AI model answering a question and an AI system taking action is becoming increasingly much more important. And on that note, ladies and gents, that's a wrap on this week's Tech Update. I'm Arfan Al-Ajmi, and this was the Tech Update on 90.4 Oman FM. As always, wishing you all a lovely day, so do take care, and I'll see you next week.

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2: Hey, good morning, Aman. You're listening to Jumpstart on 90.4. Talal Shahri here with you alongside Khair Kasanani. Azam Raisi, our head of music, is also here with us. I realized that the song that Mazen was telling us about, Mayed Hibras, Irfaq Bahali, he actually figured out what Sina was saying.
3: Oh, okay.
2: Yeah, he's like, that's the song that Sina wants. And Sina, meanwhile, has sent a video of what he says is a UFO that was seen in Tehran last night. I mean, I look at it, it actually looks pretty cool, but I also feel like it could be a kite with cool LED colors on it. But who knows? Who knows? Meanwhile, we got a message that has come in about Jabal al-Akhdar and rose picking.
4: Assalamu alaikum. Good morning. This is Asila. This year we went to Jabal al-Akhdar. They let us keep the flowers. They gave us the Jabal al-Akhdar flowers soap. It was really nice and smelled so good. It was homemade and as a gift, by the way. And there was a photo booth by Vodafone. We took pictures, so we had a good time there. Saraha, yani. And the weather was so good. Alhamdulillah.
2: Alhamdulillah. That sounds lovely, Asila. Thank you for sharing that with us, and I hope you get a chance to go up this this season as well. Azam, have you ever been up for rose picking in Jabal al-Akhdar?
5: No.
2: Pomegranate season?
5: No.
2: Have you ever been to Jabal al-Akhdar?
5: Yeah.
2: Okay. Did you enjoy your time in Jabal al-Akhdar?
5: I love it.
2: I love Jabal al-Akhdar too. It's one of my favorite places
5: in the world. The weather
2: there is
5: fantastic. A lot of places to visit. It's just a wonderful place to go.
2: I couldn't agree more. I would say Jabal al-Akhdar is my second favorite place in this whole country after Fazayah Beach.
5: You should have said after my wife's heart, dude. But like, you missed out.
2: After my wife's heart. You know, I will say one thing. I knew that I wanted to marry my wife in Jabal al-Akhdar. I knew it then. I was like, this woman is special.
3: Aww.
2: Yeah, we had gone up and she had a work project up there. And I was there for work as well. And we were standing looking at the project, overlooking the mountains as the sun was setting. And she was explaining the project and stuff. And then she's like, you don't understand. As I'm looking at it, I'm like, I love this country so much. I love Oman so much. I love these mountains so much. I love everything so much. And then she just started saying it out loud. And I'm like, we both feel the same way about Oman. And after that, it was khalas. It was done. Khalas. Give me your father's name. Not immediately,
5: send
2: though.
5: Location.
2: Send location. Ana jai bukra. And alhamdulillah, and since then, you know, we've been going up to Jabal al-Akhdar lately and enjoying it a lot. Saad Mamli says, if you think it's a kite, then it's not a UFO. Badum tis. You got that one, Azam?
3: If you think it's a kite...
2: If you think it's a kite, then it's not a UFO.
3: Because you know what it is.
2: But
3: it's a kite.
2: Yeah, but oh, she's like, joke is UFO just means unidentified
3: flying object. But if you know it's a kite, that's, yeah, then you know
2: but
3: it's
2: you
3: not.
2: You identified it.
3: Yeah.
2: Okay, nice.
3: Because you've identified it.
2: Okay, nice. Aisha Zajali tuned in. She's like, I love how I tuned in to the cutest moment.
3: Yes, yeah.
2: Even there is cuteness in my life as well, even with how I look and act. Aisha, by the way, you'll catch her Thursday with us on Jumpstart, inshallah. And she's going to be part of a special segment, which we haven't announced yet, but we'll be doing today. There's going to be something special happening on Oman FM tomorrow and the day after, inshallah, and more to come. So keep your eyes peeled to our Instagram. It's going to be a lot of fun. Aisha is going to be part of it, inshallah, alongside other people from our team. And Firestarter, the arsonist Adil, has sent in a voice note.
6: 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How are you, everybody? Well, I'll tell you what. I'm just driving my car just by the seaside place. It is such a wonderful sea view. Oh, what a lovely morning.
2: Truly so, dear sir.
3: Yes,
2: lovely
3: sir.
2: Morning.
3: It's just quite beautiful. He's by my neck of the woods. I appreciate him appreciating our beach.
5: Sounds like a classic radio presenter.
2: Yeah, it does feel that way. Very classic. And Saad Mamari is saying, Khairika gets me. In regards to your figuring out the UFO thing. Well, Mazen gets Sina because he figured out what Sina's request was.
3: Okay.
2: Ali Guava saying, why did that man sound like he's doing the weather report? I could hear it. I could hear it.
3: I can hear that too, yep.
2: Man, Azam's now just lying full down on a couch on my side of the room. You chilling, Azam? Feeling good? Yeah. Feeling good? It's a relaxed day here on the morning show of the station. We love hearing from you guys. Well, we do. We appreciate everyone who's been texting in so far. Shout out to Mahinder, John Jacob, Cap, Natalia, Asila, Shahla, Kunal, Coach Kim, Fachi, Maryam, Mogd, Sara, Khulud, Ahmed, Tawfiq, Mazen, another Asila, Sina, Firestarter, a.k.a. Adil, Aisha Zajali, Ali Guava, Mahmoud, I guess. Hey, coming in right now. Alaykum as-salam wa rahmatullahi wa barakatuh. As'ad Allahu sabahak wa dumt bisaha wa afiya ba'd. Ya Mahmoud. And, okay, let's move on right now to something that Khairika has put together for our dear listeners. Ooh. Say it again, Azam. Okay, Khairika, go for it.
3: Calm down. Okay.
2: Woo!
3: All right. Yeah. Way too excited. Nothing that exciting. But I had a bunch of things, like, ready. But then I came across something else today, like, just... I came across something else today as I was just kind of, like, browsing around. And I don't remember how I came across it. Oh, it was, like, a little post that said, now users are mass migrating from social media platforms that we've known and come to love, like TikTok and Instagram. I don't love TikTok. Doom scrolling, all of that stuff. But anyways, platforms that we're actually familiar with, like those two aforementioned, to a new one called Google Giggles. Now, I have no idea what Google Giggles are, and if anyone who's listening is pulled the same face that I pulled when I first discovered that. Yeah, same. I wasn't quite sure what it was, so I did a little bit of Googling. Haha. And basically, I found out that Google Giggles, right, was supposedly started from a meme. We're not listening.
2: I'm getting so many voice notes from our listeners right now. Sorry.
3: About what?
2: About me and Azam being idiots and making sounds.
3: Oh, okay.
2: sorry, continue. Google Giggles. That's why I
3: Google
2: left
3: Giggles.
2: You Google Giggles. Go.
3: Yeah, it doesn't really roll off the tongue, does it? Google Giggles.
2: Unless you're in the One Piece world. But yes.
3: Yeah. But anyway, now it goes by Giggles. So it started off as a social media... It started off as a... what was the word that I used? Meme? Is that what I said? Yes. So it started off as a meme in 2023 as part of a spam comment that someone wrote, bro got banned from Google Giggles. And then this was, which was used for, they say, low quality videos on the app that felt like earlier days. Anyways, now Google Giggles is actually an app 3 years later. The way it works, though, is quite interesting because it's combining a lot of different mechanics. So the way it works is it's similar to TikTok, similar to Instagram. You post your short form, your videos, your, again, memes, whatever, on the application itself. But the core mechanic of this application functions like a stock market.
2: Interesting.
3: So because I was like curious, so I downloaded the app just to see how it works, and I accidentally, stupidly skipped the tutorial because I didn't realize that there was a tutorial. I was like, oh, I want to screenshot this bit by bit, so let me go back to the previous, to the first couple of pages. Completely gone. I swiped too hard. Tutorial gone. So I had to dig a bit deeper, and it says that you get Aura currency. So the way it works, instead of dispensing or giving out likes, so to speak, it works the same way, but you are allocated X amount of currency, which is called auras.
2: Interesting.
3: So so when I signed up, I got 67 aura coins. You can invite
2: 67.
3: I didn't recognize that. Just I was like, what an arbitrary number. No, yeah. Oh,
2: that makes sense.
3: I hate the world that we live in. Oh, my God. Anyone got some good rope? Besides that, you get allocated 6-7 auras. And then you have the option of including 3 of your other friends. And then you get another 150 aura points on top of by roping in your friends, right? So they're trying to make it more involved and more social. Then you give out these aura points. You invest in videos, memes, whatever that you think will go viral. So it kind of also works a bit like the stock market, a little bit like Twitch, a little bit like Instagram. The more you invest in it, and then if it does go viral, you get to quote-unquote profit off of that. So investing, you invest aura points into posts or your own clips to boost virality and increase their financial slash leaderboard value. Trading cards and crates, so users can buy slash auction digital cards, open trend crates similar to mini slot machines, and complete daily challenges for rewards.
2: Very interesting.
3: It's combining, if I do say so myself, a lot of addictive mechanisms into one container. As if doom scrolling enough wasn't addictive, we're adding another element and another component that is seen in many, many well-constructed establishments around the world. Yeah.
2: Okay.
3: Interesting.
2: Very interesting.
3: Interesting.
2: Memes is the stock market, that fun.
3: And you can win trading cards.
2: You can invest in memes and win trading cards.
3: You can get cards, yeah.
7: This sounds like a scam.
2: He says it sounds like
3: a scam. It does sound like a scam. Well, Irfs, come in here and I'll tell you more about it. I'll show you, actually.
2: We got the sports update coming up in just a few minutes. Akbar al-Brush is saying, yeah, hey, Talal, 6-7. Good morning. What can I do? That's literally why they chose that.
3: It is.
2: Saad is sending in, oh, 6-7.
3: Oh, my God.
2: And she says, you think it will die like Google Plus?
3: I don't think so, because a lot of people have migrated already from TikTok and Instagram to it. I don't know if that's a hoax, because when I downloaded it on my phone, it didn't seem like a lot of people had downloaded it. But they're saying that there's a mass migration, and people are already, like, early adopters are already getting thousands upon thousands of followers. Just like one girl has a pretty face, 5 posts, 40,000 followers in 5 days. Wild.
2: Very much.
3: I'm about to throw on some makeup and take some cute selfies and see how well I fare. Probably not as well, but like
2: it's
3: we'll try.
2: It's a mean place. If I do that, it might fare.
3: You'll fare well.
2: I'll fare well.
3: You'll do great.
2: Get me some mascara, guys.
3: I don't think you need any.
2: Fire starter, the arsonist Adil says, "Google giggles is a tongue twister."
3: Mm-hmm.
2: Have say I got one for you?
3: Say that 10 times real fast. Go.
2: Google giggles while giggly googlers Google giggles.
3: Say that fast 10 times.
2: Google giggles while giggly googlers Google giggles.
3: Wow.
2: Or there's a harder one you could do. This is ChatGPT helped me out with this one. Giggly Google gigglers giggle at Google giggles while googling giggling googlers.
3: Oh my God.
2: That actually makes sense. Okay, just so you know. Giggly Google gigglers giggle at Google giggles while googling giggling googlers.
3: Yeah. It does make a lot of sense.
2: Wow. Now we're going to come back with the sports update. Mr. Arfan Adami in the house. So do stay tuned to Jumpstart on 90.4. This is from Mazen, by the way.

0: Good morning, Aman. You're listening to Jumpstart on 90.4 live here in studio numero uno. Joined now by Kharfan Talal Shahri here with
1: I will kick you.
0: That's Aisha. Aisha's texted me. She's like, I'm stuck in traffic. And I just remembered that I called the Arfan Kharfan.
1: Indeed. I will kick you. I'll kick your head like a football.
0: Sing help. Fatima is texting in saying, great song choice. That was Mazen Nobi, by the way.
1: Of course it was.
0: Requested that one. And she's like, not Kharfan. Yes.
1: Thank you, Fatima. Thank you. I appreciate you. Thank you.
0: Our WhatsApp is over, guys. 724-420-07. We're on socials. @OmanFM.OM. And so it's time to talk about sports. I'm going to start off with football. And then we're going to move over to all other sports with Mr. Arfan Al-Ajmi. Now, as we know, the Gulf Cup is on its way. And Oman is taking part in the Gulf Cup, of course. And that is happening this Wednesday, day after tomorrow. We're going to be playing Iraq at 6:30 p.m. in Saudi Arabia. Be sure to tune in and root for our dudes in red. Our next match is going to be versus Saudi Arabia. Again, Iraq and Saudi Arabia, two of the toughest teams in the Gulf Cup. So, best of luck. I believe in our guys. We have a new Moroccan coach who's had some really good... he's had a very strong career in Morocco for the national team, the under-23 team, and one of the biggest teams in Morocco, in the Moroccan League. And now he's with us here in Oman. Our next match is going to be next Tuesday, a week from now, versus Kuwait. And we're looking forward to seeing how that goes. Now, as mentioned, Oman will be playing the opening match with Iraq, one of the opening matches on the first day. And we're looking forward to seeing how our dudes do. The official first match, though, that's so weird. Usually the host country plays the official first match, but we are going to be playing it. I expected Saudi Arabia to play it. They're going to play the match after us at 10 p.m. versus Kuwait.
1: Interesting. Okay, yeah. Fair enough.
0: Over the weekend, we saw some matches. Arsenal, who were leading the league, have now dropped to second place after losing to Brighton at their home 3-0.
1: Is that why Azam's not here? He's busy crying in the corner somewhere?
0: He's busy crying in the corner somewhere, unfortunately. Aston Villa beat Tottenham Hotspurs 3-2 day before yesterday. Everton beat Ipswich 1-0. Newcastle beat Hull 2-1. And Nottingham Forest beat Coventry City. Coventry beat Nottingham 1-0 yesterday. There was a crazy match. I actually got a notification on my phone, even though I don't follow football, saying, check this out. Manchester City were playing Sunderland, and it was a back and forth. Manchester City scored a goal. 2 minutes later, Sunderland scores a goal. Manchester City, who is one of the strongest teams in the league, Sunderland at 14th place. Manchester City scores a second goal. 2 minutes later, Sunderland like, ha-ha, take this. Manchester City scores two more goals. Sunderland comes back in again like, boom. Anyway, it ended 5-3 with Haaland securing the win at minute 81. Haaland. So, but Sunderland put up a great game, even though they were in Manchester. They were very tactical. Unfortunately, they made some mistakes in defense, which is what led to Manchester City winning, in essence. Liverpool beat Bournemouth 1-0. Leeds and Crystal Palace 0-0 draw. And Manchester United had a 1-1 draw yesterday as well. Today, we don't have any more matches from the Premier League. And the current standings for the Premier League are Manchester City on top with 15 points, followed by Arsenal with 12 points, followed by Brighton, 10 points, Brentford, 9, sharing that place with Leeds, Liverpool, Everton as well. And then it drops down to the lower area of the league. The lowest team is Tottenham Hotspurs, 2 points only, making at least that, making Azam happy, because he hates Tottenham.
1: Okay, you know, good for him.
0: He hates them.
1: Yeah.
0: For no good reason.
1: I was just going to ask, why?
0: No good reason.
1: I still don't understand.
0: There is no good reason. Okay. They've just always hated each other. Okay? And the Arsenal fans and Tottenham fans. and let them have their thing. Meanwhile, in the Women's Super League, Arsenal and Manchester United had a 1-1 draw yesterday. Arsenal being probably the strongest women's team right now in Europe, so Manchester United held their own there. In the Spanish La Liga, we saw Barcelona beat Sevilla 3-1. Celta Vigo beat Racing de Santander 5-0. Osasuna Rayo Vallecano 1-1 draw. And Barcelona have been playing incredible football recently. I just want to say, just watching some of the highlights from their games makes me think that the Spanish league is worth watching again. Because back in the day, it used to be the league. Before that, it was the Italian league. Now, well, it is time for the Premier League. Premier League is tough, it's rough, and they're all fighting to secure those top spots. Real Madrid lost to Atletico Madrid 2-1. In Atletico Madrid Stadium. Real Sociedad lost to Valencia 3-2. Beat Valencia 3-2 in Valencia. And Villarreal beat Levante 3-1. The current La Liga standings are out after the completion of their matches, with Barcelona strongly on top, 21 points, 7 wins. Atletico second place, 5 wins, 1 draw, 1 loss, sharing that with Real Betis. Real Madrid, not doing so great, 6 points behind Barcelona in 7 matches played, with 5 wins and 2 losses. So it may not be the year for Real Madrid, even though they have Jose Mourinho back again with them. Some people are saying even though he's a tough coach, he won't be able to rule the players because the players are ruly, if you know what I mean. if you read, that's going to make sense. Bundesliga, we have Dortmund on top, 12 points. Bayern Munich second place with 10 points, which is rare to see Bayern Munich in second place. But that's after they had 1 draw. And for the Oman Professional League, not much happening right now as we rear up for the Gulf Cup. The last match that happened was on September 12th, and we have nothing set up, at least that is available online yet. We don't know when their next group of matches will be. There have only been 3 matches played so far. We're taking a break, playing the Gulf Cup, and we'll see where we go from there. Best of luck to our team, and we'll update you daily as the Gulf Cup takes place. Alfan, floor is yours.
1: Well, we're starting off with UFC because Van has beaten Pandoja in a rematch to retain the UFC flyweight title. Now, as per the article, it says, and I quote, "There's no doubt about it now, we're officially living in the Joshua Van era," end quote. Now, Van, of course, is the UFC flyweight champion, and he defeated the former champ Alexandre Pantoja in their highly anticipated rematch, scoring a unanimous decision to retain the title in UFC 331 during the main event of the bout. The judges scored the fight as follows: 49-46, 48-47, and 50-45 in Van's favor. Now, Van, of course, took the belt off Pandoja in what's been described as an anticlimactic match at UFC 323 last December, when Pandoja suffered an injury 26 seconds into the fight and could not continue. Saturday, however, Van earned a convincing victory to cement himself as the top of that division. Now, of course, Van has also defended the 125-pound title for the second time. This was his second ever defense after beating Tatsuro Taira, I hope I'm pronouncing that correctly, by 5th round TKO. Eric is laughing in the studio here, so evidently I did not. This accent does me no favors. Anyways, congratulations to the champ on retaining the title victory. And speaking of UFC, Sean Sharaf pulled off a colossal upset at UFC 331, knocking out Gable Stevenson 12 seconds into their heavyweight bout Saturday night. He clocked Stevenson with a left hand to earn the third fastest finish in UFC heavyweight history. Stevenson suffered the first loss of his MMA career as a result. He was already the... what's the opposite of fan favorite going into the fight? The exact opposite of that going in, and... hey, guess what? Those guys, their intuition was correct. 12 seconds, Stevenson was out. Better luck next time, my guy. onto other sports. We're taking a look at darts. Yes, darts indeed. So Ross Smith won the final six legs to produce a shocking 11-5 victory over two-time former winner Gerwin Price in the World Series of Darts Finals over in Amsterdam. It was a second major title for the 37-year-old, whose only previous success at this level came at the European Championship in 2022. But the world ranked number 14 overpowered his opponent with a barrage of 180s, hitting 11 maximums compared to the Price's 5, and he finished what's being described as a deserved victory. It's also being described as a fitting finale to the tournament of, and I quote, shocks that saw the world champion Luke Littler lose in the quarterfinals and miss out on his quest to claim a clean sweep of the major PDC titles in 2026. Regardless, congratulations to Ross Smith on his well-earned victory. Over onto other sports, we're taking a look at the WNBA over at women's basketball. Three games took place earlier today. Mystics beat Fever 93-77, Sparks beat Fire 105-84, and the Aces beat Storm 98-77. We can expect to see two games tomorrow, Liberty versus Dream at 4 a.m., followed by Mercury versus Wings at 6 a.m. Speaking of basketball, the NBA is returning shortly. The return is right around the corner. More specifically, the preseason is right around the corner. So not the season officially itself just yet. The games are scheduled to take place starting on October 4th at 3 a.m. with just a single match, and kicking things off, it's going to be Raptors versus Heat. Speaking of preseason, the NHL is currently enjoying its preseason, with a total of six games having just concluded earlier today. Ducks beat the Sharks 6-2. Following that, in the shootout phase, that's the penalty equivalent, we saw Bruins beating the Capitals with a total of 3-2. Lightning beat the Predators 2-1. Panthers beat the Hurricanes by double the points, 6-3. Avalanche beat Mammoth in a dominant fashion, 4-1. And finally, Krakens beat Flames, also by double the points, 4-2. Plenty of matches scheduled for tomorrow morning, though, majority of which are taking place at 3 a.m. Capitals versus Flyers, Canadiens versus Senators, Devils versus Rangers, Blue Jackets versus Red Wings, and finally Penguins versus Sabres, all scheduled for 3 a.m. tomorrow morning our time, and then following that at 4 a.m. Jets versus Avalanche, Stars versus the Blues, and finally Blackhawks versus Wild. Speaking of returning, Premiership Rugby is coming back this coming weekend on September 25th with two games, both scheduled at 10:45 p.m. Northampton versus Newcastle, and alongside it, Harlequins versus Bath. Then Saturday, we can expect to see two games, Exeter versus Gloucester, at 6:05 p.m. and followed by Sale versus Bristol at 8:30 p.m. and finally Sunday, September 27th at 6 p.m. it's going to be Leicester versus the Saracens, thus concluding week 1 of 18 of the season. Speaking of returning rugby matches, United Rugby Championship is also coming back this coming Friday, September 25th, with a total of 3 games to kick us off at 10:45 p.m. It's going to be Connacht versus Stormers, Benetton versus the Dragons, and Ulster versus Edinburgh, all scheduled for 10:45 p.m. this coming Friday, September 25th. Meanwhile, September 26th, we can expect to see a bunch of matches: Lions versus Leinster, Sharks versus Ospreys, Munster versus the Glasgow Warriors, Zebre versus the Bulls, and Scarlets versus Cardiff Rugby, thus concluding week 1 of the season. And speaking of conclusions, the semifinals of the Super League, that's rugby league matches, is scheduled for this coming weekend as well. The two matches are scheduled on the same day, not the same day, my apologies. They're one scheduled for Friday, September 25th, the other on Saturday, September 26th. Kicking us off, it's going to be Rhinos versus the Wolves at 11 p.m. this coming Friday. Meanwhile, Saturday at 8:30 p.m., we can expect to see Warriors versus Trinity. The best of luck to all the competing teams. May the best one win, and may the best one win the finale once it does take place. And speaking of upcoming matches over at Formula One, September 26th is going to see the Azerbaijan Grand Prix. Should be an exciting one. And speaking of Formula One, let's take a quick look at the standings just as a refresher. Of course, Mercedes leads the pack. Antonelli is in number one with 292 points, with his own teammate George Russell coming in second with 211 points. Ferrari's Lewis Hamilton sits in third with 191 points. Meanwhile, the defending champion Lando Norris of McLaren is sitting in fourth place at 186 points, and on it goes. But not to sound like a broken record, I still think this season is Mercedes for the taking, if not the drivers' championship, certainly the constructors' championship, as they are leading the pack there as well by 503 points, with Ferrari barely keeping up in second place with 358 points, and barely keeping up with them is McLaren with 306 points. We'll see what happens once the next Grand Prix takes place. Once again, it is the Azerbaijan Grand Prix, and it is scheduled for September 26th, and it should be an exciting one, I reckon. And on that note, ladies and gents, that's a wrap on this week's sports update. Don't go anywhere, though, because these two will be right back.
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0: Hey, good morning. I'm on. You're listening to Jumpstart on 90.4 live here in Studio One. First off, I want to give a big apology to our Italian League fans because I'm so sorry. Completely slipped my mind the series off. I got two complaints from Mazen and from Mahmoud who are saying, hey, what's going on? Mahmoud's saying, ma tkellimtu an ad-dori l-Itali, and Mazen's saying, Forza Roma.
1: Okay. Forza Roma.
0: My apologies, guys, for Series A. Over the last couple of days, we saw Monza beat Sassuolo, 2-1. Cagliari beat Udinese, 1-0. Bologna and Torino with a 1-1 draw. Roma and Inter with a 2-2 draw. Fiorentina and Napoli with a 1-1 draw. Lazio and Venezia with a
1: 1-1 draw.
0: No, 2-0 for Lazio.
1: With a 2-0 draw.
0: Frosinone 2-0 against Como. Juventus 2-0 against Atalanta. Milan is
1: 2-0 against
0: 3-0 against Lecce. Oh. And Parma 2-1 against Genoa. You were set up, Shreya, for that. I'm sorry. That's not me. but good job for Roma. I know that makes I love going back and watching the clips of the Italian games back in the day. Ayam Maldini, Kaka, Paul Nedved, Edgar Davids, Buffon, Adriano.
2: Yeah.
0: All these incredible players. Ito. Yeah, man. So many. Costa Corta,
2: They had
0: huge names. They were the league. Italian Series A was the league. And since then, I don't know, man. Like, I'm sorry, Mahmoud. I'm sorry, Mazen. But Series A has fell off a bit. I mean, when was the last time an Italian team won the Champions League?
2: It's been a while.
0: Yeah. I'm going to look this up. The last time an Italian team won UCL. That's one of the top searches. And the year was 2010, 16 years ago.
2: That's when Mourinho.
0: Yeah, defeated Bayern Munich. Mourinho's not doing too great right now.
2: I heard Fahim
0: talking about how the team is just, that it would be hard for him to control those players.
2: Fahim said that he'll be sacked before the end of the season.
0: You think so, huh?
2: You think so, yeah. That's his prediction.
0: Okay, well, we'll wait and see. But yeah, it's been a while since an Italian team has won this. And right now, the Series A, we have Roma on top with 4 wins, 1 draw. Same with Inter Milan, so they do share the number of points, 13 each. And Lazio also there, 13 points. Followed by Cagliari with 12 points, Milan with 11, Frosinone with 10 points. Best of luck to all the teams, of course. I loved, back in the day, I'd only play with Juventus on winning 11.
2: Yeah?
0: Yeah, always.
2: Winning 11, not Inter Milan, bro. You had Adriano, and you had Ito on the up front. Was it Ito or somewhere else? Like, you had, like, very fast players up front. And Adriano, you just give him the ball, you just kick, khalas, it's a goal. Good times, man. Winning 11.
0: Juventus team in 2000.

0: 2005.
1: Oh, 2005?
0: That was, I think, Del Piero, man. We forgot about Del Piero. Vieira. Trezeguet.
2: Cannavaro.
0: Cannavaro.
2: Yeah.
0: This is not opening for some reason. Anyhow, Thuram. Wow.
2: Buffon.
0: Buffon. Now we're just fangirling over the old days, which was 20 years ago, by the way.
1: Yeah.
0: 20 years ago since that team. Why? Yeah.
3: How awful.
0: What's awful?
3: 20 years have passed.
0: Yes. 20 years have passed since the old lady had that kind of team. The old lady is the name of the Juventus. It's their nickname.
3: I thought you were just calling me an old lady.
0: No, I'm not calling you an old lady. But there you have it. That's the Italian league out there. We got Hassan El-Brishi coming through saying, long days and pleasant night. Tarar War Chairman, Arfan Shield Breaker. And if I miss anyone else, greetings to you. I heard Tarar and Arfan's voices. No shade to other presenters.
3: Oh.
0: He only tuned in during the sports update. He doesn't know that you're here. He does know now. He says, I'm currently reading books I wouldn't normally read because I'm trying to feel something. The highs are really high, but the slow parts put me to sleep. Mm-hmm. No, literally, yesterday I passed out while I was reading on the couch. Have a marvelous Monday. And he's requested Crossing Fields by Lisa. I get you. You know, I tried to start this Japanese novel. Don't think of it as manga or something. It's an actual novel that was written like 90 years ago about this man and his mentor, a mentor he'd met at the beach, and him trying to learn from this strange man and his strange habits. And it's very interesting, but I've been struggling, and I'm reading it in Arabic, so it's just been like double the struggle. So I get you, man, but there are points where I'm like, yo, this guy's definitely hiding something, you know?
3: Double struggle.
0: And what I was wanting to talk about actually is also football related. So the Ministry of Culture, Sports and Youth is preparing to launch the National Program for Discovering and Developing the Abilities of Talented Athletes as part of a national initiative aimed at strengthening the system for discovering sporting talent in the Sultanate of Oman. Now, obviously, we have been lacking in some areas. And, for example, the Olympics Committee, they've started, you know, bringing out certain players. We've actually interviewed a few of them here on the station. Arfan Ajmi himself actually conducted the interviews for the Olympic Committee. Am I right? You interviewed Ali Mghiri?
4: Nadia.
0: Nadia interviewed Alia. Okay.
3: I was about to say, can you even hear that?
0: Yes.
3: Oh, wow.
0: And Arfan's sitting several meters away, and he can hear it through the headphones from afar. So there are initiatives, and now there's going to be like a whole campaign, and it invites members of the community, athletes, and those interested in sports to participate. Also, in choosing the program's name, there's still no name for it yet. So you can go ahead and vote on the Ministry of Culture, Sports, and Youth's website, or head on over to X, where they like to gather this stuff. And after that, they'll announce more details on how people can apply to be fully supported by the government of the Sultanate of Oman and help develop our capabilities. Because this is, if we really want change, for example, looking at our national football team, it needs to start the grassroots and grow from there. Because we can't fix people who've been playing a certain way for 20 years. You know, we need people who play on a certain standard from a young age. And there's a lot of academies here in Muscat that are working on that as well. There's several players who have actually been signed as kids to European teams. Children.
3: Wow.
0: Yeah, we're talking like 12-year-olds, 11-year-olds, 15-year-olds going to Europe to play for a team up there. And soon, inshallah, we'll see those kids appear on our national team and make us proud.
3: Inshallah, that'd be cool.
0: So for now, let's play that request that's come in from Mr. Hassan El-Brishi, who's still typing right now. He's requested Crossing Field by Lisa, which is from the Sword Art Online, opening one. And he... Well, how can I help you?
1: Tfadl,
0: Hassan.
1: I just wanted to see this, that's
0: a character of what Hassan would look like, his WhatsApp profile picture.
3: Cool.
0: If he was, I'm going to guess here that it's Bleach. Oh yeah, it says Bleach. Okay, what he would look like if he was a Shinigami.
1: So do you watch Bleach?
0: Oh, I love Bleach, man.
1: Really?
0: I love Bleach very much. It was one of my first big animes, and I adored it. It was Soul Eater, Darker Than Black, and my third anime I ever watched was Bleach, and I fell in love. And then they stopped for like a decade. And now they're back, and I'm happy again. Because One Piece is falling off. No offense, Hassan.
1: He's saying, ending soon, right? One Piece?
0: One Piece? Soon as it was supposed to end soon. It's still like, it feels like there's still another 5 years to go. Oh. Hassan's saying, oh, is that the Khairaka? Hello, Khairaka, heart disintegrator, Sinani. New name I came up with, though. I thought it fits.
3: Ooh.
0: Y'all been missed.
3: Okay. I like that.
0: She enjoys it very well. Well, here's your song, Mr. Hassan. Here is Lisa, Crossing Field, Bankai.

0: Good morning, man. You're listening to Jumpstart on 90.4. Talal Khairika here with you. And guys, it's 20 minutes past 9. And I need you guys' help. I know that's grammatically incorrect, but I need you guys' help. We have so far gone for 2 hours and 50 minutes of only your requests. We have run out of requests. If we can somehow make it the next 40 minutes with your requests, I would love to hear from you guys. And we'd have a show that's where the music has all been chosen only by you. And we'd love that very much. So if anybody has requests, especially people who haven't sent in requests yet, we'd love to hear from you on 724420007. That again, 724420007. Let's hear the music that you like. Let's hear the music that you love. Give us a vibe. Give us a genre. Give us an artist name. Anything. And we got your back here on your Nation station as long as we have the song. Just want to give a big shout out to Mr. Sina, who's just reached his workplace. Have a fantastic day. We hope it goes well for you, inshallah. And he also says, you're not old until you feel old. Fair enough. And Hassan is just continuing our conversation from earlier, saying, dear Talal, I think out of all the anime and manga gangs, like Akatsuki from Naruto, the Phantom Troop from Hunter x Hunter, or the Shishibukai from One Piece, I believe the Vizard from Bleach are the best. They have beef with Aizen, having had it for decades, and were cooking and plotting his demise. Their masks are the best. Very interesting designs, too. I'll agree with you on that, but honestly, if it comes to masks, I am going to go with the Arachnar. I just love... what's the name of the guy who can turn into a jaguar? Ooh, looks incredible. But anyhow...
1: Black Panther.
0: Let's go with that, sure. He was blue, though. But he was funny. I love that he came back in the thousand-year blood war. So on to you, Khairika, while we wait for our listeners to send in, hopefully, some requests. Again, we'd love to hear from you guys. Anyone who hasn't sent in a request, especially, hit us up. Let us know. Hey, Kamal, Kimo, what's up, man? It's been a while since we've had you on the morning show, since August 2nd. Great to hear from you, buddy. And sorry, hello. Khairika.
1: No, you're good. You're good. It's nice to hear people are coming back and texting us after a long time. Now that the weather is getting nice, Muscat Nights is coming back. And we know who's performing at Muscat Nights. Saint-Lavant. He's performing.
0: Muscat Eats.
1: Muscat Nights, Muscat Eats is not...
0: Muscat Eats. It's a different thing.
1: Isn't it part of Muscat Nights?
0: It's its own thing, but I think it happens at the same time.
1: At the same time.
0: Yeah. Oh, actually, no. It's happening in December, no?
1: Yeah.
0: Muscat Nights is in January. So it would be...
1: So it's prior to... Okay, because yeah. I always confuse the two, and I always thought that they happened at the same time. Anyways, I'm talking specifically about Muscat Nights, the festival, the Maharajan, which used to be my favorite thing to go to. I always looked forward to it. But there's been an announcement from Muscat Municipality. So if you guys want to follow that and find the actual post, you can check it out on muscat.municipality on Instagram. But long story short, it basically goes as the preparations for Muscat Nights are coming into season, I guess. There's a call for event management and organizations, companies, as well as innovators to submit their ideas and comprehensive proposals for the implementation of a range of events and activities. So if anyone's got any cool ideas, or if you have an event company or an organization that does event management and you're interested, then definitely reach out. The proposals, it should be a comprehensive technical proposal outlining the overall idea and the operational approach as well. And applicants are encouraged to include visual presentations, illustrations, or images that will help demonstrate the proposed concept. So you can find the email for the submissions and any inquiries on the Instagram post, again, on muscat.municipality on Instagram. And you have, not too long. You've got 3 days. To get this in. Mind you, this post was uploaded 17 hours ago. But if you've got an idea and you have a team that you can whip a proposal together in 3 days, the deadline is on the 24th of September. So, yeah, that's what I've got.
0: Okay, I think we're going to have trouble now.
1: Why?
0: We got so many requests. I don't know if we have enough time to play.
1: That's good.
0: Wow.
1: That's what you wanted.
0: I want to give a big shout out to Abdu texting in for the first time in 3 years.
1: Whoa, hello.
0: He's come back in the day. He texted us first, 10th of April, 2023. Again, 11th of April, 2023. Then 16th of April, 2023. Then 19th of April, 2023. And then disappeared. Now, 3 years later, Mr. Abdurrahman Sharji has returned to us. We welcome you back. And he's requested Wanderlust by Chase in the Morning. We'll see if we can pull that up. Also requested Daddy's Little Girls by Nick Edwards. We're going to see if we can pull that up as well. We got a request for Best Day of My Life, American Authors from Sina. We got a request for Kamal Kimo coming back for the first time to the morning show since early August. Requesting Skankin' Sweet by Chronix. And we got that coming up. Yasser has texted in. Good morning, Yasser. I love you guys so much. Thank you for coming through. I appreciate everyone who hasn't texted us in a while, returning to the show to hit us up with their requests. I am loving this. I'm loving this.
1: Pew, pew, pew.
0: Pew to the pew, pew.
1: That's what we say.
0: And so we're going to play it by who requested it first. Okay. And we're going to start off with Mr. Kamal's request, which, as mentioned, is Skankin' Sweet by Chronix. That's up next. And you can WhatsApp us again, 72442-0071. We'll be right back.

Skank and Sweet going out there to Chemo. And coming up, as mentioned, for Abdurrahman, our first returner for first time in 3 years, we got Nick Edwards coming up next for all the girl dads. It's a shout out from Abdu. Here's Daddy's Little Girl on 90.4.

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0: Good morning, I'm on. You're listening to Jumpstart live here in studio numero uno.
1: Jumpstart. Are we jumping?
0: We're jumping.
1: Are we starting?
0: We're starting.
1: Go! Jump!
0: That means you got.
1: That's about as excited as I can get.
0: We're in the last 17 minutes. 22 minutes. Man, my math is not mathing. 22 minutes of the show.
1: It's okay. I don't think anyone here knows how to math.
0: We just played one of the other requests that we got in. And I think we still maybe need a couple more requests to see if we can go.
1: You were complaining. You were like, we've got too many. I don't know what to do.
0: I miscalculated.
1: Okay.
0: Nalamino has sent in a message. Morning to you, Nalamino. He really enjoyed that song. He said it was very amazing. Daddy's Little Girl, which was sung by Nick Edwards. A request that came in from Abdu. For all the girl dads out there, you know, I always dreamed one day I would have...
1: A daughter. Don't.
0: I mean, there's all types. I'll say this from the minute time. I had the loveliest dream many, many years ago, before I ever got married, of being grown up and coming down to my kitchen, and there's this lovely young girl wearing a basketball outfit. She was maybe 11.
1: Aww.
0: She had curly, curly hair, and... she was my daughter. I was going to feed her breakfast, and then we were going to go to basketball practice.
1: Cute.
0: And it was a lovely memory that stuck with me for over 15 years.
1: Wow.
0: I still remember this girl so happily in my brain. Even though I never had a daughter, she will always be my daughter.
1: Well, I guess never too late, no?
0: Nalamina says, Shukran, daughters are amazing. He is a girl dad as well. So I hope that you can send that to your girl, Mr. Nalamina. Saad is out there saying, do we have... And then she's like, I can't think of any songs. But she did hit me up about Spaz Kid. Have you ever heard Spaz Kid? He's a Filipino-American artist.
1: No.
0: He's supposed to be really good. I'm going to check him out after the show. I believe we have a couple of his songs on the system, so we'll see if we can upload that for you. We also have a request that's come in for React by Eric Sermon. That's going to be coming up in a bit as well. And I want to give a shout-out to Kamal, who's saying, best radio station del mundo.
1: Thanks. We tried real hard.
0: Gracias, my friend. Gracias. Now... What I wanted to talk to you guys about is something we mentioned during the news bulletin a couple of hours ago, and it's that the Ministry of Endowments and Religious Affairs has officially announced the opening of registration for pilgrims from the Sultanate of Oman for citizens and residents. There's a number of seats given to both. So, like, for example, if you are, let's say, from Pakistan, but you live in Oman, you don't have to apply through Pakistan. You can apply through Oman, and inshallah, you will get it, I hope. There's a limited number every year, so Omanis and residents, it's sort of like a raffle. They apply, and then you could potentially be one of them. Well, advice that we kept getting over and over again from many sheikhs is, go while you're young. It'll be a much easier thing. A lot of people keep it off. They postpone it, and then I'll go at a later time. It's a big deal, and although it's more organized than ever... We're talking about millions of people in one place. It's good to keep some strength. You know, Hajj is summertime pretty much these days. So it's good to think about. Now, you can go through the electronic system, www.hajj.om. Hajj spelled, by the way, H-A-J-J. So double J, .om, not .com. www.hajj.om. During the period from 28 September to 11th. October of this year. And you have to choose the Hajj company via the actual website, and they're monitoring so that they make sure that no one's taking advantage of, and everything is fully legit and legal when it comes to applying to go for Hajj. And then no application submitted prior to the announcement or after the expiry of the specified period will be looked into, or that does not include the required attachments, which are stipulated, shall be considered. And then there's the process of notifying eligible applicants and selecting a Hajj company for first priority pilgrims will take place during the period from 21 October to 11 November. Then the selection of a Hajj company for second priority pilgrims from 16 to 22 November. Usually here they'll go by like age, or they'll marital status.
1: Okay, because I was about to ask what constitutes as first priority, second priority.
0: So least priority would be a young single man, let's say. First priority would be older people. widows in some cases, also, so last priority usually single men and people who've already been.
1: Okay. Yeah, and they can check if you've already been.
0: Yes, you can. And you can still go again. I know people have gone many years, many times. And then in the middle is sort of like everyone else who falls in the middle. Okay. Like people in their 40s or 30s, married or this or that, they're somewhere there in the middle.
1: Okay.
0: And then the third priority pilgrims will take place during the period from 24 to 27 of November. And the Hajj conference and exhibition will be held from 22 to 24 of October. This is going to be here in Muscat, inshallah. So that's what's up with what's happening from the Ministry of Endowments and Religious Affairs. So you have 7 days to go until the registration opens.
1: Okay.
0: So it's a good time. You have a week ahead of you. Think about it. Do I want to go this year? If so, you can apply. And I hope that you do get your seat. What's Up Again is open to everybody. 72442-007. Let's see what our next request is.

0: That's Spaz Kid right there. Request that has come through. Now we do definitely have too many requests.
1: Do we?
0: Yeah, we have about 30 minutes of requests with 10 minutes to go.
1: Hey.
0: So I think what we're going to do is we're going to try to finish off the show very quickly and play out your requests. I won't, unfortunately, be able to get to all of them. I'm going to talk to Azam, see if we can play a few more into the next playlist, which is called Chill Neo Jazz. We have a new interview that's been done by Tuqa called What's It Like Being a Counselor? Nisar al-Ma'wali. Whispers of Serenity, Muscat County, 12 to 3 with Asma. And she's going to be joined by Arfan Al-Ajmi, who's here with us in the studio as well. We're going to have a replay at 3 and 7 of the interview with Sal Al-Mawali. Then we're going to have Sunset Drive, 4 to 7 p.m. with Yusuf and Nadia. And then we have Nighttime Riffs. Arfan Al-Ajmi heard three times today on three different shows. It's our latest rock show, episode 7 from 8 till 8:45. So be sure to check it out. It's a fantastic music show for anybody who likes it. Speaking of rock, we have a request that's come in from Elias all the way from Lebanon.
1: Wow.
0: And it's great to hear from you, man. Good morning to you. He's requested Guns N' Roses' Sweet Child of Mine. We got a request for John Mayer, Daughters, from Nalumino. We got a request for Eric Sermon, React, featuring Redman from Mazin. And we got Soja, Something to Believe In. For now, let's... we also got a request from Mr. Adel as well, our weatherman voice, who's requested Walking on Sunshine.
1: Yay!
0: And I'm going to see if we can play all of those. Guys, it's been a true pleasure. Thank you for keeping the music going throughout the whole show from 6:30 a.m. till now. 3.5 hours plus of your choices of music. We love it. It's been the first time in a long time that we've managed to do that with you guys. We welcome everybody. Thank you to everybody for being part of the show today. Much love to you all. From us in the studio, from Azam Raisi, our head of music up stairs, y'all have a fantastic day. Here's Guns N' Roses, Sweet Child of Mine. Talk to you tomorrow.
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1: Hello and welcome to 90.4 Oman FM. I'm Tuqallawati. When the topic is counseling, usually the focus lies on the client. But on the other side of the room, there's a human being who has to respond, who has to interpret, and listen while managing their own emotions, assumptions, and boundaries. Today, we're turning our attention to the counselor's POV and looking at how they balance their humanity with the professionalism their role requires. Joining me is Sara Al-Mawali. She's a youth counselor at Whispers of Serenity. So welcome, Sara.
2: Hello, everyone. And thank you for having me, Taqa. So excited to share and be here with you guys.
1: It's a pleasure to have you. Sara, before we get started, I want you to give me a little background about your work and whom you mostly work with.
2: All right. So I'm a youth counselor at Whispers of Serenity Clinic. So I mostly see preteens, teens, and adults. And I also work with parents. So I usually work with ages 11 to adults as well.
1: Okay. When a client is talking to you in a session, in a one-on-one session, what are some nonverbal cues you pay attention to beyond their words?
2: All right. A lot of times people think that when we're sitting with a client, we're analyzing them, but it's more human than that. We're sitting and we're noticing their tone of voice, their pace, and what they're saying, their body language, noticing when they're saying they're fine, but then tears in their eyes, and also paying attention to their reactions and how they respond. And apart from that, we're also paying attention to how we react and how we respond to them.
1: Was there a time when they said something shocking and you were like, and it was an inappropriate reaction?
2: Well, maybe not necessarily. I feel like sometimes it's necessary to have some form of reaction to make the client or allow the client to see the human side of us. Like when they're saying, sharing something exciting, we're like, oh my God, like that is so cool. I'm so happy for you. So we do show reaction, but I think sometimes it's necessary to know when is the right time to ask a certain question. Is the client ready for a specific question or a specific reflection? So I think those are the things that we pay attention to when we're sitting with a client.
1: Right. And do you intuitively pay attention to those nonverbal cues, or do you put a conscious or make a conscious decision to, you know, spot them?
2: I think in the beginning of my career, I would consciously try to pick up on those verbal and nonverbal cues. But I think now that I've been working for 6 years, it's just automatic. Mm-hmm. Like I'm noticing their bodily responses, their tone of voice. I'm paying attention to how they feel in the room. I'm also paying attention to my responses. So I think now at this stage of where I'm at, it's automatic.
1: Yeah, and since you're paying attention to how the story is being told, can you usually tell when a client is leaving out important information, when things are one-sided?
2: Sometimes, yes. It's actually, we're able to point that out and notice that, especially when they're sharing the same incident, so same story, but it can come off differently each time. Mm-hmm. So, and sometimes we do point that out, like saying something like, you know, I've noticed in the beginning you said A, B, and C, and now you're saying A, B, and C.
1: Do they take it well?
2: Yeah, most of the time it's reflective for them as well. Okay. So it helped them for them to be like, oh, okay, yeah, now I'm noticing that two things are not aligning. And then we work towards that and help them understand, okay, what is going on there?
1: Right. That sounds like a difficult balance, you know, validating the emotion without automatically confirming everything they're saying, whatever conclusion they come to. Now, looking at the counselor's own emotional response, I think people sometimes imagine professionalism as the absence of emotions. Do you ever feel bored, frustrated, or even triggered during your sessions?
2: I feel like, you know, in the end of the day, counselors, therapists are human, but I also like to see like every emotion that we experience in a session is information. For let's say if there's boredom, mm-hmm. if I'm experiencing boredom, maybe

0: or go to their own therapist and work towards that, because at the end of the day, we're human and we have history, mm-hmm. and we carry our own stories, and we need to work toward, that's our responsibility as therapists to work on ourselves too.
1: Right. Taking this a step further, what happens when you dislike a client or you become too fond of them? How does that affect your assessment?
0: I would say, like, you know, every client that walks in comes with a different personality. My personality might be different as well. I think if me and a client do not connect, whether from my side or from their side, we ethically refer them. And that's a process. So I would talk to the client and let them know that I might not be able to support them with whatever they're experiencing right now. And we look at other options of therapists together and then ethically refer them to another therapist.
1: So that's what people refer to as the therapist breakup?
0: Yeah, somewhat, yeah.
1: Do they take it as a form of rejection?
0: I think for some clients they might experience that, but I think that's where we come in and try to be as gentle as possible and letting them know that, you know, there are other forms of support that can better support them, and it's our job to make sure that they're getting what they need mm-hmm. out of this experience. And this experience, I mean, in therapy. So we want the best for them as well.
1: This brings me to my next question. Why might a therapist need their own therapist?
0: Oh, I honestly believe that every therapist should have a therapist, but that's just me. Not every therapist might agree with that. As I said earlier, like, we all have our own stories, our own histories, our own baggages. And when you come into the session, we're holding space for someone. That means there the possibility of getting triggered, the possibility of carrying certain emotions will happen.
1: Does it help you find your blind spots better?
0: It does. It does help you find your blind spots better. It helps you see things from different perspectives. Mm-hmm. It helps you notice your own hurt, your own pain as well. But then again, it's working on yourself. And I think it's our responsibility to do that so we can better serve our clients.
1: Right. I know empathy is very essential to your work, but sometimes, let's say you have 3 to 4 sessions back to back and you have clients telling you stories about abuse, bullying, anxiety. It's really difficult not to absorb all that and take it home with you.
0: Yeah.
1: How do you deal with it?
0: I remember in the beginning of my career, when I first started, it would be hard to separate. Like, I would go into a session, three to four sessions, and I'd go home and I'd be thinking about it and I'll be dreaming about it. And I remember talking to my boss and supervisor, and they're like, Saru, you have to learn how to separate. Mm-hmm. And separating could look different for every therapist. For some, it's working out. For some, it's literally internally setting intentions and reminding yourself, like, you know, when you're holding space for someone, and being empathetic doesn't necessarily mean you have to carry the weight of all the emotions that you're mm-hmm. listening. But does it affect you? Sometimes, yes, but we learn to separate mm-hmm. and just hold space without carrying everything.
1: That's wonderful. What about clients who come into sessions expecting you to go, oh no, poor damsel in distress, while they continue to vent and complain with no intention to examine themselves or change anything?
0: Well, that's where curiosity comes in. So if I find myself or find in the session, finding ourselves talking about the same thing, and maybe they're repeating the story over and over. That also goes back to the first question, where those are the things we notice, patterns and things that they're repeating. Again, we bring it up and gently bring it up and telling the client that, you know, I'm noticing that we've been circling around the same topic. I wonder what's making change difficult. And we've worked on A, B, and C. What's been working, what hasn't been working?
1: Mm-hmm. Is it

0: common to find such clients who just want to go into counseling for self-soothing, for validation?
1: Yeah, it is quite common. And yes, as much as we do validate our clients, we also try to help them validate themselves and work towards change.
0: Right. I have a therapist in my inner circle, and she told me several times that clients would come up to her, shower her in praise, maybe try to invite her to things, gift her. How do you draw those boundaries? Because I'm aware that you're not supposed to befriend your clients.
1: Yeah, and that's and something that we do have to make sure we're setting those boundaries ethically as well. And if I do come across a client who's praising me and or like gifting me, I do kindly reject and let them know that, you know, I'm unable to receive or to go to gatherings or to meet up with them, and that I'm strictly their therapist, and we do have to set that boundary. Mm-hmm. And sometimes it is hard for clients because sometimes they want to hug you and they want to, you know, maybe like give you a high five, which some therapists do accept. I always kindly be like, you know, maybe we need to set that boundary. Right. But I doesn't mean I don't care about you. It's just that's something that a part of our job.
0: Yeah. On that note, why is it discouraged for counselors to treat their own friends and family?
1: Because we can get so emotionally involved. Mm-hmm. Like if my sister or my brother is going through something, it's hard for me to sit there and be a therapist. A part of me will be like fuming or be so sad or angry, and it will be hard for me to treat them and be there for them in the way that they need me to be. And that's something I experience as well with my siblings in real life, is I want to be there for them, but I can only be there for them as a sibling. Mm-hmm. I can't do more than that, because then we'll be clashing.
0: Right. How do you keep your political, religious, or personal beliefs from influencing your counseling?
1: Yeah, and I think that's something that we definitely learn when we're getting into this field, is that we should know our values well enough so it does not be projected to our clients. Because in the end of the day, when a client is coming to us, we're working with them to make sure that they're getting the best experience. And we're working with their own cultural background, with their own values and their own beliefs. Mm-hmm. So, and I think that's where we have to create like this invisible line where we're just there to support them without having to enforce our beliefs onto them.
0: Okay. My final question to you is, what do clients commonly think you're thinking about them when you're actually not?
1: Sometimes clients would think that I'm judging them for staying in a relationship that's hurting them, or judging them for not making progress fast enough. And I'd like to think that for me, I'm not looking at how fast you're making progress or why are you staying in that relationship. For me, I'm just more curious and understanding like maybe what's making change so difficult, or what can we do together to help you reach where you want to be. So for me personally, I wouldn't be thinking or judging my clients. I always tell my clients whenever they walk into the room is, I want you to be you, and I want you to be as open as possible, and I'm here to support you in what you need. It's about you.
0: Mm-hmm. Wonderful. So as Sarah, do you tend to give tough love, or are you more gentle in your approach? Or does it depend on the person?
1: Okay, I would say it depends on the client. I would say I'm usually gentle with my approach, but sometimes tough love is required. Because sometimes when we're either noticing a pattern or noticing something that might be helpful for the client to become more aware of, that's when the tough love is necessary. Mm-hmm. Yeah, and I think it also depends on the age. For younger clients, yes, we do still give tough love, but it also depends on the length of how many sessions we've had, our therapeutic relationship. So, yeah.
0: Right. Sara, is there anything else you would like to share with us before we conclude?
1: I think I would say that, you know, therapy is an art. And I think every therapist's approach is different. And I think it's all about being creative, being able to hold space for someone empathetically and creating a non-judgmental space. And that's something I always try my best to do in my sessions with both young adults and adults.
0: Sara, thank you so much for joining us today. It was a pleasure having you.
1: Thank you for having me.
0: And where can we find you on social media?
1: So my Instagram account is Sara_counselor. And I'm also at Whispers of Serenity Clinic. So if anyone wants to book a session,
0: all right,
1: I'm there.
0: Thank you so much. And this has been Tuqallawati on 90.4 Oman FM.
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السلام عليكم and welcome to مسقط Candid with me اسماء 90.4 عمان FM. And we are back from holidays. Happy Monday, it's the 21st of September. It's only the greatest month in the year because it's September. And it's not over yet, which means, you know, the happiness isn't going anywhere. Well, I hope you're feeling good. I hope you're feeling grand. I'm hanging out with you all the way to 3 p.m. I am back for the holidays. Yo, what's going on? What have you been up to? What have you been doing at the time that I've been gone? Did you get up to something good? Did you have some fun? Did you like the recorded materials we left last week? Well, I am back and I miss you. I miss you, my dear listener. It's been a minute. So what's up, us to just say hello on 7244-2007. That is 7244-2007, man. It's good to be back. I want to keep you updated with your weather on this first hour, playing you some of my favorite music. Let us know at any point of today's show. You got a favorite tune you'd like to listen to. What's up, us to request it on 7244-2007. As we go through today's show, we've got Joke or Quote featuring Urfan Al-Ajmi at 1 p.m. Let's begin today's musical journey. I've got Sway lined up for you first on this up and I'll be back.

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2: 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Now, lined up for you next, I've got an Emirati-based singer-songwriter that goes by the name Not So Human. Now, I've got his song Love It Up lined up for you next.
3: Oh, man. 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

104.4 Oman FM. It's Isma here, and here's your weather update. Ranging between 36 to 22 to 28 degrees outside of Muscat. Predicting clear to partly cloudy skies along the coastal areas of Dhofar and its mountains with chances of drizzle just around late night hours onto the early morning. Mainly clear skies over the rest of the Sultanate, predicting chances of cloud development and isolated rain over parts of Al-Hajar Mountains towards today's afternoon. Chances of late night to early morning low clouds and fog patches along parts of the coastal areas of Oman Sea and parts of South Al-Sharqiyya, Al-Wusta and Dhofar. The sea state is moderate to rough along the coastal areas of the Arabian Sea with a maximum wave height ranging between 1.5 to 2.25 meters. And it's slight to moderate over Musandam and the coastal areas of Oman Sea with a maximum wave height ranging between 1.25 to 2 meters. Humidity levels are ranging between 60 to 94% outside of Muscat, 55 to 85% on Salalah. So always remember to stay hydrated. 90.4 Oman FM, it's Isma here, and that was your weather update.

0: Santana's distinctive guitar sound is unbeatable, giving us some blues rock from his 1970s album. That was Well Alright right here. I'd like to point for Oman FM. If you like your throwbacks, you like your classics, we do this on Muscat Candid every Tuesday with our special throwback show called The Decade in a Day, where we explore a decade and play music from that era.
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90.4, I'm on FM, it's Esma, and we are live right here in Studio One. What's poppin', what's going on? How you feeling? Playing you all your favorite tunes on this hour. Let us know if you got a favorite that you'd like to listen to. WhatsApp us to request it on 7244-2007. That is 7244-2007. We've got 9 more days of the greatest month in the year. I feel like I'm still celebrating my birthday. Is that crazy? Because people are still sending cake and flowers and I'm happy. It should be my birthday every day. I'm just saying. I feel like I deserve this kind of treatment and this kind of pampering all year. But I guess we don't all get what we want, huh? Anyhow, what's poppin'? What's going on? What's up? Us on 7244-2007. Let's just say hello, because I miss you. I really did. Keep on listening. We have Orfan Al-Ajmi joining us at 1 p.m. for today's joke or quote. I would like to dedicate the song for you next. So my dear listener, this one goes out to you. Here's Loving You by Minnie.

What a wonderful world. The colors of the rainbow, so pretty in the sky, are also on the faces of

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1: 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Fun fact, did you know that the song was written by the incredible Otis Redding? Now we've got some more music lined up for you next. I've got another throwback. We've got some Marvin Gaye lined up for us with I Heard It Through the Grapevine.

90.4 Oman FM. It's Esma here. What's poppin'? What's going on? Keep on listening. You have joke or quote at 1 p.m. with Urfan Al-Ajmi. Joke or quote is a segment we created here on the show where we explore wise lines from past philosophers and get a palate cleanser as with a dad joke or a riddle. And today I've got a few riddles for Urfan. So at any point of today's show, you want to weigh in on any of the conversations we're having today, WhatsApp us on 7244-2007. Sunny and Cher lined up for you next with I Got You Babe. Turn this up and I'll be back.

0: Fridays from 12 to 3 on 90.4 Armada FM. It's Esma here, joining me live in Studio One. Put your hands together for our fan, El Ajmi.
1: Hello, hello, hello. It's been a minute. Hope you guys didn't miss me too much.
0: Nobody missed you.
1: Yeah, I didn't miss me neither.
0: Well, nobody missed me too. I swear, people are just, you know what? Y'all only miss me on the internet. Because yesterday I didn't make it to work. I was supposed to be back to work, but I couldn't make it. And everybody expected me to be back on air, and I received a couple of messages, and I actually want to give them a shout out for a second, because this was super, super sweet.

0: All right, so huge shout out to, I want to say Shuaib. Shuaib was like, I'm out for lunch break. This was yesterday. Right? He DMs me this. He goes like, out for lunch break and tuned in to hear your voice, but you're not on air today. Also, happy belated birthday. But guess what? Imagine, like, people are looking for me. They were. They really were. Here's another one. This one is from Bin Laden, and he says this, and I quote, I always open the radio just to hear you, and today was a sad day because I couldn't. Hopefully Aww. Tomorrow will. Now, where's this energy on our WhatsApp? WhatsApp is 7244-2007. Ali Guava, what's up this?
1: Hello, Ali Guava.
0: Ali Guava has something for you.
1: Oh, for moi.
0: Yeah, it's like Earth is always missed.
1: Oh, thank you, Ali Guava.
0: Super awesome dude.
1: Oh, thank you. Right back at you.
0: Well, you know what? Just because I don't miss you.
1: Again, I don't miss me neither.
0: Okay.
1: Did you miss that? That self-deprecating King sense of humor?
0: I don't think I ever did.
1: Too
0: like,
1: bad.
0: Like, how do you miss something you never really enjoyed?
1: Excuse you, I'm funny
0: yes.
1: sometimes.
0: Huh?
1: Excuse you, I'm funny sometimes.
0: That's an overstatement. What do you mean I'm funny sometimes? That's too much for you. That's too much for you. You are funny that one time. You are funny that one time. Okay? That's what you are. But I don't have to miss you because Ali Guava does.
1: Thank you, Ali Guava. At least somebody loves me.
0: At least some. Okay, that was funny. See, that's the one time that you are funny. And that's خلاص. It's over.
1: Look, it happens once a year, okay? That's my funny quota of 2026.
0: I received a message from our buddy. He shout out to our buddy. He's like, hello, funny people. It's always good listening to you both. Want to request a song, please? Yes, do.

0: You were gone for like, what, 7 days?
1: Yeah.
0: Yeah, give or take.
1: And I was so mad that that Thursday that I worked, I flew out that same evening. I flew out that same evening.
0: So wait, why were you mad?
1: Hmm?
0: Why were you mad?
1: Because I wanted a longer vacation. But I wasn't okay. able to take one for so many reasons, so I had to settle for a week. Do you know what I mean? I had to settle. So I was just like, the moment I clock out of work, don't talk to me. And how could you? I was on a plane.
0: Exactly. Like, just blocking you one from just blocking you one messages
1: exactly,
0: you.
1: Exactly. Exactly. How was life without me, Arfan?
0: Oh, man. I'm trying to think. Should I be snarky or should I be genuine?
1: Listen, how about this?
0: You were missed.
1: No payback?
0: No.
1: I'm just missed?
0: Yeah, you were missed. Like I said, I don't need to be snarky all the time. Sometimes it's okay to be genuine. Okay, yeah, you were missed. I was gone for 10 days myself immediately after that. And when I came back, I was like, where's Esma? What am I doing here? Where's she gone? She left me with these people? Why? Did she hate me that much? What's happening?
1: Yes. No. But I did need a break from you.
0: Yeah, to be fair, I completely understand.
1: Yeah. I needed a break from all of it. It's not even like, you know, I definitely don't mean it. I just felt like I needed a break, and the break was not enough because I needed a longer break. So now what do I do? What do you do when your vacation was not enough?
0: To be honest with you, I don't have an answer to that because everybody keeps begging me to go on a vacation.
1: Blue Cyclone, what's up, Tess? A huge shout out to you. He goes like, nah, Urfi is talented, mashallah. Of course, he has the best voice on the station.
0: Thank you.
1: Definitely. I mean, listen to that voice. You could take him to a trucker radio.
0: Oh, yeah.
1: You could take him to, he could be like a wrestling commentator. He could.
0: Dream right there, dream goals.
1: He could do the news. He could just do it. He just has one of those beautiful, beautiful, beautiful, beautiful voices. So, yes, his talent is annoying.
0: Thank you. Way too many compliments for one day.
1: And you know what's crazy? He's an even better writer. Like, his writing is better than his voice.
0: Oh, thank you. 100%. See, that's the one compliment I will 100% take because I know it. I know I'm a good writer, okay? I will anyone who says otherwise.
1: Someone said otherwise?
0: Nobody has said otherwise, but if someone does, I will fist fight them. It's like, nah, I know I'm a good writer. Don't come at me.
1: Blue Cyclone continues to say, and Esma has really good style. I do. Did you see my hair?
0: Mm-hmm.
1: I feel like Blue Cyclone has seen my hair today.
0: Just glorious. He did post it as a story as well.
1: The beautiful beat I have in my face. Like, I've been feeling all the makeup lately. And people are telling me, like, Esma, you're glowy. Benjamin Buttons, what are you, a curious case? You know what I mean? And people are like, looks like you're aging backwards.
0: Ooh, and compliments there, like, days.
1: I know. And I was, like, super humbled because I'm not aging backwards at all. I blame it on the Kiko Foundation Concealer. So I have this Kiko Foundation Concealer situation. It's like a 2-in-1. Like, if you know, you know. Ladies, what's up? Please chime in. Don't make me feel alone, okay? I'm surrounded by Arfan. What's up? It's on 7244-2007. If you... sometimes all you need is like a very affordable foundation concealer situation. Like a 2-in-1 scenario. I can't believe that I was a 2-in-1 scenario. But it's been doing wonders for my skin.
0: Yeah, I honestly can't relate because, you know, as a guy, our makeup is our beard. The only way, if we want to look younger, we just shave it all off. That's it. But guys, do not shave the beard off. It makes us look much more dignified. Makes us look wiser.
1: I feel like this is a lot. This is a lot.
0: The beard?
1: Yeah. I mean, like, why do you have to think so much about the beard?
0: I mean, you have to think about the beard.
1: Wallah.
0: Yeah, the beard's the beard, man.
1: Of thinking about the beard?
0: Exactly. You have
1: to get, like, specific?
0: I mean, have you seen the way some people style their facial hair? They have to be a bit specific about it.
1: I mean, I could see the styling. I have noticed some styling. Some people dye it.
0: Yeah, some people do indeed dye it. Yes,
1: yeah,
0: indeed.
1: Yeah. You don't have to. You're blessed.
0: Oh, yeah, alhamdulillah. I am 100% blessed.
1: Like, this man goes to the barber, and then he leaves, he sneezes.
0: And the beard's back.
1: And the beard is just back. Like, you know, by the time that he's driven home, and now he's home back from the barber, you already see it starting to grow.
0: You joke.
1: Genetics, huh?
0: Yep, genetics.
1: Our buddy says exactly the collab. Yes, it's true. So our collaboration that makes it all.

0: funny. And he goes, like, I know you're from 2014, Esme, and I agree, you are Asian. Beck goes, our buddy, stop!
1: Ooh.
0: Our buddy, stop. And huge shout out to you, man. Our buddy is a very brilliant young man. Like, we met through our extracurricular activities back when we were both studying in college. So, you know, what are they called? These student organizations, these youth international organizations that I used to be a fan of before, that made everybody think I'm an extrovert. I'm not. But yeah, there was a time in my life when I was, you know, active, trying to meet everybody, and my buddy was one of the colleagues I got to meet. Brilliant, brilliant, brilliant guy. Huge shout out to you. Also, he's kind of the nicest guy ever.
1: Aww.
0: He's super nice. He's super, super nice. I have never seen this man angry. I have never seen him, you know, throw a jab at someone or be... Like, he's not even snarky. Like, he's just nice.
1: Oh, that's cute. Shout out to you, buddy.
0: Yeah, shout out to you, buddy. And I'm keep telling me I'm aging backwards. That's just... That makes me happier than receiving flowers sometimes. Sometimes only. Sometimes only, which means I still want the flowers. Just saying.
1: In which case, Abadi, I will take the compliment.
0: Huh?
1: In which case, I will take the compliment. You take the flowers, I'll take the compliment.
0: Let's do that.
1: Inflate my ego, please.
0: Blue Cyclone saying, I feel your pain, Urfi. Sometimes it's... Sometimes 1 week is too long.
1: For a beard? To not go to go without a shave?
0: Sometimes it's 1 week too long. Yeah, I guess.
1: Oh, yeah. Trust me, the second I'm back home, the next day, I'm like, I shaved. Why are you here? I need to shave again. Are you serious? Yeah, mashallah, I am blessed with Persian jeans.
0: How long?
1: Honestly, in 2 or 3 days, I will need to clean up again. I'm not even joking.
0: 2 to 3 days?
1: Thereabouts, yes.
0: Ever considered LASIK? Because I feel like you're a curious case of hair growth.
1: It's the jeans, man. What can I say? It's them Persian jeans. I can't help it.
0: Listen, as long as it's not Levi. But honestly, LASIK. LASIK.
1: I've not considered it, no.
0: Gentlemen, do y'all use LASIK for your beard? Is that a thing?
1: That's a laser, right? On the
0: laser,
1: face?
0: Yeah.
1: Some people do. I don't know anyone who does, but I've heard of some men using it.
0: Does anyone use it? Please WhatsApp us. If you're a gentleman and you need LASIK treatment for your beard, WhatsApp us on 7244-2007. Just share your experience, because Irfan needs one.
1: Probably.
0: Probably?
1: Definitely.
0: Shukran. See, this is better. This is so much better. We got work to do.
1: Yes, we do indeed. We have Joker quotes.
0: You ready for the first round?
1: Are you ready for the first round?
0: Always.
2: Let me tell you about two awesome things. Dad jokes and quotes from dead philosophers. And yes, there is no in-between. If you think that's not crazy enough, catch Muscat Canada to either get a joke or quote. Or we can get really crazy and even get both. All for a good laugh and an elevated mood.

0: 90.4, I'm on with Emmett, Isman, Arfan here, and this is the first round of today's joke or quote. But before we get to it, Abadi requested for a song. Unfortunately, we don't have that song, Abadi. If you'd like to listen to something else, do let us know. So, Arfan, who's today's philosopher of choice?
1: Well, for today, we're going all the way to Japan, because our philosopher of choice is none other than Miyamoto Musashi, who we'll be referring to as Miyamoto, since that is his surname after all.
2: Musashi.
1: Yeah, Musashi.
0: All right, Mr. Musashi, what's poppin'?
1: Well, Musashi is actually his first name, so as per the article I have open.
0: So what are we going to do? We're going to be respectful?
1: We'll be respectful. We'll call him Miyamoto.
0: We'll call him Miyamoto.
1: Yes, and Miyamoto was a Japanese swordsman, strategist, artist, and writer who became renowned through stories of his unique double-bladed swordsmanship and an undefeated record of 62 duels.
0: You know, he sounds like he has a lot of discipline.
1: He does indeed. He does indeed. And we're going to learn something from him as well. He's also considered to be a Kensai, which is a sword saint in Japan. And he was also a founder of a technique known as the Nitten Ichirayu. I hope I'm pronouncing that correctly. It's a style of swordsmanship, basically involves using two swords. Now, Asma, are you ready?
0: Yeah.
1: All right. So, Miyamoto said the following, and I quote. Now, quick disclaimer, a lot of these are translations from Japanese, so translations might vary, but the general gist and the meaning is roughly the same. Anyways, Miyamoto said the following, and I quote.
0: Mm-hmm.
1: From one thing, know 10,000 things.
0: From one thing,
1: know 10,000 things.
0: From one thing, know 10,000 things. Sounds like a riddle. A lot more than it.
1: I would assume it was written in a poetic fashion in Japanese and then later translated to English, so it might sound a bit riddle-like.
0: Let's say that one last time for the people in the back.
1: From one thing, know 10,000 things.
0: From one thing, know 10,000 things. My dear listener, what do you think this quote means? WhatsApp is on 7244-2007. That is 7244-2007. Wow. From nothing, 1,000 thing.
1: Mm-hmm.
0: Let me hear it one more time.
1: Sure thing. From one thing, know 10,000 things.
0: You know, maybe I don't know.
1: You don't know?
0: It takes one step at a time to do things.
1: Not quite.
0: I don't know. I feel like I can't really grasp what it means. Do you know what I mean? Well, Blue Cyclone says it's either very vague or made way more sense back then. That's what I think.
1: Probably made way more sense back then, but I do feel like it's something that we can all apply to our everyday lives once the context makes sense.
0: Well, we've got another message from Aslam. He shout out to Aslam.
1: Shout out.
0: He's requesting for a song by Liza Hannigan. Oh, I want to say that. I'm going to look for that song and hope that I, you know, and hopefully I get to find this because I don't know who she is. Anyhow, he goes like, I guess, Guniya Taish.
1: What does that mean?
0: It means your quote was vague. Well, it translates to a bag of rice. But for someone, you know, Imani, saying Guniya Taish is very normal. Do I feel like I'm talking to a teenager? Yes. Right? I mean, no offense. Awesome. But, you know, I haven't heard that since I was in school.
1: I've not heard that ever.
0: Like, because, you know, you're not supposed to say bad words. Do you know what I mean? When you're trying to take jabs at someone, you're not supposed to really say bad words. So instead, you say things like, you know, like coconut head, like, you know, guniya taish, like, you know, stuff like that.
1: Coconut head.
0: Yeah. Yeah. Haven't you ever heard no, coconut head? Like,
1: no, but I'm stealing that.
0: Yeah. I say it in Swahili, which has way more attitude.
1: Can I ask to hear it, or is that...
0: Yeah.
1: Okay.
0: No.
1: No? Okay, then.
0: I can't. Like, and then the aunties are going to judge me. We've just made peace. Me and the aunties just made peace.
1: Fine. I will not, you know, throw fire between you and the aunties. Yeah.
0: Okay, he goes like, Asim is like, since when is a sack of rice... since when is a sack of rice jabbing? Look, it really is. Or else, why would you say good niyat ayash, Asim? Like, I'm trying to give you a good reason. Like, I'm trying to give you an out here. Like, I'm trying to give you... an out! I'm trying to give you an out. Abadi, please let me know if you have another song you'd like for me to play for you. Also, give me a genre. Maybe I could find you some good songs through that. Anyways, just tell us what it means.
1: Okay, so basically, it is Miyamoto's approach to learning, which is basically not based on simply collecting information or mastering isolated techniques. Basically, whenever you're learning something new, don't just memorize the information. Instead, try to apply it in everyday life. And more importantly, make sure that the skill is transferable to other things. Hence, from knowing one thing, know 10,000 things. He believed that a person should look beneath the surface of a skill and understand the principles that basically make it work. So whenever you're pursuing something, learn the rules and see what else you can apply it to.
0: I love that. I love that. But I got a message from Asim.
1: Oh, what does he say?
0: Explaining the Guniyat Ayash. I definitely got this...
1: slightly wrong?
0: Understatement.
1: Okay.
0: He goes like, the sack of rice has thousands of rice, girl.
1: And?
0: Because of your quote.
1: Wait, what? I'm so confused.
0: Because of the quote.
1: Right.
0: Because it says one thing in a million things.
1: Oh.
0: So a sack of rice. So if I can't guess what it is. I'm telling you, he turned it into a riddle. Awesome. You did not just match the vibe. Awesome, you did not just match the vibe. You have matched the vibe so perfectly to the point that it skipped over my head. Like his sarcasm is incredible. And he goes like, thanks for villainizing me. You know what, Awesome? I am sorry. And take this because I do not say I'm sorry a lot.
1: Yes, 100% take that. And you know what?
0: I did not say I'm sorry that easily.
1: I am applauding you right now. I'm doing it lightly so I don't bother anyone tuning in, but I am applauding you right now. Good job. 10 out of 10.
0: I did not mean to villainize you. Also, like, the first jab or my first interpretation of a Guniyat Ayash was actually kind of funny. Like, I thought it was you just trying to be funny, which kind of is. Like, you're still trying to be funny about it, but now it's funnier that I got it.
1: Mm-hmm.
0: Sarcasm, man.
1: Sarcasm.
0: I hate it. I really hate it. I hate that it flies over my head all the time. It really does. And that, like, I thought that this is going to be something I struggle only with my friends, because my friends are extremely sarcastic. I have some friends that are extremely, intensively, annoyingly sarcastic. And I had to train.
1: To spot it?
0: Yes! And the fact that this just flew over my head, Awesome, I apologize. I did not mean to villainize you. If anything, you're amazing.
1: You have to give yourself some credit. Sarcasm is hard to come across through text.
0: Yeah.
1: But at the same time, yes, do apologize to the man.
0: All right, so you want to learn about something, take it one step at a time. That's what, Mushi?
1: Mushi? Excuse
0: what
1: you.
0: What's his name again? Let me write his name.
1: Miyamoto?
0: Miyamoto. All right, Mr. Moto.
1: Yes.
0: Mr. Moto says, you want to learn something new, take it one step at a time.
1: Not even that. Just learn something new and make sure that it's applicable to literally everything else you do as well.
0: Like math?
1: Sure. I'm offended that you mentioned math, but yes.
0: Don't be offended. Don't be offended.
1: Too late. I'm already offended. Why do you have to bring math? Math, my sworn enemy.
0: Because you could use it for everyday life.
1: I know, and that's exactly what this quote means. Like, don't just memorize stuff. Learn how to apply it critically. Math, though. Ugh.
0: Yeah, what's wrong with math?
1: A lot. Nothing's wrong with math.
0: I'll go back to, like, select it. You know what? I have a challenge for you.
1: I'm scared.
0: Get me a mathematician next week.
1: Don't. Why?
0: I got a challenge for you.
1: Fine.
0: So you can do something.
1: Let's do some thinking for once.
0: Yes! About something else!
1: Fine.
0: But I love this. Okay. You ready?
1: For the riddle?
0: I got a riddle.
1: It better not be math related.
0: No, it's not.
1: Oh, thank God.
0: Coach Kampachi says, Salaam alaikum, MC Isma and MC Urfan. Wa alaikum al-salam wa rahmatullahi wa barakatuh. What's up? And he goes, like, much love and respect, both of you. Thank
1: right
0: you.
1: Back at you. Right back
0: thank
1: at you.
0: Thank you, thank you, thank you. Blue Cyclone says, Gunia Taresh has 1 to 10,000 race pieces. Awesome says, both funny and something related related to the phrase, I guess. I think there are a lot of things getting into... You know what, Mr. Mato? We need less vague quotes.
1: Well, next one's not vague at all.
0: Yay! A straightforward one. Mm-hmm. But I love this one. You ready for a riddle?
1: Yes, indeed I am.
0: My dear listeners, I am going to need you as well to participate with us. So let us know if you know the answer to this riddle on 7244-2007. I love this riddle, Yache. Let's go. I have branches, but no leaves, fruit, or trunk. What am I? I have branches, but no leaves, fruit, or trunk. What am I? WhatsApp us your answers on 7244-2007. Take a minute, think about it. Ask them, what do you think? Coach Campachi, Blue Cyclone, Ali Guava, Abadi. What do you guys think the answer to this riddle is? Or anybody listening to us right now, what's up is your guess on 7244-2007. I have branches, but no leaves, fruit, or trunk. What am I?
1: Shall I drop the answer?
0: You know?
1: I know. I do know the answer to this.
0: What's the answer?
1: It's a bank.
0: It is a bank.
1: And the reason I know is because literally all of my cousins and my brother are all bankers.
0: It is a bank.
1: Yes, it is a bank.
0: Awesome is like, is it a tree? No.
1: No, it's a bank.
0: It's a bank, Awesome.
1: Because banks have branches.
0: Bruce Aikman also said bank.
1: Yep.
0: So you weren't alone.
1: No, and again, I know because my brother and like 99% of my cousins are all bankers. It's just me and the one dentist who decided not to pursue banking.
0: Ooh.
1: So, yeah.
0: Interesting.
1: Mm-hmm.
0: Well, guess what?
1: What?
0: We received a riddle from Awesome.
1: Ooh, yes, please.
0: What did the sushi say to the bee? Well, that's a riddle. I'm more of a dad joke. I'm just saying, Awesome.
1: What did the sushi say to the bee?
0: What did the sushi say to the bee?
1: What?
0: Wasabi.

0: And we are back. It's Asma and Urfan here, and you're listening to 90.4 Oman FM. Welcome back to another round of today's joke or quote.
1: And today we're turning our attention to the words of Miyamoto Musashi. He was a legendary Japanese swordsman, strategist, and the author of the Book of Five Rings. He's often remembered for his skill in combat, but his writing has also reached far, far beyond the battlefield, and we're trying to see what we can learn from him and apply to our everyday lives.
0: I have a curious question.
1: Shoot.
0: When was Miyamoto, when was he alive?
1: In between 1583 to 1645. I cannot find a date of birth, but his date of death was on the 13th of June in 1645.
0: Okay, 1645. Wow.
1: So he passed away between the age of 60 and 61.
0: All right. What did Mr. Miyamoto say?
1: So Mr. Miyamoto said the following, and I quote, "Today is victory over yourself of yesterday. Tomorrow is your victory over lesser men."
0: Whoa, what?
1: "Today is victory over yourself of yesterday.
0: Mm-hmm.
1: Tomorrow is your victory over lesser men."
0: The second part? I don't know. What's lesser men?
1: He's a swordsman, so keep that in mind.
0: But yes. He's like...
1: Exactly. Right, 62 right. Duels.
0: Yeah, every time I think duels, swords, I think Samurai Jack.
1: I mean, he was a samurai, to be fair.
0: And I love...
1: So, yes.
0: And I love Samurai Jack. If you know, you know.
1: Okay? Great show.
0: Yeah. I mean, Cartoon Network is no longer on air. Cartoon Network is no longer broadcasting, but Samurai Jack is probably like, yo, I love that show.
1: Great show, to be honest.
0: And did you realize that Professor Plutonium from The Powerpuff Girls and Samurai Jack kind of seem like the same character?
1: Wait, what?
0: Think about it.
1: Professor Plutonium. I'm literally Googling this as we speak right now. Professor Utonium.
0: Yeah.
1: And Samurai.
0: Yeah.
1: Jack. I love how that was one of the first Google searches that just appeared.
0: Yeah.
1: Da.
0: See if they look. It's the same.
1: Oh my God.
0: They're the same
1: right.
0: character.
1: You are correct. I'm looking at a picture of them looking at the camera this pose like they're just dabbing right now. Dude.
0: I know. Isn't that amazing? Yo, if you know, you know. I'm a huge fan of Cartoon Network. I'm a millennial. That's the reason I have the accent I have today.
1: Oh, you and me both.
0: Do you know what I mean? Yeah.
1: Yeah, this accent came from Hollywood, Cartoon Network, and pro wrestling.
0: What's up, S2AN, on any of the conversations we're having today, my dear listener? That's 7244-2007. That is 7244-2007. Ali Guava. He says this. Why does this sound like a quote on a loading screen from Dynasty Warriors? Because it probably is. Like, think about it. Like, I don't know what Irfan is doing with today's quotes, honestly. It just gets... You know that part of the movie that no one understands because somebody wise is talking?
1: Yes.
0: That's it.
1: Oh.
0: That's Miyamoto right now.
1: Miyamoto today. Oh, no.
0: You know, like
1: he's too wise for us.
0: Like, you go there, or, like, for example, let's say you just got out of, like, you fell into the river. All right? You came out of the river, you're all wet, you're annoyed, it's cold. And then you see somebody, you know, sitting down, like, meditating, doing deep breaths. And you're just there frustrated because you're wet and cold, right?
1: Mm-hmm.
0: And then he says something so vague, like, "It is what it is." You know what
1: the
0: I mean?
1: The river will flow.
0: And then I'm just like, yeah. Or the river continues to flow. Or the world keeps going round. And you look at them and goes like, how is that helpful? How is this stoicism helpful?
1: But then guess what? In the final act of the movie, you're going to think back on what he said and you're going to beat the villain.
0: Listen, I will only... Oh. Eventually we learn
1: Eventually
0: that the river
1: learn.
0: Keeps flowing.
1: Exactly.
0: Let's hear the quote again.
1: "Today is victory over yourself of yesterday. Tomorrow is your victory over lesser men."
0: Today is victory
1: over yourself.
0: Over yourself.
1: Of yesterday.
0: Of yesterday. So basically, as you grow and you leave an old version of yourself behind.
1: Go on. You know, pull on that thread.
0: I don't know. I think we should be celebrating the little, you know, the little lessons that we learn, the things that we leave behind in a way, you know, maybe. What do you think? WhatsApp us on 7244-2007. What do you think this not so vague quote, but still kind of vague? What do you think it means? Let's have a last recap for the people in the back.
1: So Miyamoto says the following, and I quote, "Today is victory over yourself of yesterday. Tomorrow is your victory over lesser men."
0: You know, maybe if you managed to win over yourself and be able to understand yourself, find growth, and become a better version of yourself the next day, you know, when you're able to do that, you are more capable of dealing with issues in the future. Like, you become a stronger person to deal with, you know, with all the men that want to sword fight you. Because that's what Miyamoto was doing, was sword fighting.
1: Yeah, well, you and I are not doing any sword fighting. I don't think so, anyway. Not as far as our listeners are concerned. But anyways, you're kind of on the right track with that one. Yeah,
0: like, the more you grow, the stronger you become. So today is a victory over the person that you were yesterday.
1: Yes.
0: And tomorrow, because you know, you are a better person or a better version of yourself.
1: Yeah,
0: because
1: you've grown and developed
0: exactly.
1: As a person.
0: And because you went through that, now that you go through anything tomorrow, whether it was hardship or at the times of Miyamoto duels, but if you face hardships in the future, you know, that experience will help you be more resilient, will help you solve things better, will help you conquer things more in the future. So you are, you know, becoming a better version of yourself, but also a stronger version of yourself in the ways that you need or the ways that mean something to you.
1: You know what, Asma?
0: Mm-hmm.
1: I'm applauding you right now.
0: Yeah, I got it!
1: You pulled the thread and you managed to reach the destination. Yay!
0: Hey! JJ says hello, Asma!
1: Hello, JJ!
0: JJ, what's poppin'? What's going on? How are you? But yeah, that's what I think.
1: And you're basically on the exact correct path. That's literally exactly what Miyamoto was trying to say.
0: Aww.
1: So yeah, good job. You dissected it. Yay,
0: hey.
1: I'm proud of you.
0: I got a riddle.
1: Ooh, do tell.
0: You guys ready for a riddle? I'm going to need you as well to let me know what you think the solution or the answer to this riddle is on 7244-2007. That is 7244-2007. All right. I'm something you can hold without using your hands. What am I? What do you think the answer to this riddle is? I'm something you can hold without using your hands. What am I? You can hold it, but without using any hands. So what am I? What's up, us? Your answers or what you think the answer is to this riddle on 7244-2007. That is 7244-2007. Adil has an answer.
1: Is he correct?
0: He is not correct.
1: Ooh, what did he
0: say? It's almost right. It's almost the same answer I've got. Sorry, Adil. You're right. You're actually correct here. But I'm not going to tell you the answer, Arfan. Not yet.
1: I'm willing to hazard a guess.
0: I'm something you can hold without using your hands. What am I?
1: I'm willing to hazard a guess.
0: Go ahead.
1: Your breath? Because you hold your breath, but you don't use your hands?
0: I mean, yeah, but no.
1: No, that's incorrect. Ooh, am I on the right track?
0: Yes. How about this? When you hold,
1: mm-hmm.
0: you know, this something, okay, you don't risk somebody's life.
1: A promise? Your word? No?
0: Close, but no.
1: I'm
0: something you can hold without using your hands. What am I? JJ says breath. No, it's actually not breath.
1: Not breath.
0: JJ, but good guess. Very good guess. I got a hey there from Ennis. Huge shout out to you, NS.
1: Shout out.
0: What's poppin', Ennis? What's going on? What do you think the answer to this riddle is, Mr. Ennis?
1: Can we get it one more time?
0: I'm something you can hold without using your hands. What am I?
1: Okay, you hold your breath. That's not the answer. You
0: I guess
1: can hold your word.
0: Your name. This is what Ennis says.
1: Hold your name.
0: Close, Ennis, but not quite.
1: I'm drawing blanks.
0: Adil is happy. He's like, I got it. Like, yeah, man, you got it. Like, some of these guesses are almost there, but not quite.
1: Was I close at any point whatsoever?
0: Yeah, Ani.
1: Okay.
0: But I'm not going to, like, help you know where were you close. Like, you know, I'm not going to...
1: What do you hold? That's not... Okay, don't... Okay, you hold it without using your hands.
0: Yes.
1: Okay, and because I'm going down the linguistic route, which might be my mistake, because, you know, you can hold your word, you can hold... Ooh! Hold your tongue.
0: Close.
1: Ah, man!
0: When you try to... It's... I mean, the tongue is actually in it. So what do you hold?
1: Your mouth?
0: When you're looking at somebody and you're trying to hold...
1: Attention? Eye contact?
0: Yep.
1: No.
0: I sold it to you. A conversation.
1: Hold a conversation.
0: So he shouts out to everybody trying with us today, especially Ennis.
1: Oh.
0: First time listener.
1: Wait, one of our listeners got correct what you said.
0: Mm-hmm.
1: Can I ask what his answer was?
0: Oh, this was from, who was it? It was from Adil. Adil says truth.
1: Okay, fair enough.
0: Something you can hold without using your hands, and he says the truth. And to be honest, that's close, because the truth is also, you know,
1: a part it can of conversation.
0: Be a conversation. Yeah. So I was like, you know, JJ is like a grudge, a tune. JJ, enough, خلاص.
1: I mean...
0: We got it.
1: Those are all good answers, too,
0: to be
1: honest.
0: And then he goes like, breath! The answer is breath! Like, I love JJ. JJ is always like, all the energy I need. It's all the energy I need. Ennis was like, I guess your name, but it's actually a conversation. I mean, you can hold your name.
1: Hold your name, yeah.
0: You can hold
1: I can see that.
0: A name.
1: Hold the name. Hold your name. Sure. Not really, but...
0: What does it mean to hold your name?
1: Like, maybe you don't give your name to somebody. Like, someone asks, oh, can I get your name? No, you're holding your name.
0: That's the way to look at it. That's the way... See, Ennis, you're right. Anything to have Ennis, you know, so that we can admit that Ennis was also right. You
1: always.
0: Win, Ennis.
1: Yep, you win.
0: You win. Congratulations. We're going to go on a short break and we will...

0: from 12 to 3 on 90.4 Armada FM. And Urfan here, and we're back with the last round of today's joke or quote. So let's have a quick recap for today's philosopher of choice.
1: So today's philosopher was Miyamoto Musashi, a Japanese swordsman who lived between 1583 and 1645. He was a swordsman, a strategist, an artist, and a writer who basically became renowned through his stories of basically using a double-bladed sword. In essence, he used two swords. Let me phrase it like that. Mm-hmm. And he has an undefeated record of 62 duels. And he said the following, and I quote, are you ready, Asma?
0: 62 duels.
1: 62 people squared up to him, you know, trying to throw down. And he was like, nah, not today. He took out his two swords and, you know, the rest is history, as they say. And he lived to see, you know, 60, 61, thereabouts.
0: Yeah.
1: So good on him. Mm-hmm. Good on him. He said the following, and I quote, 1,000 days of practice is called forging. 10,000 days of practice is called tempering.
0: What?
1: Oh, man.
0: Okay. Let's say this again for the people in the back.
1: Look, it's the middle of the movie. You met this wise man while you're annoyed, and he said the following, and I quote, 1,000 days of practice mm-hmm. is called forging.
0: Okay.
1: 10,000 days of practice mm-hmm. is called tempering.
0: Tempering.
1: Shall I get the meanings of forging and tempering?
0: I am about to get them for you, yes. So forging. Forging is actually a manufacturing process that shapes metal through localized compressive forces. A hint, for example, a sword.
1: Yes.
0: Tempering, on the other hand, generally means to moderate, soften, or strengthen something by mixing, heating, or balancing it out with another quality or substance. Let's have the quote one more time.
1: 1,000 days of practice is called forging. Mm-hmm. 10,000 days of practice is called tempering.
0: You know what?
1: Do tell.
0: Always trust the process of whatever it is that you want to achieve. It's not gonna, you know, come together in a way that is balanced without giving it time, energy, and definitely a lot longer, which is the 10,000 hours.
1: 10,000 days.
0: Yeah, the 10,000 days. Because it does require you to become an expert at what, you know, you need the time to become an expert. You need the time, you need the discipline, and it's, how can I put this? There is something super balanced and in control about taking your time learning a craft or trying to achieve something. Do you know what I mean? Like, the more hours you give something, the more balanced it is. But you could, I mean, like, you can fix, so you can achieve something in a short time, but it's going to feel like, you know, it's going to be something that may or may not last. But if you take your time with something for a very, very, very long time, you do end up having a more balanced result.
1: It's like I'm talking to Miyamoto himself.
0: I tried. I'm really trying with
1: you,
0: this.
1: You nailed it, though.
0: Because I kind of get what he's trying to say.
1: Which is exactly what you just said, by the way. Again,
0: I love it. Let's have like a shortened context about what it is, just to wrap up for everything that I said that was right. Just to wrap up me being right.
1: Well, long story short, basically what Miyamoto is trying to say is that mastery of any endeavor, writing, singing, craftsmanship, in his case, swordsmanship, it's a long process of being shaped by practice. Now, progress may be slow, but consistent effort and discipline can turn that raw ability into something much more stronger, more precise, and more enduring. A shortcut's going to take you there faster, yes.
0: Yes.
1: But it's not sustainable, as you said.
0: Yes.
1: Practice and discipline will get you there and will keep you going.
0: Of course. And to add to all of that, I mean, if me and Miyamoto are having this conversation and he says something like that to me, right? I'll be like, you know what, Miyamoto? I think you're cool. I think you're onto something. But whatever it is that you choose to do, whether you take 1,000 days to do it or 10,000 days to do it, just have a purpose. Have a purpose behind what you create. Have a purpose behind the things that you do every day. Don't just walk in and out or do something every day without a purpose, because you will hate it. You'll hate it. It'll tire you out. Motivation will come and go. But when you have a purpose, discipline becomes easier because there's meaning behind what you do. So if me and Miyamoto are hanging out, you know, drinking some chai karak, and he tells me, you know, about forging and tampering.
1: I'm just imagining a Japanese man from the 17th century drinking chai karak.
0: And I bet you he would have loved it.
1: I guarantee it, too.
0: Do you know what I mean? The 1600s had nothing.
1: I'm kidding. Excuse you.
0: I'm joking. Okay, that was a lot. That was a lot even for me. But really. Have a purpose. Whether you want to take your sweet time doing something and becoming an expert at it, you know, or wanting to do something that is really, really, really quick. Whatever it is that you're trying to do, take the long route and trust in the process. Because the longer you do something, the longer it stays in you. Think about it this way. When you're trying to lose weight, right? When you do a crash diet, the way you relapse is not even funny.
1: Oh, God, yeah.
0: You know, you'll go for a crash diet, which is not healthy anyway. You'll go for a crash diet, and you lose, like, a chunk of weight. Like, I don't know, 10 kilos in 2 months or something. You know, which is a lot. And you do that, and then you stop. Because, okay, you've hit your goal, you just wanted those 10 kgs off. The relapse from it is brutal. However, if you took your sweet time doing something that is a bit healthy, a bit more sustainable, that makes you lose, like, you know, maybe a kilo or two a month, on the long run, you will be losing lots of fat if you're eating the right amount that is, you know, appropriate and healthy for your body, for your, you know, for your own buildup and lifestyle as well. If you take your time, it's really hard to, you know, to, when it becomes like a lifestyle, it's really hard to bounce back to old habits. Like, or even the weight gain after isn't as brutal, and the relapse is not as crazy either.
1: Honestly, I would agree with that. I want to elaborate on a point you made as well. So you can keep
0: the weight off for longer.
1: Yes, and regarding losing the 10 kilos in 2 months, right? I can confirm through experience that is doable to do through hard work alone and not going on a crash diet or anything, because I've done it back in 2023. So I was three years younger than I am today, but through actual, you know, going to the gym pretty much every single day and watching what I ate, I did actually manage to lose 10 kilos in 2 months. So it is doable.
0: And then what happened after?
1: I stopped going to the gym after I came back from a holiday. And then, you know, I slowly start eating a lot more again, and I stopped watching what I ate, and I ate a lot of junk. I drank a lot.

0: Of course I do. Like, two things in life I love.
1: Yeah.
0: It's not that I love. I just enjoy when it happens. I like me some Dr. Pepper.
1: Yep.
0: And I like some cherry Coca-Cola.
1: Oh, yes.
0: Like a cherry Pepsi or something like that.
1: I got you.
0: Like a cola fizzy drink, but with some cherry syrup. Like, as if it's something that I can't figure out making at home. Like, I can get, like, you know, a cola drink, like a Kinza, and get some cherry syrup.
1: Just mix the two, yeah.
0: Yeah, yeah. And just throw in a cherry.
1: Done.
0: And then that's about it. But nah, I gotta go somewhere fancy to get it.
1: You say that, but I'm the exact same way. Because, yeah, nothing's stopping you from getting, like, a cola soda, whatever brand you want.
0: Yeah!
1: And just mix it with, you know, some cherry syrup and put a cherry in there. Boom, bam, done. You got yourself a cherry Coke, but no.
0: Also, if anybody out there listening to us right now and would like to make Orfan happy, WhatsApp is on 7244 if you have cited any Dr. Peppers.
1: Yes, and please tell me where, because I desperately need. I've not had one in so long.
0: You don't need anything.
1: I need the Dr. Pepper in my life.
0: Don't.
1: Yes, I do.
0: No, you don't.
1: Yes, I do.
0: I know what you need. That's not it.
1: What do I need then? Tell me. Something healthy? Ew, gross.
0: Yes.
1: No.
0: Yes. You need a lot of healthy things. So many. There's a list. There's a list of healthiness. Like, I would love to see you go on a sugar break.
1: Do you hate me? Why? Why would you, you know, wish something so evil upon me, Asma? Absolutely not. I refuse. I do not accept this evilness.
0: Here's why I say what I say. Because I am personally convinced that my friend over here, I have never said this to you. Ever. But I'm about to say this to you live on air in front of the entirety of the Muscat.
1: Oh, no.
0: You have a sugar problem. You, and I don't mean diabetes or any of that, okay? I am no medical expert.
1: Alhamdulillah, okay? I am healthy in that regard.
0: I am no doctor. I am not diagnosing you, but I kind of am. You have a sugar addiction, okay? You have a sugar problem, and I think you need help and an intervention, okay?
1: Is this an intervention right
0: yes.
1: now? Oh, no.
0: Yes. Yes. Yo, like, I drink coffee.
1: Yeah.
0: You, my dear listener, drink coffee, right? Orfan drinks diabetes and calls it coffee.
1: You leave my Spanish lattes alone.
0: No. That's not a Spanish latte. That's a Spanish latte with extra creams, new syrups, new nini. Like, it's already sweet. Nah. He goes, you want to, like, put some... I don't know what's going to happen if I see you with cake. What happens when I see you with cake? Like, what happens when you see cake?
1: I don't think. I just eat.
0: Ah, see?
1: It's cake. What do you want me to do?
0: And the whole fizzy drink thing. Like, the way this man would drink one every day. And mind you, when he wanted to stop, he replaced it with another fizzy drink with just artificial sugar instead. And hey, that's progress. But the way that did not last. What was it? Was it those cans of vitamin C?
1: Yes.
0: Yes. He tried with vitamin C. You have a sugar problem, my friend.
1: What can I say? I'm so sweet.
0: That is not where I was going with that. Arvan, thank you so much for all your efforts today. Oh, hold up. Wait.
1: Yes, do
0: we
1: tell.
0: We got a riddle.
1: Oh, that's right.
0: Let's do this. Do we do a riddle?
1: Let's do a riddle.
0: You okay about doing a riddle?
1: I'm okay with doing
0: my
1: a riddle.
0: My dear listener, you ready for this riddle?
1: Let's do it.
0: Let me know what you think the answer to this riddle is. WhatsApp us on 7244-2007. And maybe you have thoughts about Arfan's sugar addiction. Let us know. Now, I have a neck, but no head, and I wear a cap. What am I? This one is easy.
1: Can't get one more time.
0: Adil, what do you think the answer to this riddle is? Because I feel like Adil usually has them right. I have a neck but no head, and I wear a cap. What am I?
1: Bottle.
0: Hey! Woo, woo, woo, woo, woo! That is true! We got a message from Muhammad.
1: Shout out to you, Muhammad.
0: Muhammad says hi.
1: Hi.
0: Hi.
1: Hi.
0: Hi.
1: How you doing?
0: What's up, Muhammad? Tell us. I just got a high.
1: Just a high? Well,
0: it buzzed, so you know me with notifications. I need them out of the way.
1: Mm-hmm. Well, hi back at you, Muhammad.
0: Thank you so much for all your efforts.

0: but I can catch our fun right here on Muscat Candid Mondays and Thursdays at 1 p.m. Today's joke or quote was very, very, very insightful. We had the philosopher Mr. Miyamoto, who was a samurai in Japan, and that was really, really, really fire. We remembered Samurai Jack really quickly, so thank you for that. For that, for directing us down that memory lane. In case you missed today's joke or quote, it is up on our Instagram at SoundCloud. Up on our SoundCloud. You'll find the link to that on our bio on Instagram at imonfm.om, and we will upload it probably tomorrow or the day after. Thank you so much for all your effort. Thank you so much for all your efforts. I hopefully get to see you next time. Oh, Muhammad's sending more messages.
1: What does he have to say?
0: He says, I tried to catch your number since long. Only now I possibly got it.
1: Huh, interesting.
0: I mean, like, how complicated is it to have our WhatsApp number? Do you have any idea the amount of times I see our WhatsApp number?
1: I mean, to be fair, if he was driving, it might be a hard time to catch it, you know? And he might miss it every now and again.
0: That's true. See, this is why I have you here.
1: Mm-hmm.
0: You balance things out.
1: Yes,
0: why?
1: Because
0: I'm a judgy auntie.
1: Oh, no, I'm not a judgy auntie.
0: Exactly.
1: I'm a very understanding person.
0: Like, Esma, you don't know. Maybe people are going through something. Maybe they're driving. Maybe there's something. Esma's like, nobody loves me.
1: Someone has to tone down your dramaticness. It's not going to be Pluto. He's going to double down on it.
0: Pluto just makes it his job to make me happy so that he doesn't get the other side of me. I swear, I feel like I have never seen anyone forced to be nice to me the way Pluto forced to be nice to me. And Muhammad says, you're absolutely right. I'm driving the whole time when you guys tell the number. Well, Muhammad, now you WhatsApped us and you got it. Yay. Thank you. Welcome to the show. Arfan.
1: Yes.
0: Get out.
1: Bye. Always. Bye.
0: See ya. Thank you so much.
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0: Let me tell you about two awesome things. Dad jokes and quotes from dead philosophers. And yes, there is no in between. If you think that's not crazy enough, catch Muscat Candid to either get a joke or quote. Or we can get really crazy and even get both. All for a good laugh and an elevated mood.

Barry White on 90.4. I'm on FM. It's Esma here. What's poppin'? What's going on? Keep on listening. I'm still here all the way to 3 p.m. We've got the news bulletin approaching at 2:30. I'm going on a short break, leaving you with some music from Gorillaz, Fatoumata Diawara, and so much more. Let us know if you got a favorite that you would like to listen to. WhatsApp us to request it on 7244-2007. That is 7244-2007. Thank you so much for all your WhatsApp messages.

Good afternoon. This is the 2:30 p.m. news bulletin from Oman FM, and here are today's headlines. His Majesty the Sultan condoles the Vice President and Prime Minister of the United Arab Emirates and ruler of Dubai on the death of his brother. The Oman Health Conference and Exhibition highlights promising opportunities in the sector and the adoption of proactive healthcare models. And Economic Readiness Forum for Addressing Inflationary Pressures examines the readiness of relevant entities to handle potential inflationary pressures. Those were the headlines. Now for the news in details. His Majesty Sultan Haytham bin Tariq sent a cable of condolences to His Highness Sheikh Mohammed bin Rashid Al Maktoum, Vice President and Prime Minister of the United Arab Emirates and ruler of Dubai, on the death of his brother, the late Sheikh Ahmed bin Rashid Al Maktoum. The Oman Health Conference and Exhibition 2026 has commenced in Muscat. The conference serves as a key platform for supporting the transformation of the healthcare sector by exploring promising opportunities, fostering dialogue, and examining the latest developments and technologies that are shaping the sector's future in the Sultanate of Oman. The conference focuses on several core themes, including solidifying Oman's position as a regional hub for medical tourism, promoting sustainable care and investment, driving medical innovation and localization, and adopting proactive healthcare models. The event aims to strengthen public and private partnerships, empower the national workforce, and activate the roles of civil society organizations, endowments, and corporate social responsibility initiatives in supporting the healthcare ecosystem. Conference proceedings include the 18th Business Networking Summit in the healthcare and health tourism, as well as meetings designed to facilitate the exchange of expertise and experiences and to build partnerships within the sector. The Sultanate of Oman participated in the coordination meeting of the Ministerial Council of the Gulf Cooperation Council, GCC, held today at the headquarters of the Kingdom of Bahrain's permanent mission to the United Nations in New York on the sidelines of the 81st session of the UN General Assembly. The meeting addressed key topics and issues of mutual interest on the agenda. Participants exchanged views on regional and international developments and their implications for the region's security and stability, and discussed ways to enhance joint Gulf coordination and cooperation in addressing various current issues and challenges. The Sultanate of Oman was represented at the meeting by His Excellency Ambassador Omar bin Said Al-Kathiri, permanent representative of the Sultanate of Oman to the United Nations. The Ministry of Economy organized the Economic Readiness Forum for Addressing Inflationary Pressures as part of efforts to embed a proactive approach to managing such risks. The forum aims to foster a broader understanding of inflation, a phenomenon that has grown increasingly complex, extending beyond mere consequences of rising demand or high liquidity, and featured a discussion exercise on inflationary pressures designated to assess the readiness levels of relevant stakeholders. The forum's proceedings were held under the patronage of His Excellency Dr. Nasser bin Rashid Al Maoli, Undersecretary of the Ministry of Economy and Head of the Economic Sector at the National Risk Register. The number of museums in the Sultanate of Oman reached 34 in 2025, comprising 12 government museums and 22 private museums, while the total number of visitors exceeded 538,000, representing a 28% decrease compared to the previous year. Visitors to the Oman Across Ages Museum accounted for 46% of the total visitors to both government and private museums. Regarding archaeological and historical sites, the total number of such sites and landmarks reached 33,775 in 2025, while the number of restored archaeological and historical sites stood at 441. The total outstanding credit extended by banking sector institutions in the Sultanate of Oman rose by 12.2% by the end of July 2026, reaching 38.3 billion Omani riyals.
Data released by the Central Bank of Oman indicated that credit extended to the private sector grew by 11.5%, reaching 31.1 billion Omani riyals by the end of July 2026. The Ministry of Transport, Communications and Information Technology organized an awareness workshop in Salalah on shared government services and electronic integration. The workshop aimed to enable government entities to understand the mechanisms for requesting and utilizing services within approved frameworks and to clarify the integration among shared infrastructure components, including the network security, digital trust, and electronic integration. It also sought to support the secure, reliable, and efficient exchange of data between government entities. The workshop covered several key topics, including the roles of Oman Government Network, the National Information Safety and Electronic Certification Center, and the National Government Platform for Electronic Integration, as well as the mechanisms for utilizing their services. That was the news in details. Now for a recap of the headlines. His Majesty the Sultan condoles the Vice President and Prime Minister of the United Arab Emirates and ruler of Dubai on the death of his brother. The Oman Health Conference and Exhibition highlights promising opportunities in the sector and the adoption of proactive healthcare models. And Economic Readiness Forum for Addressing Inflationary Pressures examines the readiness of relevant entities to handle potential inflationary pressures. That was today's 2:30 p.m. news bulletin from Oman FM. Next one will be at 5 p.m. this evening. Thank you.

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1: That was Deep End by Fouché right here on 90.4 Oman FM. Alex Warren with Ordinary. Let us know if you got a favorite tune you'd like to listen to. WhatsApp us to request it on 7244-2007. My name is Isma Riyami and I am back with Muscat Candid, hanging out with you all the way to 3 p.m. Let's turn this up and I'll be back with your traffic update.
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90.4 عمان اف ام. It's Esma here and here's your traffic update. Back-to-back traffic on the 18th of November Street as you are approaching Al Moj Roundabout. More traffic on the Sultan Qaboos Road as you're heading towards Malah, just around Al Ghubra. It continues again as you are approaching Burj Al Sahwa. Heavy traffic surrounding Mazoon Street. Looking at the Masqat Expressway if you're heading towards Siva at this very hour. There's a heavy flow of traffic just around Ghala. It slows down only for it to pick up again around Al Khud exit.

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2: Anything she needs, she can call me. Don't worry about it, that's my seagull, that's all me. 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

90.4 Amman FM. It's Esma here concluding today's Masqat Candid. Thank you so much for hanging out with me today. Special thank you to Irfan Al-Ajmi joining us for today's joke or quote. And in case you missed today's episode, we upload them up on our SoundCloud. 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It's good to be back. Catch us again tomorrow at 12 p.m. all the way to 3. For now, we've got the Sunset Drive at 4 p.m. And you'll follow us on Instagram at amanfm.om for all our latest content. For now, I gotta sign off and say my goodbye. Stay hydrated, my lovely listener. And I'll see you here again tomorrow. Bye.

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2: Hello and welcome to 90.4 Oman FM. I'm Tuqallawati. When the topic is counseling, usually the focus lies on the client. But on the other side of the room, there is a human being who has to respond, who has to interpret, and listen while managing their own emotions, assumptions, and boundaries. Today, we're turning our attention to the counselor's POV and looking at how they balance their humanity with the professionalism their role requires. Joining me is Sara Al-Mawali. She's a youth counselor at Whispers of Serenity. So welcome, Sara.
3: Hello, everyone. And thank you for having me, Taqa. So excited to share and be here with you guys.
2: It's a pleasure to have you. Sara, before we get started, I want you to give me a little background about your work and whom you mostly work with.
3: All right. So I'm a youth counselor at Whispers of Serenity Clinic. So I mostly see preteens, teens, and adults. And I also work with parents. So I usually work with ages 11 to adults as well.
2: Okay. When a client is talking to you in a session, in a one-on-one session, what are some nonverbal cues you pay attention to beyond their words?
3: All right. A lot of times people think that when we're sitting with a client, we're analyzing them, but it's more human than that. We're sitting and we're noticing their tone of voice, their pace, and what they're saying, their body language, noticing when they're saying they're fine, but then tears in their eyes, and also paying attention to their reactions and how they respond. And apart from that, we're also paying attention to how we react and how we respond to them.
2: Was there a time when they said something shocking and you were like, and it was an inappropriate reaction?
3: Well, maybe not necessarily. I feel like sometimes it's necessary to have some form of reaction to make the client or allow the client to see the human side of us. Like when they're saying, sharing something exciting, we're like, oh my God, like that is so cool. I'm so happy for you. So we do show reaction, but I think sometimes it's necessary to know when is the right time to ask a certain question. Is the client ready for a specific question or a specific reflection? So I think those are the things that we pay attention to when we're sitting with a client.
2: Right. And do you intuitively pay attention to those nonverbal cues, or do you put a conscious or make a conscious decision to, you know, spot them?
3: I think in the beginning of my career, I would consciously try to pick up on those verbal and nonverbal cues. But I think now that I've been working for 6 years, it's just automatic. Mm-hmm. Like I'm noticing their bodily responses, their tone of voice. I'm paying attention to how they feel in the room. I'm also paying attention to my responses. So I think now at this stage of where I'm at, it's automatic.
2: Yeah, and since you're paying attention to how the story is being told, can you usually tell when a client is leaving out important information, when things are one-sided?
3: Sometimes, yes. It's actually, we're able to point that out and notice that, especially when they're sharing the same incident, so same story, but it can come off differently each time. Mm-hmm. So, and sometimes we do point that out, like saying something like, you know, I've noticed in the beginning you said A, B, and C, and now you're saying A, B, and C.
2: Do they take it well?
3: Yeah, most of the time it's reflective for them as well. Okay. So it helps them for them to be like, oh, okay, yeah, now I'm noticing that two things are not aligning. And then we work towards that and help them understand, okay, what is going on there?
2: Right. That sounds like a difficult balance, you know, validating the emotion without automatically confirming everything they're saying, whatever conclusion they come to. Now, looking at the counselor's own emotional response,

0: frustration. Maybe that means I am so focused on finding progress in my pace and not going at the client's pace. And if I'm getting triggered, maybe that's something that I need to work on as well. And I think it is important when any therapist or counselor is triggered in a session, is to go to their supervisor or go to their own therapist and work towards that. Because at the end of the day, we're human and we have history and we carry our own stories, and we need to work toward, that's our responsibility as therapists to work on ourselves too.
1: Right. Taking this a step further, what happens when you dislike a client or you become too fond of them? How does that affect your assessment?
0: I would say, like, you know, every client that walks in comes with a different personality. My personality might be different as well. I think if a client do not connect, whether from my side or from their side, we ethically refer them. And that's a process. So I would talk to the client and let them know that I might not be able to support them with whatever they're experiencing right now. And we look at other options of therapists together and then ethically refer them to another therapist.
1: So that's what people refer to as the therapist breakup.
0: Yeah, somewhat, yeah.
1: Do they take it as a form of rejection?
0: I think for some clients, they might experience that. But I think that's where we come in and try to be as gentle as possible and letting them know that, you know, there are other forms of support that can better support them. And it's our job to make sure that they're getting what they need out of this experience. And this experience, I mean, in therapy. So we want the best for them as well.
1: This brings me to my next question. Why might a therapist need their own therapist?
0: Oh, I honestly believe that every therapist should have a therapist, but that's just me. Not every therapist might agree with that. As I said earlier, like, we all have our own stories, our own histories, our own baggages. And when you come into the session, we're holding space for someone. That means there the possibility of getting triggered, the possibility of carrying certain emotions will happen.
1: Does it help you find your blind spots better?
0: It does. It does help you find your blind spots better. It helps you see things from different perspectives. Mm-hmm. It helps you notice your own hurt, your own pain as well. But then again, it's working on yourself. And I think it's our responsibility to do that so we can better serve our clients.
1: Right. I know empathy is very essential to your work, but sometimes, let's say you have 3 to 4 sessions back to back and you have clients telling you stories about abuse, bullying, anxiety. It's really difficult not to absorb all that and take it home with you.
0: Yeah.
1: How do you deal with it?
0: I remember in the beginning of my career, when I first started, it would be hard to separate. Like, I would go into a session, three to four sessions, and I'd go home and I'll be thinking about it and I'll be dreaming about it. And I remember talking to my boss and supervisor, and they're like, Saru, you have to learn how to separate. Mm-hmm. And separating could look different for every therapist. For some, it's working out. For some, it's literally internally setting intentions and reminding yourself, like, you know, when you're holding space for someone, and being empathetic doesn't necessarily mean you have to carry the weight of all the emotions that you're mm-hmm. listening. But does it affect you? Sometimes, yes, but we learn to separate mm-hmm. and just hold space without carrying everything.
1: That's wonderful. What about clients who come into sessions expecting you to go, oh no, poor damsel in distress, while they continue to vent and complain with no intention to examine themselves or change anything?
0: Well, that's where curiosity comes in. So if I find myself or find in the session, finding ourselves talking about the same thing and maybe they're repeating the story over and over. That also goes back to the first question, where those are the things we notice, patterns and

0: that they're repeating, again, we bring it up and kind of like gently bring it up and telling the client that, you know, I'm noticing that we've been circling around the same topic. I wonder what's making change difficult. And we've worked on A, B, and C. What's been working? What hasn't been working?
1: Mm-hmm. Is it common to find such clients who just want to go into counseling for self-soothing, for validation?
0: Yeah, it is quite common. And yes, as much as we do validate our clients, we also try to help them validate themselves and work towards change.
1: Right. I have a therapist in my inner circle, and she told me several times that clients would come up to her, shower her in praise, maybe try to invite her to things, gift her. How do you draw those boundaries? Because I'm aware that you're not supposed to befriend your clients.
0: Yeah, and that's and something that we do have to make sure we're setting those boundaries ethically as well. And if I do come across a client who's praising me or like gifting me, I do kindly reject and let them know that, you know, I'm unable to receive or to go to gatherings or to meet up with them, and that I'm strictly their therapist, and we do have to set that boundary. Mm-hmm. And sometimes it is hard for clients because sometimes they want to hug you and they want to, maybe like give you a high five, which some therapists do accept. I always kindly be like, you know, maybe we need to set that boundary. Right. But doesn't mean I don't care about you. It's just that's something that's mm-hmm. a part of our job.
1: Yeah. On that note, why is it discouraged for counselors to treat their own friends and family?
0: Because we can get so emotionally involved. Mm-hmm. Like if my sister or my brother is going through something, it's hard for me to sit there and be a therapist. A part of me will be like fuming or be so sad or angry, and it will be hard for me to treat them and be there for them in the way that they need me to be. And that's something I experience as well with my siblings in real life, is I want to be there for them, but I can only be there for them as a sibling. Mm-hmm. I can't do more than that, because then we'll be clashing.
1: Right. How do you keep your political, religious, or personal beliefs from influencing your counseling?
0: Yeah, and I think that's something that we definitely learn when we're getting into this field, is that we should know our values well enough so it does not be projected to our clients. Because in the end of the day, when a client is coming to us, we're working with them to make sure that they're getting the best experience, and we're working with their own cultural background, with their own values and their own beliefs. Mm-hmm. So, and I think that's where we have to create like this invisible line where we're just there to support them without having to enforce our beliefs onto them.
1: Okay. My final question to you is, what do clients commonly think you're thinking about them when you're actually not?
0: Sometimes clients would think that I'm judging them for staying in a relationship that's hurting them, or judging them for not making progress fast enough. And I'd like to think that for me, I'm not looking at how fast you're making progress or why are you staying in that relationship. For me, I'm just more curious and understanding like maybe what's making change so difficult, or what can we do together to help you reach where you want to be. So for me personally, I wouldn't be thinking or judging my clients. I always tell my clients whenever they walk into the room is, I want you to be you, and I want you to be as open as possible, and I'm here to support you in what you need. It's about you.
1: Mm-hmm. Wonderful. So as Sara, do you tend to give tough love or are you more gentle in your approach? Or does it depend on the person?
0: Okay, I would say it depends on the client. I would say I'm usually gentle with my approach, but sometimes tough love is required, because sometimes when we're either noticing a pattern or noticing something that might be helpful for the client to become more aware of, that's when the tough love is necessary. Mm-hmm. Yeah, and I think it also depends on the age. For younger clients, yes, we do still give tough love, but it also it depends on the length of how many sessions we've had, our therapeutic relationship. So, yeah.
1: Right. Sara, is there anything else you would like to share with us before we conclude?
0: I think I would say that, you know, therapy is an art. And I think every therapist's approach is different. And I think it's all about being creative, being able to hold space for someone empathetically and creating a non-judgmental space. And that's something I always try my best to do in my sessions with both young adults and adults.
1: Sara, thank you so much for joining us today. It was a pleasure having you.
0: Thank you for having me.
1: And where can we find you on social media?
0: So my Instagram account is Sara_counselor. And I'm also at Whispers of Serenity Clinic. So if anyone wants to book a session,
1: all right,
0: yeah. I'm there.
1: Thank you so much. And this has been Tuqallawati on 90.4 Oman FM.

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90.4. Yeah, we back for more. 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One thing I know for sure is you'll never be bored on 90.4.

0: This is the Sunset Drive. Thank you for tuning in. I'm your host, Yusuf, and this is 90.4 Your Nation Station, Oman FM. It's just me and you for the time being, up until after the 5 p.m. news. Inshallah, Nadia is a busy bee nowadays, so she got things to do, but that doesn't mean it's going to be any less quality, because we're going to be spending quality time, you and I, dear listener. If you want to join me in this conversation, keep me company, have a little chit chat, you got questions, opinions, whatever it might be that you want to share or talk about, you can hit me up at 724-420-07. I got a couple of things to discuss with you today, but first things first, y'all checked out the new drop. The new drop on Oman FM, the new video, the announcement saying that we're not going to be in the studio, the Sunset Drive, tomorrow and after tomorrow. We're going to be out in the wild, in public, in places where y'all can see us do our thing. So do check out that video. In fact, I'm not even going to say anything right now. I'm going to keep it to myself until after the weather update. So I'm gonna do a weather update, and then I'm gonna tell you guys where we're gonna be tomorrow and after tomorrow, 4 to 7 p.m. inshallah. Already we got Sue in the building. Sue is here. She says, Nadi the business girly pop. I'm telling you, she is way too busy nowadays. The Sunset Drive misses her. All these hours that she's not here, and it's just me and y'all. You know what I mean? So, yeah, do keep me company. Hit me up. How you feeling about today's weather? I'm going to do a little weather update. And after that is when I'm going to tell you where we're going to be tomorrow and after tomorrow.
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2: The Sunset Drive weather update.

So today it is 31 degrees as of right now, and it seems like the highest that we hit was 32 degrees earlier. I know y'all's cars are disagreeing. I hopped in my car, it said 40 degrees. In fact, I actually think Google is not the best instrument for figuring out what the weather is, even though it has statistics and it has all the whatever. I don't know instrument. I don't know how actually Google knows all this stuff, but either way, I don't know how accurate it is, man, because it's kind of hot outside. But yeah, it says 31 degrees as of 3 p.m. on this magical Monday that we're experiencing. Humidity is 80%, wind at 19 kilometers per hour. Okay, wind is kind of picking up. You know, usually nowadays it's just been at like 11 kilometers. And it's like, what are you doing? Go home. If you're going to be lazy, go home. You know what they say, go hard or go home, right? Give us some wind or give us nothing. I don't want anything in between. Tomorrow is going to be about 32 degrees as well, but it's not looking like it's going to be decreasing in the coming week/weekend, because it's going to go to 38 on Thursday, 38 on Friday, 37 on Saturday. We're on this weird fluctuation between 32 and 40 here in Muscat specifically, and I'm not loving it, to be honest, man. It was too long of a summer started too early, and now it's ending too late. I don't understand what all of this is about. I don't know what we did. We're just chilling, we're living our lives here in Oman, man. Oman, we're some of the kindest people out here, yet we have to deal with this aggressive big bright star above our heads. Everyone does, but for some reason it likes to bully us, and I'm not sure why. Maybe we need to fight back. You know, I might just go for a cruise later on and pollute the air with my car just to get back at the sun. It'll probably make things worse, as these things normally do when we're trying to get revenge. But yeah, we're spiteful out here, you get me. Sue is saying so the video that we posted earlier, yes, she's asking if Pluto was wearing my glasses. He was wearing my glasses, and I took them right off because he had to read that book. Did you see the book that he was reading? You need to check it out. Just look at the video, look at the book that he was reading. He definitely needed my glasses for that one, you know what I mean. And she's also saying you should have matched the maroon color everyone was wearing. Look, I'm gonna tell you, Sue, I showed up and they were all wearing that. I don't even know if it was planned because it wasn't in the group chat. I don't know if they left me out of it. But I showed up wearing my blue kimono, my white dash, and they were all wearing maroon. So I don't know if it was just luck, if it was fate, or if they planned it. You know what I mean? But I was different. You feel me? I'm different. I'm a different breed. You get me? Everyone wears maroon. What do I wear? I wear blue. You know, because we stick out here. Back to the weather though, real quick. By the way, dear listeners, if you want to WhatsApp me, if you want to hit me up, you could do so. 724-422-007. It's just me and you until after the 5 p.m. news. That's inshallah when Nadia will be joining me for today's show. And you know, as it normally is when it's just me and you, when we're spending quality time, we can talk about whatever. We're not just limited to the things that I want to talk about. You want to chit chat, hit me up. You get me? Let's see. I had this thing pulled up, but you know how Twitter sometimes, if you leave the page for like 4 minutes, it just refreshes you and takes you back to the homepage. So I'm looking at Oman Meteorology because they're probably the most accurate and the most trustworthy source of weather information here in Oman. They be posting all types of things about cloud formations, and they put up all these graphs and maps that I personally don't really understand. But yeah, they're here if you want to check them out, if you want to see things about the cumulonimbus clouds that are forming, the cumulus cloud formations over parts of the Hajar Mountains. If you want to know about that stuff, check out Oman Meteorology on X, formerly known as Twitter. They also give us information as to where we can go if we want to cool down. So if you're feeling like it's too hot in MCT, you could always go to places like

And then we got Lalkut. Don't know if I'm saying that correctly. Correct me if I'm wrong, though. I'm always down to learn. Lalkut. That's how it's spelled over here. 20.8 over there. So if you want to cool down, those are the places to go. We also got a couple here, but, you know. Y'all want me to read them? I don't know. Dukum is one of them. 23.1 degrees. We got Bedia, which is 23.1 as well. So these are some cool places to go if you feel like you want to cool down a little bit. If you're feeling the opposite though, if you want to heat up, if you want to get cooked by this beautiful sun that's overhead, you could do so by going to El Sinaina. Sinaina is the hottest place recorded in the last 24 hours, 45.1 degrees here in Muscat. The polarity is crazy, the duality of this country. We can get 13.1 degrees in one corner of our country, and we can get 45.1 degrees on the other corner. So if you prefer getting cooked under the sun, if you like feeling blistering hot, Sinaina is the place to go. You get me? If you want to go somewhere else, you can go to Hamra Ad-Durr, 45.1 degrees, and Fahud. You feel me? Those are the places where you could turn into some Fahud, because they're going to cook you if you go over there. 44.6 degrees. And, you know, honorable shout-outs, though. We got Boremi. Shout-out to Boremi. We just got a message just now from Fatma saying, OMG, Boremi, shout-out. Let's go to Sinaina. Personally, I'm gonna be real with you. I'm not on that heat. I'm not on that heat timing. If I'm gonna go somewhere, it'll be Jebel Shams, because I'm trying to feel that 13.1 degree weather. I'm trying to cool down. My body runs hot. I'm a big guy. You know what I mean? So everything is just warm all the time. So when it's hot, I feel extra hot. It's like I'm wearing a hoodie at all times. So if I go to these hotter places, I feel like my chances of survival decrease by maybe like 46% or something like that. I don't know if I'll come back if I go to Sinaina. You know what I mean, Fatma? Thanks for tuning in, though. Over here, you're saying Hamra Ad-Durr is where my tribe is originally from. The heat is calling to me. Okay. So are you a heat type of girl? You prefer the heat, or do you prefer the cold? Because, you know, one thing, this might not be true, but one thing that I've observed in my immediate circles is that for some reason, most of the males that I interact with, they tend to prefer colder weather. I know it's not true all around. I know some ladies who just, they love that 16 degree weather everywhere. They just want it to be 16 degrees everywhere they go. But statistically, I've found, personally, in my own personal mental studies that I haven't written down anywhere, I've found that like 70% of the men I interact with prefer the cold, while the rest prefer the heat. You know what I mean? So, I mean, maybe you're one of them. Maybe it's just in your blood, because you're shouting out Boremi, you're shouting out Hamra Ad-Durr. So they're like the hottest places in town. But also, interestingly, hold on, let me just double check, because over here, I think, hold on, 45.1 degrees, Hamra Ad-Durr. I'm seeing if there are any places that are both, because every now and then, you'll have a place in the last 24 hours that was recorded on the top 10 hottest and the top 10 coldest. So it's one of those really bipolar places that switch up from the day to the night. You get me? Fatma's saying warm weather over cold weather, unless it's Oman winter, because it's cute. Omani winter is nice. Omani winter tries to be cold, but it fails quite miserably, but it's nice. It's like it becomes what summertime is supposed to be about, where you could just go outside and enjoy the sunlight, but you don't die. You get me? That's a good time. Not dying is fun. We got Hisham El-Balushi saying, guess what? Talking about pollution, I saw today an electric car
with a government plate, and I felt proud, really. Although I didn't switch yet, but I'm about to do so. But I really appreciate the significance and the significant cultural change on that. And I saw also taxis

well using EVs. So proud of that for Oman. So finally, we get rid of sound pollution, maintenance, and heat, ready to drive smart machines. I agree with you. I think it's a good thing. Although, because I still drive a gas car right now, every now and then I go to the mall and I see that the electric cars get like this priority parking, you know what I mean? Because they gotta charge their cars, right? So I look over and I'll be like, man, all the spots are taken here except for that one spot that's for the electric cars. Could I get fined for parking there? Do y'all know? Because sometimes I'm like, why do they get this privilege? Right now, if I wanted to, I could park right there. But because I don't have that car, I can't. I understand if it's like, you know, the ones for handicap zones, and or we got the families or the pregnant women, that type of thing. I'm cool with it. I'm cool. You guys take those. I'm not even going to think about it when I drive past them. But the electric car spots, man, y'all got some privilege. Sometimes I'm like, yo, I might just ruin an electric car driver's day right now because there's no other parking space. Began me. So until I drive an electric car myself, I'll probably be debating this. But shout out to y'all, man, who are driving them electric cars. I heard they're increasing or adding prices to the charging stations. But how do y'all feel about that? Do y'all feel like it's too much? It was like 100 beza per something watts. I'm not sure how it all works, but yeah, how y'all feeling? Are you happy that they're monetizing this? Was it free before? Was it really I feel like it's really cheap to charge your car with the electricity. Let me know. Hit me up for all of you who are driving electric cars. How does that work for you guys? I haven't looked into it too much. Sue is in the building. Sue is saying the Omani winter is ideal. My brother used to say Omani winter is the UK summer. It is. It is. You know, the UK, I don't know if they can handle it like we can. Like, if they can handle the heat. I'll never forget when there was that heat wave, right? And I say that in italics, by the way. That heat wave that went over the UK. And this guy was like, oh my god, look how hot it is outside. I can't stand this. He's like, look how quickly this ice cream is gonna melt when I hold it out the window. And he took this vanilla ice cream on a cone and he held it right outside of his window. And then he had to time-lapse it. It took like 35 minutes for this ice cream to melt. I was like, 35 minutes? It doesn't even take that long when I'm in my car in the AC. You know what I mean? When the person at the drive-thru hands me the ice cream, that brief 2 seconds when it's in the sunlight reaching my hand, it's already begun the process. It's like 30% melted at that point. So I was like, wow, I feel like I would be a heartthrob, over there, the way I can handle the heat. Although they don't have AC, so I get it. It's much worse in places that aren't prepared for it. Down here, we got ACs 24/7 running. You know, we're a little bit spoiled in that regard. So I get it. Shout out to my English people out here enjoying the ice creams and in their 28 degree heat wave weather. Kay is in the building. Shout out to Kay. Kay says Jebel Shams sounds so good right now. Tell me about it. 13.1 degrees. That's some proper hoodie weather. That's like a hoodie and an extra layer weather, which, by the way, I don't complain about. I like it. I like when it's really cold and wearing something really warm. Like, being artificially warm in a really cold environment, that's where it's at for me. That's that good stuff right there, you know? So I'm excited to experience that. Although I've never been to Jebel Shams. Never been in my life. I know somebody who tried to go there. He got lost for like 8 hours. That didn't deter me, by the way. It's not something that deterred me. I'm actually not surprised that guy got lost. It was very on brand for him. But yeah, never been. Definitely want to, though, but I heard there's a lot of construction happening over there right now, so I might just wait until times are a bit better. But you know what other place was really cold? Jebel Akhdar. When I went a few months ago, it was cold in Jebel Akhdar. So cold that the cheeks on my face, right, there's these right by my nose, right, froze up. Completely froze up. Every time I tried to smile, there was a delay.
I would send the smiling signal to my face, but it took like 0.7 seconds for my face to respond to my smiling command. That's how cold it was. And you know, I wasn't ready for it. I didn't have my multiple layers for that cold weather, but I still enjoyed. So where are you guys headed right now? What y'all doing? What you up to? Hit me up, 7244-2007. Also, I still want to know about the electric car thing, man. How do y'all feel about them adding these prices to your charging stations? Was it free before? I have no idea. I never owned one. I never drove one. So when y'all got your privileged parking spots and you got there and you parked up right by the front door in front of the handicap spots, ahead of the pregnant lady spot, when you're all comfortable parked, did you used to get charged when you would charge your car up? Let me know. Hit me up, 7244-2007. I'm going to play some music, and then I'll be back in just a little bit. But by the way, it's just me and you until 5 p.m. this evening. Just you and I having some quality time until Nadi gets here. Inshallah, after the 5 p.m. news. So if you want to chit-chat with me, hit me up again, 7244-2007. 90.4.

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2: 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I'm your host, Yusuf, and it's just me and you until the 5 p.m. news. After that, inshallah, Nadia will be joining the show, and it should be a good time. But in the meantime, if you want to hit me up, you can WhatsApp me at 724-422-007. I'm here for you and you alone. We're gonna be doing some quality time, you get me? But I did just realize I forgot to mention what I promised to mention at the end of the last segment, which was where we're going to be tomorrow. So if you haven't had a chance to check out the advertisement on our Instagram, less of an advertisement, more of an announcement, really, which by the way, you should totally do. It's such a funny video, in my very humble opinion. But yeah, we're going to be at Bayan College tomorrow from 4 to 7 p.m. And after tomorrow at 4 to 7 p.m., we'll be broadcasting live from there, I believe, in the common area. So yeah, we'll be out in the wild, out in public for anybody who wants to come through and say hi. We're going to be specifically there for the students. We want to talk to some of the students, get a glimpse of what they're experiencing, see if they've been listening in class. We're going to be quizzing them, letting them know what's up, you know, like the whatever they're studying. We're going to ask them questions regarding those things to see if they've been paying attention, to see if they're good at what they do. So if you also want to pass by and say hi in a way that's not creepy, you could do so. And if not, you can always WhatsApp us at 724-422-007. We've got Blue Cyclone in the building. Just messaged me. He says, Masa el Asr. Masa el Nur, my brother. How you doing? Hope you're feeling good today. Yeah, I was just talking about how we're going to be at Bayan College as a trio. Actually, as a... What's the word for when there's four of you? As a cuatro? Trio. Cuatro. As a fourio. And that's where we're going to be. We're going to be at Bayan College, four of us. It's going to be me, Nadia, Ahmed, and Aisha. We'll all be at Bayan College chit-chatting with y'all. And that'll be tomorrow and after tomorrow. Do check out the advertisement, though. The announcement on our Instagram. It's a lot of fun. It was a good time filming it as well. Sue is saying the journalist at the journalist college, full circle. That's what I'm saying. You feel me? So it should be a good time, inshallah. As I mentioned, though, it's just me and you guys for the time being. I didn't really have anything to chit-chat about. Everything that I prepared, I wanted to actually talk about with Nadia. You know what I mean? So I think what I'm going to do, unless you guys have any topic requests, I'm going to play a song and then I'll come back with something. You feel me? So hit me up if you want to chit-chat. I'm here with you until the 5 p.m. news, and then after that, oh, Ali Guava, man. He's always coming through with the information. He says, names for four. It's a quartet. A group of four people playing music together, singing, or general groups of four. That one I'm not going to say, just in case. You know what I mean? It's a little bit... That second one is, it's a little bit indicative of other things, so I'm going to leave that one out of it. A tetrad is cool. A scientific or technical term for a group of four. I'm going to use that one tomorrow. Yep, you know the tetrad is here, you feel me? And see if anybody catches it. Quadrumvirates. A group of four powerful or notable people. That seems a little bit more suitable for us, you know what I mean? A group of four powerful or notable people. It seems the most fitting for the four of us. So, you know, that's maybe what we are. A quadrumvirate. You know, we're here with the quadrumvirate. It doesn't sound good, though. Tetrad is dope, though. So maybe it's going to be one of the others. Blue Cyclone is requesting some Linkin Park. Do you have a song in mind? Do you have a specific song that you want to listen to? Let me know. I'm going to play a song in the meantime, and I'll be back in just a moment.

0: Numb by Linkin Park.
1: Yeah, we back for more. With a lot in store. One thing I know for sure is you'll never be bored on 90.4.
0: That was a great song requested by Blue Cyclone. Appreciate you always bringing the vibes with the music. Also, Ali Guava, I see your song request, and inshallah, I will play that song when Nadia is here, since it is very specific to Nadia being here. Sue mentioned that we could call ourselves the Fantastic Four Temu branch. I don't like that, to be honest. I feel like we're a bit better than, we're like Amazon branch or something, you know what I mean? That OG branch. We're the tetra, what's the word, hold on, the tetrad, the four of us, the tetrad, the quadrumvirates, you get me? That's what we are, you know. But with that being said, gang, I am gonna take a little break in preparation for the 5 p.m. news. Stay tuned for that if you'd like to be updated on what's happening locally, regionally, and internationally. We'll be back shortly afterwards with some more sensitive vibes, and inshallah, Nadi will be joining me for that as well. But in the meantime, enjoy the music.

Good evening. You're listening to the 5 p.m. news on Radio Sultanate of Oman. We begin with the headlines. His Majesty the Sultan condoles the Vice President and Prime Minister of the United Arab Emirates and ruler of Dubai on the death of his brother. The Oman Health Conference and Exhibition highlights promising opportunities in the sector and the adoption of proactive healthcare models. And Economic Readiness Forum for Addressing Inflationary Pressures examines the readiness of relevant entities to handle potential inflationary pressures. Those were the headlines, and now for the news in detail. His Majesty Sultan Haytham bin Tariq sent a cable of condolences to His Highness Sheikh Mohammed bin Rashid Al Maktoum, Vice President and Prime Minister of the United Arab Emirates and ruler of Dubai, on the death of his brother, the late Sheikh Ahmed bin Rashid Al Maktoum. You're listening to Radio Sultanate of Oman. And on the local front, Oman Health Conference and Exhibition 2026 has commenced in Muscat. The conference serves as a key platform for supporting the transformation of the healthcare sector by exploring promising opportunities, fostering dialogue, and examining the latest developments and technologies that are shaping the sector's future in the Sultanate of Oman. It focuses on several core themes, including solidifying Oman's position as a regional hub for medical tourism, promoting sustainable care and investment, driving medical innovation and localization, and adopting proactive healthcare models. The event aims to strengthen public-private partnerships, empower the national workforce, and activate the roles of civil society organizations, endowments or awqaf, and corporate social responsibility initiatives in supporting the healthcare ecosystem. The conference proceedings include the 18th Business Networking Summit in the healthcare and health tourism, as well as meetings designed to facilitate the exchange of expertise and experiences and to build partnerships within the sector. The Ministry of Economy organized the Economic Readiness Forum for Addressing Inflationary Pressures as part of efforts to embed a proactive approach to managing such risks. The forum aims to foster a broader understanding of inflation, a phenomenon that has grown increasingly complex, extending beyond mere consequences of rising demand or high liquidity, and featured a discussion exercise on inflationary pressures designed to assess the readiness levels of relevant stakeholders. The forum's proceedings were held under the patronage of His Excellency Dr. Nasser bin Rashid Al-Ma'wali, Undersecretary of the Ministry of Economy and Head of the Economic Sector at the National Risk Register. His Excellency Sayyid Faisal bin Hamoud Al-Busaidi, the Governor of Msandam, discussed with RIKAN, the energy sector's development institution for social responsibility, ways to enhance cooperation and support development initiatives and projects with a sustainable community impact in Msandam Governorate. The meeting reviewed the institution's areas of work and mechanisms for directing social investments towards quality projects aligned with the community's needs and development priorities. The meeting also addressed a number of sectors supported by RIKAN, in addition to reviewing the Msandam Center for Culture and Innovation, which has received the institution's support and is currently undergoing a pilot operation phase. The Ministry of Labor organized a consultative forum with the participation of a number of government entities, the private sector, and civil society institutions to discuss key labor market issues, identify challenges and opportunities, and benefit from the outcomes of the forum in preparing the ministry's strategic plan. The forum underscored the Ministry of Labor's commitment to strengthening partnership and listening to its partners and stakeholders in preparing the strategic plan. The Research and Innovation Authority has announced the opening of applications for the 76th Lindau Nobel Laureate meeting dedicated to the field of physiology and medicine, which is scheduled to take place from June 27 to July 2nd.
Through this initiative, the authority aims to provide outstanding Omani researchers and students in the field with the opportunity to participate in this scientific event. This aims to build their capabilities, expand horizons for international collaboration, and enhance their direct communication skills with a group of the world's most distinguished Nobel laureates. The authority has set October 19 as the deadline for registration. 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And more on the local front, the Public Authority for Special Economic Zones and Free Zones has issued the executive regulations for the law on special economic zones and free zones promulgated by Royal Decree No. 38 over 2025. These regulations aim to enhance the investment environment, boost the competitiveness of special economic zones and free zones, and make them more attractive for attracting and establishing high-quality strategic projects. The Ministry of Transport, Communications and Information Technology organized an awareness workshop in Salalah on shared government services and electronic integration. The workshop aimed to enable government entities to understand the mechanisms for requesting and utilizing services within approved frameworks and to clarify the integration among shared infrastructure components, including the network, security, digital trust, and electronic integration. It also sought to support the secure, reliable, and efficient exchange of data between government entities. The workshop covered several key topics, including the roles of the Oman Government Network, the National Information Safety and Electronic Certification Center, and the National Government Platform for Electronic Integration, as well as the mechanisms for utilizing their services. The Municipal Council of North Al-Sharqiyah Governorate discussed at its seventh meeting of the year the challenges and needs related to the Sharqiyah Sands tourism area. The council also discussed the use of an investment plan for food security and livestock projects in the wilaya of Snaw, supporting investment opportunities in the agricultural and livestock sectors. The council further reviewed a number of challenges related to the road linking the wilayas of Ibra and Al-Mudhibi, known as the Masroon Road, as well as the development and service needs associated with it. It also discussed a proposal for directional signs for government and security entities in the governorate. The meeting was chaired by His Excellency Mahmoud bin Yahya al-Dhahri, Governor of North Al-Sharqiyah, and Chairman of the Council. The Sultanate of Oman joined the Kingdom of Saudi Arabia today in celebrating its National Day at an event organized by the Secretariat General for National Celebrations in cooperation with the Royal Oman Police at the Empty Quarter border crossing in Al-Dhahriya, or in Al-Dhahra Governorate, which links the Sultanate of Oman with the Saudi land border. The celebration was held under the patronage of Brigadier Ali bin Musa al-Kindi, commander of Al-Dhahra Governorate Police, in the presence of Ibrahim bin Saad bin Beishan, ambassador of the Kingdom of Saudi Arabia to the Sultanate of Oman. It featured a number

Archaeological and historical sites. The total number of such sites and landmarks reached 33,775 in 2025, while the number of restored archaeological and historical sites stood at 441. And finally, on our bulletin, the total outstanding credit extended by banking sector institutions in the Sultanate of Oman rose by 12.2% by the end of July 2026, reaching 38.3 billion Omani riyals. Data released by the Central Bank of Oman indicated that credit extended to the private sector grew by 11.5%, reaching 31.1 billion Omani riyals by the end of July 2026. This was the news in detail. Now, what were the headlines? His Majesty the Sultan condoles the Vice President and Prime Minister of the United Arab Emirates and ruler of Dubai on the death of his brother. The Oman Health Conference and Exhibition highlights promising opportunities in the sector and the adoption of proactive healthcare models. Economic Readiness Forum for Addressing Inflationary Pressures examines the readiness of relevant entities to handle potential inflationary pressures. This was the 5 p.m. news on Radio Sultanate of Oman. We've come to the end of our bulletin, presented to you by Afra Amr and produced by Naeem Al-Harthy. The next one will be at 9 p.m. Till that time, enjoy the sunset drive.

0: This is the Sunset Drop. Thank you for tuning in. I'm your host, Yusuf.
1: This is Nadia.
0: Hey, Nadia. How you doing? Welcome back to the show.
1: You guys noticed I was gone?
0: No. Actually, you know, when I'm here, the way I discuss, people were like, oh my God, it's like she didn't even leave.
1: Wow, so you're so good
0: pretend,
1: at...
0: I just pretend to be you.
1: You just pretend to have multiple personalities. That's normal.
0: See, this is the fun part because what people don't know is Nadia still isn't even here.
1: Yeah, I'm just on the phone, guys.
0: No, it's just me.
1: A figment of your imagination.
0: It's just me mimicking her voice right now.
1: Yes. Hold on, let me see if this is me or this isn't.
0: So if you want to join the conversation, dear listeners, you can WhatsApp us at 724-42007.
1: Yes, and guys, do you want to talk about something health-related or do you want to talk about just, do you just want to yip-yap? Because I just got back from a coverage, so like, I'm just throwing myself into the conversation right now. I don't know what you guys were talking about. What were you guys talking about?
0: The last thing was letting them know where we're going to be tomorrow.
1: And where are we going to be?
0: Where we're going to be? I mean, we should let people find out by tuning in or by checking out our omanfm.om.
1: Yes, please do look at we're so
0: video.
1: Proud of this video that we made. And actually, you guys are saying, oh well, Pluto got it so rough. You know, those were all his ideas.
0: It was literally his idea.
1: He offered himself up to be the beauty of the joke. What if this happened?
0: What if this
1: happened? And he was like, no, you should throw that at me.
0: Yeah.
1: So we were like, okay. And he was like, no, talk over me. So we're like, I mean, let's go with it. It's an idea. He has a lot of creativity, mashallah, and I'm actually really happy with the video. Did you see it?
0: I did.
1: Isn't it hilarious?
0: It is very funny.
1: Dear listeners, did you see this video, the promo video that we made for our coverage at Bayan? Did you guys see it? Let us know on our WhatsApp number, which is 724-42007.
0: And I guess I'll just spoil it for you. Tomorrow we're going to be at Bayan College from 4 to 7 p.m. So if you want to pass through and say hi, you could do that. Or you could just still tune in. We're going to be talking to the students, with some of the teachers. We're going to be seeing what the experience is like for them. And it should be a good time, inshallah. Sue is saying
1: hey,
0: to Nadia,
1: Sue.
0: Since her nickname is Mishmish,
1: hi.
0: She is just a mishmishment of our imagination.
1: A mishmint of the imagination?
0: Because... a figment.
1: Oh my goodness. So wait, what's fig in Arabic? It should be...
0: I thought mishmish was like peach or
1: it's
0: something.
1: It's peach, yeah. But maybe it also means fig. Dear listeners, feel free to correct us on our WhatsApp number, which is 724-42007.
0: Hit us up.
1: Are you guys ready to be quizzed?
0: Ooh.
1: So I found a little quiz yesterday, and I was hoping to save this for Pluto, but actually, you can be Pluto for today.
0: It's okay, I'll try to be Pluto for today.
1: So this is a quiz that is actually written by children, and it has a bunch of questions about things that children Uh-oh. Wonder about. So this is a fella called Lachlan, and he is 7 years old, and he wrote this quiz. Are you ready for this quiz?
0: Let's see.
1: And dear listeners, if you can help Yusuf out, he has the phone, sadly, so he'll see your responses. But if you want to help him out, our WhatsApp number is 724-42007. So Lachlan asks, why do some balloons float in the air? Here are the five responses. Number eight. Wow. Sorry, guys. I'm still getting warmed up.
0: It's a rough day for both of us.
1: It's not even that rough. I can't speak English. Imagine being bad at your first language. Anyway, so why do some balloons float in the air? A, because they're happy. B, a balloon floats if the balloon and the gas inside it are lighter than the air it displaces. C, they're full of magic dust. And D, balloons float on hot days because heat makes them lighter.
0: It's definitely the first one.
1: Because they're happy?
0: Because they're happy.
1: I agree.
0: Yeah.
1: All right, let me see if that's the answer. I'm going to click on it.
0: That is the correct answer.
1: I'm going to click on it and press reveal.
0: But the actual one is B.
1: Wow, it just said you're wrong. Yusuf!
0: What?
1: It is B. A balloon floats if the balloon and the gas inside it are lighter than the air it displaces. So basically, helium is lighter than air, meaning a helium balloon will float, whereas a balloon filled with the regular air that you breathe into will not. So helium is lighter than just like your own breath. Sorry to say, your breath is heavy.
0: Pretty much.
1: I don't know if that's a nice thing to tell people. Imagine some people have more helium in their breath though. That'd be really funny. Because then they would talk like this. Have you ever accidentally taken the helium out of a balloon and tried to talk?
0: And you speak very high-pitched, yes.
1: Yeah. You've done it!
0: Yes, I have.
1: Why do I feel like I never experienced that you did it? therefore it didn't
0: happen. I don't know if I did it around you.
1: Yeah,
0: I don't. But so. I heard it could also be very dangerous to do.
1: Why?
0: Because helium can, like...
1: It doesn't heal you?
0: No. I think it can do something to reduce the oxygen in your brain, and it can be very bad for you. So highly...
1: So don't be doing that, people.
0: Highly not recommended.
1: Not at all.
0: Yes.
1: Okay, here's question number two. Levon asks, who is also seven. Levon is seven. He says, why do your muscles get stronger when you use them? A. Using muscles causes micro tears, and when the body repairs them, it makes the muscles bigger. B. Using muscles makes the brain think you're stronger. C. When you're out of breath, your lungs inflate your muscles like a balloon. And D. If you use your muscles, they swell up with pride. Which is the correct answer. So these, by the way, were written by children.
0: It's definitely the last one.
1: If you use your muscles, they swell up with pride.
0: With pride. When I use it, my muscles are like, oh my god, he's using me, I'm happy.
1: Do you ever feel like sometimes you work out a muscle so much and it just never gets bigger? Like, it's hit its limit.
0: No.
1: What?
0: I've never had that.
1: Wow, okay, flex. My muscles always get bigger when I work them. That doesn't happen to
0: me. If you just do, like, progressive overloads, it works.
1: I think this is man again.
0: You think
1: it's
0: so?
1: It's propaganda for men. I mean, okay. It's propaganda from men to women, and it doesn't apply to women.
0: You think so?
1: I think when I first started working out many years ago, that's when I had muscles. Like, muscles were just, like, popping out of nowhere. Now it's been, like, 6, 7, 8 years of working out, and the muscles they're just there. They're never going to grow anymore.
0: Yeah.
1: They're just the same size. They've been the same size. I've maxed out.
0: You think that's the case?
1: I think so.
0: I mean, it also depends
1: on what
0: you're...
1: Maybe I'm just, like, chronically on and off a calorie deficit.
0: That's the thing. It also depends on what you're eating, I was going to say. You need, like, your proteins. You need some carb. You need some vegetables and whatnot. Like, you need a good mixture of all of the things.
1: I need to be protein maxing.
0: Definitely.
1: So they say.
0: But the correct answer...
1: is not if your muscles swell up with pride. But I am going to select it so that this kid can feel cute.
0: But it was... A.
1: It was A, and A is correct. If you use your muscles, they cause micro tears, and when the body repairs them, that's what makes the muscle bigger. Because it's kind of like when you have a cut on your arm, and like the way your body heals it is, you know, scar tissue starts to form and stitch it up together, and sometimes you have a scar that covers the skin.
0: Yeah.
1: And I think that's what happens with muscles. You're just
0: Pretty
1: scarring
0: much.
1: Them over and over again.
0: Pretty much.
1: You're just traumatizing your muscles.
0: Yeah.
1: I bet muscles are like us. But you know how we have, when we go through trials and tribulations, we get torn down, but then we get stronger.
0: We build ourselves up.
1: And so muscles, but like, if you were a muscle getting torn down, I feel like, do you think if muscles had memories, they would re-experience the trauma of being broken down the way we do? Or do you think they just heal and they move on?
0: No, there is a thing called muscle memory.
1: Oh, there is actually. Yeah. But I don't think it's the same as what I'm asking.
0: But it's more a matter of, let's say you used to be muscular. And then you stopped exercising and you lost some muscle. Your muscle actually knows how to get to that same place as before way faster.
1: Yeah, it's like you just click in your brain.
0: Yeah.
1: You just go...
0: The fibers are there, so it's like, okay, you just need to work me out, and I'll go back to being that strong in literally 3 times the time.
1: I think mind-muscle connection is such an insane thing.
0: It really is.
1: Like, just thinking my muscle into existence.
0: Yeah, and just, like, flexing it.
1: All muscles are weird, actually. But I love having muscles, man.
0: Yeah.
1: I'm trying to be like, I'm trying to scare the boys.
0: Get it.
1: So they run away when they see me. They already do that. Question number three.
0: Let's get it.
1: Which is asked by Juno, who is a 6-year-old, and he asks, and he has written this test question. He asked, how many tail feathers does a peacock have? Is it A, between 0 and 20 feathers? Is it B, between 50 and 100 feathers? Is it C, between 100 and 200 feathers? Or is it D, every peacock has a different number of feathers from 50 to 1,000?
0: Wow, 50 to 1,000.
1: That's
0: actually
1: quite a range.
0: I actually don't know the correct answer to this.
1: I'm gonna guess, educated guess, that it's between 100 and 200. Or
0: really?
1: Sorry, between 50 and 100.
0: I feel like it could be between 50 and 100. But it just depends. Like, when a peacock, you know, is on its tail.
1: Yeah.
0: When it expands and they're trying to attract their mate. Is each one individual feather? Like the long, the length of it? Or do they have multiple feathers on one?
1: Like a bouquet of feathers in one.
0: It's a bouquet.
1: Is it a bouquet? Okay, I don't know. That is a really scientifically curious question, Yusuf. But I'm going to select, as an educated guest, between 50 and 100. And dear listeners, if you know the correct answer and you're just laughing at us, like, maniacally trying to figure this out, our WhatsApp number is 724-420-07. Feel free to help us. So I'm going to answer Juno's question. And I'm just going to reveal the answer.
0: Go for it.
1: I was wrong. You know what my first...
0: I think it's 50... It's 1 to 20.
1: It's actually not...
0: Oh, okay, so it's like 50 to 200.
1: It's actually not.
0: 100 to 200.
1: It is 100 to 200.
0: Wow, that's so many.
1: So on average, a peacock has between 100 and 200 tail feathers. These feathers are each up to... Okay, guess how long they are. Guess how long their feathers are.
0: I'm trying to think about if I've seen it in person. 4 feet.
1: You're not off!
0: Yeah?
1: I mean, the tallest peacock feather is as tall as me.
0: Okay, so 3 feet.
1: What? Okay, guys, but don't laugh just because I'm short, okay?
0: No, I'm not laughing at
1: you. It's okay to be of a petite stature.
0: It's okay.
1: But yeah, it's actually 1.5 meters long, guys. And that's about as... Like, the feathers can be up to that long.
0: Okay.
1: So that's 150 centimeters. So if you're out there and you're 150 centimeters, embrace it because you are as high as a peacock feather. Dear listeners, I hear it vibrating. So as
0: we got some messages.
1: Hi, so messengers.
0: We got Asimelo.
1: Hi, Asimelo.
0: Asimelo says, been 3 months since I went to the gym, but my arm muscles are still intact. Mashallah. That's possible if you're
1: okay,
0: eating...
1: Okay, what's up with your genetics,
0: like,
1: though?
0: Like, protein and
1: why
0: things
1: do you have
0: like
1: genetics
0: that,
1: like
0: work.
1: That? Like, actually, if I don't go to... if I look at something that's not a dumbbell, I'm gonna lose my muscles. Like, if I want to get buff, I don't know what's wrong with me. Like, I have to, like, go to the gym every day. Because my muscles just forget that they're there. Like, they just decide one day, like, oh yeah, by the way, you're a noodle. And they just don't want to exist.
0: Yeah.
1: Like, I have to think about them for them to work. I've gotten to that age, that stage of adulthood.
0: But are you happy?
1: Of course.
0: That's what matters.
1: My happiness muscles are always strong.
0: Yeah, the muscles
1: resilience.
0: The muscles that matter the most are the ones that make you smile.
1: Yeah. Yeah.
0: So.
1: True.
0: Yasser was guessing 50
1: hey,
0: to
1: Yasser.
0: 1. Thousand. That's what he said.
1: I mean, you wouldn't... technically not that wrong.
0: Yeah, technically.
1: But there's a more correct answer.
0: Yeah. And Sue was saying it's definitely more than 100. We literally had a bouquet of peacock feathers. We picked one up whenever they fell off. Because Sue used to, like... I don't know. She used to, like, own a peacock.
1: Well, that's really cute.
0: That is super cool.
1: I like that for you.
0: I've never seen a colorful peacock. I've only seen the lame white ones.
1: I think they're super cute. Okay, do you want some of these last questions?
0: Let's get them.
1: Okay. How do bees hear?
0: How do bees hear?
1: Yeah.
0: Is there no, like, multiple choice on this?
1: I feel like they can't hear because it's the... wouldn't they only hear, like...
0: their own...
1: Like, how do you hear past that? Okay, here's the multiple choice. How do bees hear? This is asked and created by Harriet, who is 8 years old. A, through their toes. B, they can't hear or sense vibrations. C, they can hear with their ears. And D, they have an organ at the base of their antenna that allows them to hear.
0: I'm hoping it's not that they can't hear or feel vibration. What kind of existence is that?
1: What if they can't?
0: Can't even vibe.
1: But they maybe they have a different strong sense. Like, needing your five senses to work is such a human... it's so human-oriented, you know? We're kind of humanist.
0: Yeah.
1: Like, it's kind of... it's being racist or discriminatory to other creatures. And they're... yeah, we're assuming they have a lesser experience just because they don't experience things the way we do. And actually, they probably have an incredibly vivid and valid experience that's just different from how we do things and how we experience things. So the answer to whether bees can hear, I'm going to say D, through an organ at the base of their antenna.
0: I'm going to say... What was A, B, and C?
1: A was through their toes. B is they can't hear or sense vibrations. C is they can hear with their ears. And D is they have an organ at the base of their antenna.
0: I want them to have ears. I like the idea of bees having ears. So,
1: selecting C.
0: C.
1: That was me clicking the button, guys. I was just trying to do it so you could hear. And you are incorrect, Yusuf.
0: Really? Are you correct?
1: Yes.
0: Wow.
1: So apparently bees have a structure at the base of their antenna called the Johnston organ. This has tiny hairs and it helps them sense how different sound vibrations cause the antenna to move. They can also sense vibrations in other ways, but this is the main way. How do you feel about that? At least they, I mean, you're technically not that wrong.
0: It is their ears.
1: Yeah. But I guess it's just science. You know how scientists are. They need the correct classification.
0: Yeah, it's true.
1: So your classification system was just a little off.
0: It's okay. I don't mind. And I learned something, that they have organs at the bottom of their antennas that help them hear. Asamelo.
1: Hi, Asamelo.
0: Says, sometimes I lift weights outside of the gym because that's a typical life of a man. It's true. We always got to carry stuff.
1: You like the weight of the world on your shoulders.
0: That's the one. Yasser is saying...
1: Hi, Yasser.
0: Yasser said D, so he was correct.
1: We're correct, Yasser.
0: Sue says... Sir. I mean, bats are blind and they use sonar through their knees, but them bees' knees, eh?
1: I like that.
0: The bees' knees, eh?
1: The bees' knees. Not very the bees' cool. knees. That's so cute!
0: Yeah, and bats use echolocation. That's cool.
1: Yes. Yeah. The last question by Bear... And he is 6, asking, how many spots does a cheetah have?
0: How many spots does a cheetah have?
1: Yes.
0: I don't think there's one answer to this. Is there? What are the options?
1: All right, so A is cheetahs have 12 spots. They have B, 2,000 to 3,000 spots. C, 7,000 spots, which is the same number of languages spoken around the world. Or D, they don't have any spots because they have stripes.
0: What kind of answers are those?
1: They're written by a 6-year-old. Wow.
0: Wait, what was A again?
1: A is cheetahs have 12 spots. B is they have between 2 to 3,000 spots. C, they have 7,000 spots, which is the same as number of languages spoken around the world. And D is none because they're stripy. Are you Googling this?
0: No, I'm just looking at a cheetah.
1: Oh, okay. Cheetah.
0: Because even when I look at a cheetah, it doesn't look like they would have 2 to 3,000.
1: Why?
0: But that sounds like the most... They definitely don't have 12. I'm going to say 2 to 3,000.
1: Yeah, I'm going to say 2 to 3,000 as well.
0: What's the answer?
1: Reveal. Oh, we're correct, finally.
0: Cool, alhamdulillah.
1: So, 2,000 to 3,000 spots is how many spots cheetahs have on their bodies.
0: Super cool.
1: They're used to blend into their surroundings while they're hunting for prey or hiding from predators.
0: Awesome.
1: I don't know how that helps. I feel like... Cheetah spots really stick out.
0: But also, animals see differently than we do. So sometimes the colors that they see are different. We can see them because our eyes have evolved to see like a large spectrum of colors, whereas their prey might mistake them for like grass.
1: You know what I mean? That.
0: You get me?
1: Yes.
0: So yeah, gang, if you want to join our conversation, you can WhatsApp us at 724420007. We're going to go into some songs and we'll be back in just a little bit.

0: What is good? Thank you for tuning into the Sunset Drive. I'm your host, Yusuf.
1: This is Nadi. Do you hear me?
0: Yes.
1: Why can't I hear me?
0: You can't hear yourself
1: but
0: at
1: I
0: all?
1: Can hear you.
0: Can you hear yourself
1: Am
0: at
1: I
0: all?
1: Just so mysterious? I'm just, you guys can't hear me because I'm so small.
0: That's what it is.
1: I'm a speck of dust. Exactly. Dear listeners, what are you up to today? Happy Monday. I hope you're having a beautiful, beautiful afternoon. And I hope you're laughing a lot because I want to talk about laughing.
0: All right, let's hear it. What you got?
1: Well, Yusuf, when I first started working here, people liked to point out, especially people in my family, they were just like, you're such a lovely young lady, but why do you laugh like that? Like, they were pointing out my laugh so frequently, so then I got a little bit self-conscious. Well, at first I was like, I don't care about what you think about the way I laugh. Like, I'm laughing, I'm having a great time. And then there was a time where I had been in the car listening to a pre-recorded episode, and I heard myself laugh, and I was appalled. And that
0: what did it sound like? What made you feel appalled?
1: I like to think of myself as a little, you know, sweet laughing creature, like, but on air, it just sounded like a hyena. I felt like I sounded like a gremlin hyena, and I was really.
0: You have multiple laughs though.
1: Yeah.
0: You have your cutesy little laugh. But I think when your very, very real laugh
1: is just silent.
0: No,
1: I'm unable to breathe.
0: You have a laugh where you're just like,
1: oh my god, don't do that.
0: It's very like out of Wicked.
1: I've heard that I've heard everything. I've heard that I laugh like a hyena. I've heard that I laugh like a witch. I've heard just so many people say things about my laugh.
0: Yeah.
1: And you know, it made me want to censor my laugh.
0: Really?
1: One time I lost a friend years ago, and when they were asked why they stopped being my friend, they were like, well, she laughs way too loudly. I'm sorry, I really enjoy living.
0: Yeah.
1: And laughing is part of enjoying your life.
0: Exactly.
1: And one of the things though that I've prepared for today is a segment about how laughter is actually a sign that you are in the science of connection. Laughter is a symptom of being someone called a super communicator. Now,
0: okay.
1: What do you surmise a super communicator is capable of?
0: Communicating in a very efficient way.
1: It also means, so there's this book by a fellow called Charles Duhigg, and it's called Super Communicators: How to Unlock the Secret Language of Connecting and Making Other People Feel Connected to.
0: Okay.
1: And apparently, when, like, if you are considered a super communicator, laughter is not always a response to a joke. Instead, it serves as this ability to communicate at the primal level that you are safe here, you are aligned, and it's also an invitation to connect. So it really makes sense, though, because sometimes you're in a group and they're just really not vibing with your jokes. That's a sign that these are not your people.
0: Yeah.
1: Whereas you'll take the same jokes to other people and they will laugh so hard. Sometimes you'll even start joking about things that you didn't even know were funny. They're just how you are. And then people will be laughing so much, and it's so nice because it means they want to connect with you.
0: Mm-hmm.
1: But apparently, laughter has a lot of traits, and it functions as this tool for super communicators by showing people you're listening. Because people think, okay, we have this, I don't know what to call it, we have this assumption that if someone's making super eye contact with you, that means they're listening really well and they're nodding. But actually, real connection is revealed by when you are able to prove you've heard someone and prove that you've processed how they're feeling. And laughter is one of those things where you get nonverbal validation of somebody's emotional state.
0: Yeah.
1: And by laughing at what they're saying, I don't know about this. I feel like if someone were to laugh at something I was saying, I'd be kind of offended.
0: It depends how you want to say it.
1: Yeah.
0: When you're being so serious and they start laughing at you like what you're saying is a joke, I actually feel a bit offended sometimes.
1: It reminds me of Sunset Drive on Tuesdays. Like, what even is happening on that show,
0: honestly?
1: Sometimes? Because sometimes something so innocuous will send Pluto and I into like inconsolable laughter.
0: Yeah, it's the craziest thing.
1: Yeah. Anyway, so dear listeners, let me know how you feel about laughing. Does it offend you when somebody just laughs at what you're saying? But yeah, apparently by laughing, it's a sign that you are not just waiting to, you know, waiting your turn to speak, but also you're actively engaging and sharing in the moment. And laughter overall, to our evolutionary lizard brain, communicates that you want to connect with someone. So if you're a super communicator or just a communicator, If you're laughing during a discussion, it means, hey, I want to bond with you and I'm a safe person. I don't know about this, though. I feel like if someone was just laughing at everything I was saying, it depends. Like, if I'm comfortable with that person and everything I say is making them laugh, that's the best feeling in the world. But if they're just laughing in that weird, like, like side-eye kind of laughing, I don't like that.
0: How would you feel if an animal laughed at you?
1: Oh my god, I'd be so happy. Like, yeah. I'm so funny that even a non-human animals is laughing.
0: Yeah. You know, yeah. There are some animals that laugh. Like, genuinely laugh.
1: Like hyenas.
0: I mean, that's just the sound they make. I think they're genuinely laughing. It's nice to think that they're laughing, though. That they're just going about their lives laughing about everything. That's nice. But there are animals that actually laugh.
1: Like?
0: A lot of primates laugh. So, like, chimpanzees, gorillas, bonobos, things like that. But interestingly, also rats laugh when you tickle them.
1: I don't know who decided to tickle a rat and they're like, yeah, this is a great thing to do. Oh my gosh, and it laughs. You know, sometimes laughter can be a sign of discomfort.
0: It can be.
1: Because you know the sound that hyenas make? That's actually a symptom of them being in distress.
0: Really?
1: So we're out here thinking, oh my gosh, hyenas are vibing. They think everything's so funny. but they're actually so stressed, uncomfortable.
0: As we mentioned earlier, we can't apply
1: human logic
0: or human nature to other animals.
1: True. True.
0: But I do think it does make sense that
1: primates would be laughing a lot because I think they are, you know, they are this socially oriented species that can communicate with each other. So maybe they are being super connectors.
0: Yeah. Also birds. Birds laugh. Some birds, like there's one called the New Zealand Kea parrot and the Australian magpie. It seems to be like Australians or the New Zealand birds that laugh.
1: They're just so advanced.
0: They are. And we also got dolphins. Specifically,
1: is that what they're doing?
0: The bottlenose dolphins. They have very distinct whistles and squawks when they play fight.
1: Okay, I like that.
0: Yeah.
1: Squawk. So apparently laughing. Okay, every conversation falls into one of three categories. It's a practical conversation, an emotional conversation, or just one where you're socializing. And if a person is having an emotional or like a socially oriented conversation, if you're trying to apply rigid logic to everything, you're not going to communicate very, very successfully, weirdly enough. But super communicators excel at matching who they're talking to's mood. Like, to be able to match energy is a very advanced social thing.
0: Yeah.
1: It's a sign of social intelligence.
0: Okay.
1: So if you're mirroring someone, if you are adapting to their vibe, it's a really good sign that you are a super communicator. Finally, conversations where people feel defensive, laughter actually helps diffuse that anxiety. Like, it reduces cortisol, and both people, if one person laughs and both are anxious, if one person laughs, it apparently triggers endorphins in both people.
0: Okay.
1: And super communicators actually use that to smooth over awkward silences or when something awkward happens and you just laugh like you just laugh. This is fun. It can signal being playful and that you're harmless, especially when things are really high stakes. If you just start giggling, it's a good sign.
0: I wonder how it came to be a nervous tick. Like, you know those people who will just, like, nervously laugh when they're doing a speech?
1: Oh my gosh, Yusuf, I used to get in trouble so much in elementary because I was that kid where when I would get in trouble, I would just burst into laughter and I wouldn't be able to stop. And my teachers thought I was just laughing at them and that I was a sociopathic child because, like, why are you laughing while the teacher is yelling? Mm-hmm. And it would make me laugh even harder when they would get mad. Like, and it wasn't funny. It was just I was under stress or distress, and so I would just start laughing uncontrollably. And my teachers would just, like, I got into so much trouble, like, grade 3, grade 4. They just were so, I was a menace.
0: Yeah.
1: Because I would just be laughing. I don't know, did anyone else have a similar upbringing? Or, like, did anyone else experience that growing up? Do text us on our WhatsApp number, which is 724-42007.
0: Let us know.
1: Yes.
0: And, you know, one of my favorite things is when a person has a really loud, weird laugh.
1: It's an infectious laugh.
0: I love weird laughs.
1: Although I will say, I don't know if I love them on the radio.
0: That can be a little weird. But you know those people who, because you know our laughs are like fingerprints.
1: Yes.
0: Or like any other body part, we can't decide. I think it's just the OG, original laugh that we have is just the laugh that we're born with and the one that we die with.
1: I'm trying to think who has the most original laugh here on at the station. I don't know if I've ever heard Talal laugh. No, he does laugh. He laughs like this.
0: That is how he laughs.
1: And Pluto's laugh, I'm not even going to try. That one's... It's very funny. Like, sometimes I'm in the car and listening, and I'll just hear... like a roll at the back of the uvula. And I'm like, stop. That's too much.
0: So loudly, mashallah.
1: It's frightening. And it goes on for so long. Like, one time I was counting in seconds how long it went. It was like 5 seconds.
0: Yeah. It's like a whole release of oxygen.
1: How do you have that much lung span?
0: Mm-hmm.
1: How do you breathe? How can you? That's a lot of
0: mashallah. He's a youngin.
1: Syllable.
0: Yeah. Emoji D has messaged
1: me. Hello, Emoji D.
0: He's saying Nadia is the Joker? With a question mark.
1: You're so funny for saying that because today I overlined my lips and I feel like I'm the Joker.
0: Yeah.
1: Like I put lip liner around my mouth and I feel like I'm like, you want to know how I got these scars?
0: But yeah, guys, let us know what your favorite type of laugh is and if you're the type of person who has a nervous laugh.
1: And if you have a laugh here that you love on Oman FM, I think everyone has a pretty distinct laughing blueprint.
0: You think so? I don't think I do.
1: I don't think... Do you laugh?
0: I do.
1: You do laugh, yeah.
0: I do
1: You have
0: laugh.
1: Such a cute laugh. It's like... so shy. It's so like, oh, I'm so demure. I'm so modest.
0: That's me. You know what can I say?
1: I'm so nonchalant.
0: What can I say?
1: And then Pluto is like the total opposite. He has like...
0: He's the most chalant laugher.
1: If Mall of Oman was crowded and I was lost and Pluto was in the same mall as me, I would be able to know exactly where he was by the sound of his laugh from the other side of the mall.
0: Mm-hmm.
1: You know? He's one of those people where like every expression has a...
0: Distinct.
1: It's very distinct. You'll be able to find... I know he's in the building by the sound of like... You know, I can hear that from like other parts of the building.
0: That's so funny and so true.
1: Yeah. Some people are just like that though. Like I can actually... I know this sounds really insane, but depending on where I am here at the station, I always know who's here because of the way they like... They walk and the rhythm of their dash-dash-a ruffle.
0: Mm-hmm.
1: You know, like when you're walking, there's like a... Whoosh, whoosh, whoosh.
0: I get you.
1: And I can always tell who's who now because I've been here so long.
0: Mm-hmm.
1: And I always know
0: just
1: where people are.
0: From the steps.
1: Yeah, you can't do it with Yusuf with the footsteps, but you can do it with the dish-dash-a.
0: Possibly.
1: The dish-dash-a shuffle.
0: And
1: I don't
0: also,
1: even know what to call it.
0: I know what you mean, though. Yeah, yeah. And also, speaking of where people are, tomorrow, all of us are going to be at Bayan College.
1: Yes.
0: And if you want to know a little bit more...
1: If someone's like, I know Bayan. Which means, what is that in Tagalog?
0: In Tagalog, yes. Yeah, if you want to know a little bit more, we're going to be there from 4 to 7 p.m. We'll be broadcasting live from Bayan College. All of our information is on our omanfm.om Instagram page. So if you want to know a bit more, you could log in.
1: Yes.
0: I was going to say tune in, but it's not the same.
1: It's not?
0: Not the same as tuning in to the show. You know what I mean? So you could go check out our Instagram, our socials. Check out the video if you want to know more. And that's where we're going to be tomorrow. We're going to go into some songs and we'll be back in just a moment.
2: 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And I expect that might be the whole world because everybody needs something or someone to love.

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1: Yeah, we back for more. 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One thing I know for sure is you'll never be bored on 90.4.

0: This is the Sunset Drive. Thank you for tuning in. I'm your host, Yusuf.
1: This is Nadia.
0: And Nadia. First of all, we have a couple of messages.
1: Hey, messengers.
0: So we got one message from MOGD saying, I'm hungry.
1: Okay.
0: I think he wanted to say hungry.
1: Hungry.
0: I don't know if he was trying to be cute or if he just missed the R, but he says, I'm hungry.
1: He could have been trying both.
0: He's
1: he
0: hungry.
1: He could have been attempting.
0: What are you craving, MOGD? What are you thinking? You know, I feel like so much of our shows with MOGD, we're just trying to help him find something to eat.
1: So, it is 6 p.m.
0: And it's kind of fun to do. So if you just let us know what you're craving and what's your budget, we can help you find something, man.
1: Can I just blind, what's the word, unsolicited advice you?
0: Okay.
1: You should go to Fry Fry and get their chicken tendies.
0: Ooh.
1: They're actually so good.
0: They are
1: They're
0: so tasty.
1: They're 6-piece chicken nuggets. Chicken nuggets, chicken tenders.
0: Chicken tenders with the honey mustard.
1: With the honey mustard?
0: Oh, my
1: How
0: goodness.
1: How did you know that's my exact order?
0: Oh, because we are the same. We are the same. I love me some honey mustard, but I just can't. I hate
1: Which
0: that I
1: Which is crazy
0: can't
1: that
0: have
1: we like a sauce.
0: So much.
1: Of like, honey mustard?
0: No, just fried food.
1: It does upset the stomach.
0: If I could, I would eat fried food all the time. But I'm too old for that.
1: It really does. It gives you a kind of after effect that actually feels injurious to your body.
0: It feels awful. Just the bloatation. I feel it in my face.
1: The bloatation is crazy.
0: The
1: bloatation
0: it in my face.
1: I have very sensitive joints now. I don't know what happened to me, guys. I became old like overnight. But for me, it's my joints. Like when I eat really fried or really sugary food, my wrists and fingers and knees and every joint in my body is like screaming at me the next day. So this is how I know, guys. I have to be one of those people that's like, I can't eat that. I'm intolerant.
0: Yeah,
1: you know,
0: I get you.
1: I can't eat that because my joints. Imagine saying that at a party when people, because people always press you. By the way, if you're at a gathering, and you're that one person that's like, oh, I can't eat that. Oh, no, thank you. I don't want to eat what everyone else is eating. People are like, oh, you think you're better than us? And actually, it's not. Actually, the answer is the opposite. I'm weaker and more fragile, and so I can't. I don't have the same. Fortress internally that other people have, and
0: Honestly. So
1: that's why I gotta avoid those things. I do try to eat like something fried and fun once a week.
0: I get you, and that's
1: but
0: a good way to live balance.
1: And then I always regret it the next day. Repeat.
0: But there's something so special about taking a bite into a food that's really crispy on the outside and really soft on the inside.
1: Such a perfect combination.
0: Gosh.
1: And my problem is that I seek that duo. Everywhere I go.
0: Me too.
1: You know, I don't like to eat something that's like, I don't like when I'm having, for example, I don't know, I don't like when everything's the same texture. I need that
0: exactly.
1: balance between, you know, the yin and yang of flavor, of textures.
0: Of textures. I call it texture maxing.
1: It is texture maxing. Like, I love, if I'm eating a yogurt, I need to have, like, peanuts on top.
0: Yes, that makes it perfect.
1: Oh my goodness, why are you like me?
0: We are the same.
1: We are
0: the same.
1: On the same wavelength.
0: Yep, we got, hold on real quick.
1: Hello.
0: Sue was saying earlier, because we were talking about laughs and how some people have, like, weird laughs. You know, and Sue was saying,

0: I have a weird laughter too. I wish it was cuter. At one point, I would snort too.
1: I always do, and it's so embarrassing when it happens on radio.
0: Oh, dude, Pluto snorts without shame.
1: We'll I don't know like, why he laughs like that. We'll we need to. Like, we need to have a chat.
0: We'll be deep in a crowd of people,
1: and then you'll just hear.
0: And you just hear a loud one, too, a loud just, and then everyone turns around.
1: Yeah,
0: it's so.
1: It is an interesting phenomenon. We should have a discussion about it.
0: Real quick though, before we do that, Qais al-Habsi.
1: Hey Qais.
0: He says sunset drive where we vibe. I'm good. Hope you're better. It's the end of September, so we could be playing that song to remember.
1: You know, I was just thinking about that song, Qais. We should play it, but
0: at the end.
1: So the thing is, when him saying "Wake me up when September ends," it's an all the more powerful song because. I feel like September is when everything happens.
0: Yeah, it's a serious
1: month. So if you want to sleep through September because you're really depressed and grieving, it's so much... It just impacted me much more heavily when I realized, like, oh my gosh, September's so busy. There's so many things happening. There's so many things I have to say no to because I said yes to other things. So I feel like September is just a really busy month.
0: I get you.
1: And it made me empathize with that song all the more because he's like, wow, all this is happening. Wake me up when it's over. When I feel like September's the most awake month of the year.
0: Yeah, but Qais says it's a different song in capital letters.
1: Wake me up when September ends?
0: I mean, he has a different song in mind.
1: It's not Wake me up when September ends?
0: I'm not sure. We're going to find out right now. Qais is saying September, Earth, Wind, and Fire.
1: That is a good song.
0: Okay. So if we have it, I'll play it and show.
1: We should just have a September playlist.
0: We should.
1: Rain November.
0: Munir says... Just finished teaching. How y'all doing?
1: Hey there, Munir.
0: Alhamdulillah, man. We're doing good. Happy that you're off of work.
1: Are you a teacher?
0: Relax, inshallah. And funnily enough, we got another message saying, ooh. As a teacher, this is from 6704, saying, as a teacher, September makes me cry.
1: Because you're happy to be back at school? Or...
0: cry, I feel like we summoned... tears of joy?
1: I think September is when I get really nostalgic for when I used to work as a teacher. Because I'm just like, ugh, back to school. All the students are still so well behaved and they're still trying to make you happy because you're their teacher. And there's, you know, everyone has like shiny new stationery. I love September. And everything about September is really fun. And in the U.S., that's when you just start to see the leaves changing colors and people are singing songs outside. And it's weird. It's like a transitionary time because the cicada are still rubbing their wings together and you can hear that. You know, that sound of the bugs mating call in the summertime. You know what I'm talking about? The way it,
0: What's that song?
1: It's White Sky. No, but okay, I need to play you this sound so you can understand.
0: Okay.
1: Cicada ripple sound. There's a kind of... it happens here too. Cicada... I think they're called cicada. Cicada?
0: I know about cicadas.
1: Cicada?
0: Cicada. I always call them cicadas.
1: I need to have the sound. Okay, I'm going to try to play something. I'm just going to blind play this. I'm scared. Okay, there's a video called Cicadas in the Summer 10-Hour Loop. Okay, but that thing that's going...
0: They sound like they're screaming in pain from a distance.
1: It's just the sound of love, actually. Okay? This is how insects fall in love.
0: Oh, man.
1: Imagine somebody falls in love with you for... Imagine the cicada mating call is just the way people laugh. And so it's just the equivalent of, like, falling in love with someone's laugh.
0: Yeah.
1: Have you ever fallen in love with someone's laugh? Dear listeners, let us know. Our WhatsApp number is 7244-2007.
0: We got a message from Grease Cake saying hi.
1: I'm sorry? Who?
0: Grease Cake.
1: Hi, Grease Cake.
0: Grease Cake, also known as Daniel.
1: Hello, Daniel. What an amazing name.
0: Grease Cake says, hi, I just had 15 pieces for 30 Omani reals from Chick King. That's kind of expensive, isn't it?
1: 30 pieces. 15 pieces?
0: 15 pieces for 30 reals.
1: Maybe one piece was 2 reals, says my math. My math ain't that great,
0: I feel
1: though.
0: Like that's expensive. 30 reals for 15 pieces.
1: It depends. I mean, if they were really good pieces.
0: Can't you get like
1: maybe
0: a
1: he
0: big
1: meant 3
0: bucket?
1: Reals.
0: Can't you get like a big bucket for 8 reals?
1: I think
0: some
1: he's
0: places?
1: Saying 3 reals.
0: Oh, yeah. Oh, it's 3 OMR.
1: Yeah.
0: Wow, 15, that's cheap.
1: I was thinking of chicken and...
0: Oh my
1: I used
0: gosh.
1: To know someone who would, you know, he had just gotten one of them jobs that pays you like $350 a month. And he was like, well, how do I survive for a week? And he would just get that one $3 bucket.
0: Crazy.
1: And he would eat off that bucket for like 7 days and then
0: Goodness
1: buy another
0: gracious.
1: Bucket. Yeah. He
0: wow.
1: survived.
0: Amen.
1: I mean, imagine spending $10 a month on food
0: yeah,
1: in
0: gotta,
1: this economy.
0: You got to do what you got to do. So, yeah, he corrected me. It's three Omani reals. And he says he wanted to send that to MOGD. So MOGD could know.
1: Yes. Let's go chicken.
0: 6704, who mentioned that as a teacher, September makes me cry, says, if any students are listening, yes, tears of joy. we got Eamon.
1: Hey, Eamon.
0: Saying hi, Sunset Drive. Wish you all are doing great and having a wonderful day. Wish you all a stress-free night and an amazing and a happy tomorrow. Appreciate you, Eamon.
1: That's really
0: as
1: sweet.
0: Always, thank you so much for your messages. MOGD. Is saying, how have you guys been? I saw you guys bullying Ahmed on Instagram for that bayan call.
1: MOGD, listen.
0: It was his idea.
1: Everyone needs to listen. It was his idea.
0: He wanted the video to be that way, and then we just followed along.
1: He was like, well, what if you guys threw something at me? Okay, what if you guys... It was all his... He was basically mini director, and he was
0: yes.
1: telling us to ignore him. So we were like, I mean, we are... Okay, yeah.
0: And it turned out so fun. I thought it was really funny.
1: Yeah.
0: And he really wanted it to be that way. It's kind of the character that he plays, and kind of the character that he is as well. And it's all love. That's a little
1: It's
0: boy
1: so funny, though, that he plays it up. You know, he...
0: Yes.
1: We had a whole different plan, by the way. And he was like, well, but what if we did this?
0: Mm-hmm.
1: And that's how it started. That's how it happens here at Oman FM. We go with the flow.
0: Yeah.
1: We love the good vibes.
0: He says, maybe stop the Pluto bullying. How about we being wholesome to Ahmed when he isn't here? We love Ahmed, bro.
1: Have you seen... What
0: I
1: happens
0: don't think...
1: when you're too nice to Ahmed?
0: Yeah. Oh, yeah. His head explodes.
1: It's too much.
0: We actually can't even get through a conversation anymore.
1: He'll just like, oh, no. It's unbearable.
0: Yeah. But we love him.
1: We
0: you
1: do
0: know,
1: love
0: we love him
1: so
0: more
1: much.
0: Than you guys do. You
1: yeah.
0: know what I mean?
1: And he's
0: we,
1: actually
0: we experience
1: family.
0: Every, yeah, for
1: we
0: real.
1: Literally have... You know, we used to be the Sunset siblings, and we still are.
0: Yeah.
1: We just have, like, an adopted little brother now.
0: Exactly. And we hang out with him outside of here as well.
1: Yes.
0: You know what I mean?
1: He's
0: that's,
1: our baby
0: that's,
1: brother.
0: That's the homie. We invite him to things.
1: Yes.
0: Munir is
1: Hi,
0: saying, uni and then 3-star emojis.
1: Ooh.
0: Appreciate you. But we'll be at Bayan, by the way, speaking of uni, tomorrow.
1: Hopefully you'll be there.
0: Yeah, yeah. So hit us up. Sue is saying, now
1: Sue.
0: I can't unhear Nadia's cicada sounds.
1: I can't. The thing is, cicada sounds are supposed to be so poetic. Like, they're... Okay, let me find. I'm going to click on one, and I'm going to really hope that it's the right one. 10 hours of cicada sounds to soothe your mind. Please. Please be cicada sounds. Okay, wow, internet decides to just stop working on me. Oh, this is it. Do you guys feel that? That summertime vibe.
0: This sounds like a migraine.
1: It's not, actually.
0: I would not like this.
1: Okay, but you have to imagine it, like, it's September. It's
0: We're
1: it's August 28th.
0: Campfire barbecue.
1: You're outside, and it's like, it's that kind of weather that's a little bit on the humid side, but it's also breezing up. You know, you're starting to feel that even with the humidity, there's a little wind that's suggesting that the season is changing. And then you're hearing this in the background, and you're sitting outside on these picnic tables with your friends, and you guys are eating your packed sandwiches, and you're just talking to them and laughing.
0: Yeah.
1: And it's back to school time, and this is the sound, to me, this is the sound of back to school, at least in America.
0: Yeah. Should we use that as our bed music from now on?
1: You guys want to listen to us with the cicada in the background?
0: With the cicadas.
1: Do you feel poetic hearing cicada sounds in the background?
0: Grease Cake says that was a cicada turkey, Nadia.
1: Cicada turkey for Lola. Okay, but you know, if that... Listen, sometimes when people speak in a different accent, it just sounds different, but the cicada would understand me. Like, if I was under a tree where cicadas were, like, rippling through it with their amazing music, and I started making those sounds... They would think I was just one of them.
0: True.
1: And then it would be scary because they would try to mate with me.
0: Yeah, that'd be crazy. MOGD is saying, I'm going to get the OG Omani food. Mashakik, enjoy, brother Bilafia.
1: What's your favorite Mashakik place?
0: And what type? Are you a camel meat, chicken, beef, or squid?
1: I think camels are really cute.
0: And you don't like eating them because
1: no,
0: of that?
1: I really love... You know what? Why do we not like to eat cute things? I feel like camels are very cute. No, we do like eating cute things. What am I saying? Cows are really cute.
0: Cows are adorable.
1: Chickens are really cute.
0: They are.
1: Camels are really cute.
0: We actually don't like eating things that aren't cute. Like, we don't eat crocodile.
1: We don't eat centipedes.
0: Yeah.
1: Or, like, we throw a fit when we're accused of being someone who would be a centipede eater.
0: We prefer cute food.
1: I was trying to tell my nephew about the how, you know, guys, if you're new to Aman FM, we have some lore. And part of that lore is there used to be a centipede here. And I forgot the name of the centipede. Do you remember? It used to be a very iconic centipede. I don't know if we can summon Tala.
0: I forgot its name.
1: We had a centipede here at the station that was captured outside because we happened to be on top of a really iconic mountain. And being atop a mountain means we are exposed to wildlife. So sometimes you'll take walks over here and it's really amazing because there's in our surroundings, there's like butterfly bushes and there's also centipedes and occasionally a snake and a scorpion. It's a vibe.
0: That is very cool.
1: Yes.
0: And Sue is reminding us that its name was George.
1: George! George the centipede.
0: George the centipede.
1: And yep. Speaking of centipede, we have sent ourselves away from what Yusuf wanted to talk about.
0: So far away. But we're also getting messages, and I invite everybody to message us. WhatsApp us.
1: And
0: hit
1: we
0: us
1: love
0: up,
1: hearing from you.
0: 724-42007. Qais is saying, Nadia inspired me to think about content for y'all. How do cicadas and other animals sound like? And people would have to sound to them. Awesome format for a future
1: Thank
0: video.
1: You.
0: Inshallah.
1: That would be so cute.
0: We could see.
1: Like, imagine asking strangers, like, okay, try to make, what do you think cicadas sound like? You know what's also really funny? Learning how other languages transliterate animal sounds. So the way, you know, when we try to say that a dog is barking, it's they're woofing. Woof, woof. But other languages write it differently. We should do a segment on that.
0: We should. That sounds
1: interesting. On the different ways that different languages say. Like, Arabic has different animal, I don't know what they're called, onomatopoeias.
0: True. MOGD says he's eating mishkak from Mishkak al-Baluchi.
1: I love that for you.
0: Not many customers, but tasty. It's an underrated hidden gym.
1: He's protein maxing.
0: Yeah, he said gym.
1: Gym or gym?
0: He wrote gym.
1: Maybe
0: underrated hidden gym.
1: It's ingesting it burns calories.
0: Protein.
1: Protein maxing. We're all exactly. trying to do that. We were saying we wanted to do more of that earlier.
0: Yep. We got a message from 4592.
1: Hi, 4592.
0: Saying, hello, I'm enjoying the program.
1: Really?
0: It's Pen Solomon from Mabela.
1: Hi, Pen Solomon
0: What's
1: from Mabela.
0: Good, Pen Solomon? I'm just going to say
1: Thank
0: your
1: you.
0: Name.
1: What an amazing title.
0: Yeah, Pen Solomon.
1: I hope we can summon Hassan al-Badushi. He always calls me Mist Whisperer.
0: Ooh, that's cool. Yeah.
1: I think I just need to save that as my character. Like, I was talking to someone. She says she wants to write a book. And I told her what it should be about, first of all, because, like, I can't help but just impose all these ideas all the time. And I told her to insert me as the main character and to call me Mist Whisperer. Cool. And she was like, I'm not going to do that. And I said, good.
0: They can call you M-Dub.
1: Yeah.
0: M-Dubs. Noor tuned in.
1: Hi, Noor.
0: Saying hello, just tuned in. Thank you for tuning in.
1: Thank you, welcome.
0: Pleasure,
1: you missed our
0: always.
1: Really random conversation
0: it was
1: about
0: so random.
1: Cicada.
0: But Nadi, the thing, finally, that I wanted to talk to you
1: Guys,
0: about
1: it's
0: since
1: been
0: we
1: 10
0: got
1: minutes.
0: Through all of our messages, did you see that UFO in Iran?
1: What?
0: There's like all of these really prominent.
1: Are you for real?
0: Twitter accounts like RT. The Daily News, all of these like big accounts, news accounts, are reposting this UFO that was supposedly in Iran. I sent it to you. I sent you a link.
1: Ooh.
0: On
1: the WhatsApp.
0: On WhatsApp.
1: I need to open my WhatsApp.
0: Yeah.
1: Why would you tell me such good news at like towards the end of the show?
0: Yep. Yeah. Oh my God! It's 6:30.
1: Yeah, and now you're telling me this cool thing?
0: Wow, I had no
1: Not
0: idea.
1: That what you were saying before wasn't cool, but...
0: Yeah.
1: This is so cool. Yusuf, you don't understand.
0: Did you see?
1: I love UAPs.
0: Did you see the UAP?
1: I'm looking at it!
0: Yeah.
1: And it looks just like the UAP I saw.
0: So... Sorry, I was looking at the video. So what do you think of it, Nadia? What do you think of this? I have some issues with it.
1: Which is?
0: Why does it look like a teenager's keyboard?
1: I mean, it's a little bit, you know, somebody's gamer room.
0: Yeah, I mean, like...
1: Maybe they're advancing, because, guys, I actually had a weird sighting a few years ago. And I've told the story before, and I'm too tired to tell the story again. But I did have a mysterious sighting, because I used to go on these, like, really sus walks at, like, 3 a.m. down down Kurram Beach because I was like, yeah, it's the best time to walk. It was in the middle of summer. It was really hot. So, and the sun would rise at like, the sunrise would be around 4 a.m. And I don't know, it was a nice time to go for like those long, pensive beach walks.
0: Mm-hmm.
1: And I remember looking over on the horizon, and this was during COVID time when all the airports were closed, basically. Like there were flights that were canceled for a good week or so. And on the horizon, what I thought was the moon rising was not the moon rising. It couldn't also have been the sun, because then I looked around, the moon was already out and it was a hilal. But there was another gigantic glowing orb in the distance. And I was like, oh.
0: Interesting.
1: Oh, no. What if it kidnaps me? And I remember taking a picture. It's on my old phone. I still have it. But it just looks like I took a picture
0: of a moon.
1: Yeah. So I just feel like the situation gaslit me. You know, like I'm going to look at this old picture and it's just the moon glowing and leaving this beautiful pearlescent reflection on the water.
0: Yeah.
1: And it was a UFO, guys. Or it was something. It was glowy and beautiful.
0: Well, this
1: And this
0: right
1: is a little
0: here,
1: flamboyant, I'm not going to lie.
0: It's so flamboyant.
1: This would be illegal here.
0: Yeah.
1: This is not the color scheme that we approve of.
0: Like, my thing is, what would be the technological advantage of putting bright, colorful, teenage gamer keyboard lights on your spacecraft?
1: Maybe it's glitching. Maybe they're trying to communicate in Morse code.
0: There are people who are arguing, or like there are people who are claiming that those lights are actually not visible to the human eye, and they're only visible when you point a camera at it.
1: Are you for real?
0: I mean, that's what some people are saying. There's a lot of speculation on this thing, but when somebody...
1: I'm seeing some hilarious comments.
0: When somebody asks Grok, though, who... Because this is on X, right? So when somebody asked Grok, Grok is the AI for X, the official X AI, and he comments on things and whatnot. Somebody asked, is this a UFO? And Grok said, no, it's not a UFO. The curved multicolored lights match distant aircraft or drone navigation lights, which are red, green, and white, distorted by phone, zoom, shake, motion blur, and thin clouds, a common nighttime optical effect. Multiple matching clips from Tehran's Azadegan area that night. No official radar alerts or reports of anything anomalous. That's what it's saying. But this is kind of blowing up right now on X. And everyone is saying that there was this UFO, this UAP, and apparently a similar looking one was seen recently in Argentina.
1: Al Jazeera did report about it. They called it a mysterious object hovering over Tehran. So you never know, guys. I feel like our beautiful little universe is way more mysterious than we think.
0: Mm-hmm.
1: And I think we think we know more than we actually do. We have no idea what's going on out there.
0: Yeah. Sue is saying aliens are like, oh, this is the new trend. RGB lights on everything.
1: Yeah, I feel like, you know, those stories of alien abduction, I think they keep trying to abduct people. Like, you know, it's just their tradition. This is a conspiracy, guys, by the way. Don't believe anything I'm saying. This is an imaginary thought experiment.
0: Mm-hmm.
1: But, you know, there used to be those tales of people getting abducted by aliens. But I think now it's even harder because they're trying to abduct them, but everyone sleeps with a bunch of lights on all the time, and everyone has lights on in their room, and they all have these, like, RGB LED lights that just go whoosh, whoosh, whoosh. You know, like, they're always changing colors. Everyone has a cool gaming setup that has these, like, changing, shifting light colors. And I think aliens keep trying to abduct people, but they actually can't anymore because it's not dark.
0: Mm-hmm.
1: You need darkness to abduct people. So they'll try to enter people's rooms and be like, ah... Oh, but this is actually such a vibe, so that's why they're learning from us.
0: Okay.
1: And let this be a lesson, dear aliens. Don't do what humans do. Mm-mm. We're kind of the worst example
0: Stay
1: in the universe.
0: Your own lane.
1: I'm sorry to say.
0: You're probably doing if they're coming here already, you're probably doing
1: like,
0: better than
1: doing?
0: Us.
1: Yeah, right? We can't even it's such a hassle to get past our atmosphere.
0: Yeah.
1: Our atmosphere is like just a few hundred meters up.
0: Exactly. Exactly.
1: Yes.
0: Penn Solomon.
1: Hey, Penn Solomon.
0: Is saying, I'm so proud about you guys. The English is perfect. I always enjoy your programs because you pass out information so clear and simple. Appreciate you, Penn.
1: That's
0: Solomon.
1: Such a sweet thing to say. Thank you.
0: Those are very kind words. I'm happy that you're messaging in and tuning in as well. MOGD is saying, aliens luring gamers with RGBs to abduct them. Maybe it's not a UFO. Maybe it's the forbidden PC. And infinite RAMs ahead.
1: I mean... It's maybe there's something there, because I feel like gamers have all these skills, right? But they're so limited to the indoors, so it's really hard for aliens to abduct gamers when they're outside.
0: Maybe.
1: But if you can lure them outside with the promise of, like, LED lighting, you never know. Maybe. You never know.
0: So I guess as more comes out on the story, we'll be talking about it here on the Sunset Drive. Amar Sabahi wants us to talk about something, though.
1: Hello, Amar. Thank you so much.
0: He says, Jebel Akhdar won the Gulf tourist destination. Your opinion?
1: Did it? Yeah. I think that's so
0: I totally
1: well-earned.
0: See why. Yeah, I mean,
1: oh my gosh,
0: it's gorgeous. Gorgeous over there. They have so many seasons for different things. Every season, a new thing. They got pomegranates. They got something else. They got this. They
1: I'm
0: got
1: pretty
0: that.
1: Sure it's like a kind of Edenic place, you know? It's giving Eden.
0: Yeah.
1: Because you can grow things there that are, you know, they're olives. I remember speaking with this fella who wrote all these research papers, published online and everything, last year when I was at Anantara. And he was telling us that the olives on Jabal Akhdar, not just in the area, the ones grown at, and picked at the trees in Jabal Akhdar, have the highest number and percentage of polyphenols.
0: Mm-hmm.
1: I don't even know how to say that word. But basically, they are purely cancer-fighting antioxidants. And they have the highest concentration of them from the olives produced and made into oil in Jabal Akhdar. So if he it was really funny. He was like, so if you take a shot glass and pour 1 ounce of this olive oil into this glass, this tiny 1 ounce glass, and you take a shot of it, that's you preventing cancer for the rest of your life.
0: Whoa.
1: It was a bold statement.
0: Bold.
1: But it's a cancer fighter.
0: Hmm.
1: Olive oil.
0: Interesting.
1: Olive oils specifically from Jabal Akhdar.
0: High calorie, though.
1: Oh, huh?
0: High calorie, though, if you're going to have a shot.
1: It's only 100 calories.
0: Really? Per shot? For
1: yeah.
0: A whole shot is 100 calories?
1: It's like, I mean, per liter, it's a lot, actually, because it's 1 ounce.
0: Mm-hmm.
1: 100 calories per ounce is a lot.
0: Yeah, true.
1: That's you don't want to be consuming too much of that.
0: Let us know your thoughts on this topic. Do you think that thing that was hovering over Tehran was a UAP? Was it aliens? Was it just an advanced PC? Whatever it might have been, hit us up. Send us your thoughts, 724-422-007. We're going to go into some music. We'll be back in just a moment.

0: 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Mud FM.
1: Yeah, we back for more. With a lot in store. One thing I know for sure is you'll never be bored on 90.4.
2: We are back. Thank you for tuning into the Sunset Drop. I'm your host, Yusuf.
3: This is Nadia.
2: And we got a couple of messages. Earlier, we were talking about that UAP / UFO.
3: Let's go.
2: That was viewed over Iran.
3: Mm-hmm.
2: Right. I think it was in Tehran. And it was an interesting little sight. It kind of looks like oddly shaped. Not the general, you know, generic UFO style that everybody sees. But this one, it kind of had that gamer PC look to it with
3: yes,
2: the colors and everything.
3: Why was it glowing in
2: yeah.
3: fluorescent rainbow colors?
2: And there was a joke about it having unlimited graphics cards and RAM and whatnot. And Ali Guava mentioned gamers would go willingly if that was the case. And at the exact same time, Sue was like, also, if aliens want to kidnap gamers, it wouldn't take them much if that's what they're offering, the
3: yeah.
2: graphics cards and whatnot.
3: Honestly, if an alien wanted to abduct me, I would just go for, you know, for the lore.
2: Imagine
3: being me being your sister. People will be like, wait, where did Nadia go? People will ask Amon FM, like, where did Nadia go?
2: Like, I don't know.
3: She got abducted by aliens.
2: Gosh.
3: I would try to send a message in some way that I got abducted by aliens. And then you guys can, like, be happy for me.
2: But you need to tell me all about it when you're back. Like, I need all the details.
3: Like, what if I have the best time? What if I become, like, that guy from Project Hail Mary? You know, where he's like, yuck,
2: buddy.
3: I don't like humans. I'm going to hang out with these rock people. I'm going to hang out with Rocky.
2: True. That would be fun, actually.
3: I understood him so much.
2: Yeah, me too.
3: Yeah.
2: Me too. He made a proper connection. Noor.
3: Hi, Noor.
2: Was saying, I don't believe if aliens existed, they would be bothered to do something like that. Like, what's the point of them doing these weird, unnecessary things, showing up, disappearing randomly? What did they get out of it? And then she said this.
3: Have you never just, like, randomly watched someone's story that you never, like, you don't even think about, but you're just like, oh, their story's on. And you just look at something, even though you're not that interested in it, you're just like, okay, I'm curious.
2: That's what they're
3: just
2: doing.
3: Curious. They're just like watching our stories and
2: yeah.
3: flying away.
2: Maybe there's like some intergalactic agreement of like just viewing other planets that have life.
3: Yeah.
2: And they'll just show up. If you have the capability, they'll be like, there's this star system there. But don't interact with them. They're a bit hostile. Just go look, leave.
3: Yes.
2: And that's probably what it is.
3: Wow, they probably know we're hostile. So they just come check us out. And they're like, really? Those are the apex predators of the universe?
2: It's those Roswell dudes that are like, don't do it. Just look.
3: No.
2: Just look and go away as fast
3: yeah,
2: as you can.
3: Yeah, it's not worth it. They're not going to be friendly like you guys.
2: Noor then sent this.
4: I mean, unless if they're living in a different dimension and they're trying to show themselves in, like, this dimension, but it's hard, but they're so smart. That's why they're able to, you know, appear and disappear suddenly. Oh my god, what am I saying? I'm so tired.
3: No, Noor, I get you. Oh my gosh, it's like this idea that all of these things that we see that have been UAPs up till now have actually been us, but from the future. And there's a glitch in like their ability. They're trying to manipulate time travel, so they keep like showing up at the wrong time and then glitching back. Noor, I get you. Also, you're so cute. Your voice is the first time I'm hearing it. Hi.
2: Like interdimensional. They're trying to let us know that they're here.
3: Yes.
2: You know?
3: They're trying to be us. Like, it's just all aliens are just us, but from a more advanced civilization.
2: Interesting.
3: That got to travel.
2: You still haven't seen All Tomorrows, have you?
3: All Tomorrows? I haven't. Because that's the point of them being tomorrow.
2: No, I mean...
3: Oh, that video you sent me.
2: That video I sent you ages ago.
3: I did see parts of it.
2: You totally did.
3: I did see parts of it.
2: You need to just watch it from start to end. It's like the coolest take on intergalactic evolution and interaction. In my opinion, it's one of the best. I feel like it should be made into some kind of like movie style documentary.
3: I did see parts of it. Okay.
2: When you can. When you can, just give it a watch.
3: It's just also like sending a zillennial.
2: Oh,
3: sending a zillennial a long form video is crazy.
2: MOGD killing the vibe. He says All Tomorrows is lazy. You're lazy.
3: Into lazy.
2: Your face.
3: Why would you insult something that my brother suggested?
2: That's
3: huh?
2: exactly. Huh? Exactly. You know what? Whatever you like.
3: That sucks.
2: Lazy. Everything you like is lazy.
3: No,
2: MOGD.
3: Don't say that. He likes us.
2: We're not lazy. We're the only thing you like that's not lazy.
3: Yeah.
2: Sue is saying there was an insurance policy that gave 2 payouts if people can give tangible proof of an alien abduction in Florida.
3: Me!
2: Which is an interesting thing to look into. Okay, that is interesting.
3: I'm putting it out there. We are on the airwaves, so if aliens want to abduct me, I'm here.
2: Careful.
3: I won't tell you exactly where I live because I don't want to dox myself, but like, if you do want to get in touch to abduct me, I'm ready to go.
2: Careful.
3: Just kidding. Guys, if you don't hear from me tomorrow,
2: you
3: I've been abducted by aliens. I don't want to be abducted by people, though. That's kind of icky. But if it's an alien, I'm ready to see other dimensions.
2: Or, like, planets.
3: Oh, my gosh. But what if they put me in, like, an alien circus and they just laugh at me? No, thank
2: also,
3: you.
2: Also, how do we know that their form of technology won't be so gross? Like, we use what we have. We have metal. We have these types of things that we can utilize and create spacecrafts out
3: of. They're probably going to laugh at
2: us. Project Hail Mary, his was made out of whatever prominent material that was hard enough on his planet was.
3: Yeah.
2: What if the prominent material was like something fleshy and goopy?
3: What if it was
2: smelly.
3: A slime planet?
2: Exactly. You know,
3: what
2: you
3: if
2: don't know
3: I was it. The only one who found it gross and they just treated me like a pariah?
2: We have another message.
3: Hi.
2: From Muhammad.
3: Hi, Muhammad.
2: This is 6008 saying,
3: hello.
2: I wish the aliens that could abduct me had some advanced civilization in their civilization, people won't have to waste their lives earning money.
3: You need to read this amazing book called The Dispossessed.
2: The Dispossessed.
3: Because there's these two planets.
2: You read that recently, didn't you?
3: I'm reading it right now,
2: oh,
3: yeah.
2: Okay. I saw you with it.
3: And so there's these two planets. One is Eris and the other one is Anaris. And Eris is a planet that's very similar to Earth where, you know, it's run by, they call them the propertarians. So we're property owners. We have to trade, you know, I have to give you money and you give me this. And I own this place and you own that place. But if I take that from you, I'm stealing because it's yours.
2: Mm.
3: So the propertarians are basically governed by principles that protect ownership and propagate ownership.
2: Yeah.
3: But on Anaris, it's very different. On Anaris, they don't have any concept of property and ownership. They just believe in like brotherhood, like I help you, you help me.
2: That's
3: we all help each other. It's a much simpler world, much less resources, much less technology, much less innovation. But they're happier and they aren't ruled by things like greed. Like this guy, his name is Shevik, the main character. He goes to Eris and he's like, I don't understand anything. Like you don't want this to happen because you don't own that thing. Like just ask for it. So he was so confused when he went to this, the planet of the propertarians. So we live on a planet of, we're propertarians. Like
2: yeah.
3: we run off of just wage slavery.
2: Are they humanoids in this story?
3: They are.
2: Like they're
3: I mean, it's assuming that humans have, like, you know, progressed thousands of years and there are these new planets. And Anaris is an anarchic planet. So
2: that's
3: it's basically,
2: cool.
3: they follow this anarchical form of government that just believes and assumes human goodness doesn't require these laws. Because there's a crazy quote that says, if you want to make a thief, also create people who own things.
2: That's very cool.
3: Right?
2: Yeah, that's really cool. Okay, so The Dispossessed, that's the name of the book.
3: The Dispossessed by Ursula K. Le Guin.
2: It's
3: such a good book.
2: Yeah.
3: And it really made me rethink society as I know it.
2: Yeah, I can see
3: but,
2: how that
3: But I get you, man. This is why I'm like so pro, you know, like abduct me already. Like I just want to see what else is out there, you know?
2: Mm-hmm.
3: But obviously they need to accommodate for me. I know it's probably really resource heavy to take a human onto a new planet.
2: Yeah.
3: Like they'd have to provide my oxygen, hello, my water, my food.
2: Yeah.
3: My chicken nuggets, where are they gonna get those? I bet there aren't chickens on different planets.
2: Exactly. They'll have their own type of animal that you might not like, or that might be even better. Who knows?
3: Man, now that I'm thinking about this, like how do some people get that lucky to get abducted?
2: From the stories I've heard, they weren't that lucky.
3: Really?
2: Yeah. I used to watch those like I got abducted, you know, documentaries.
3: Oh my gosh.
2: And they all seemed,
3: and live to tell the tale.
2: They all seemed like paid actors.
3: By who, though?
2: But yeah, I mean, those
3: Who's
2: stories...
3: Who's trying to spread this alien propaganda?
2: Those stories of them, like...
3: Propaganda.
2: Yeah, exactly. I was gonna say, they're getting, like, probed and stuff. It just doesn't sound nice.
3: Yeah,
2: like they
3: I'm good.
2: They didn't see them as living creatures who feel pain. Just, like, as creatures that can be cut open and, like, fish, basically. How we look at fish.
3: Maybe that's our karma. Because why do we look at fish that way?
2: Maybe.
3: Why do we treat fish like they have no feelings? Why do we boil lobsters while they're alive?
2: That's crazy. Yeah. Sue is saying technically metal is an alien material because it came from space. That's true. Metal, gold, silver, these types of things, they're caused by like exploding stars or something, which is very cool. MOGD says, who says the Earth is not the zoo for aliens? This is why they pop in and then leave.
3: Maybe it's something they pay lots of money to do.
2: Possibly. They look at us like a zoo, then they just leave.
3: I get it, man. Human life is such a circus.
2: It is. It would be fun to observe.
3: I feel like we're only realizing how, like, we're reacting so insanely to things that we see happening online because we haven't seen this much of other humans ever across, like, all of the previous millennia. This is the first time we have this much access to this many humans, and we're finally realizing, like, people are weird. Like, we're the ones in the wrong thinking that most humans are normal. There's no such thing. They're all weird.
2: Everyone's weird.
3: Like, extremely weird. Mm-hmm. Yep. That's my statement for the day. Extremely weird.
2: And those are our messages. Do you have something you wanted to talk about? Is there enough time?
3: There is not enough time, guys. Okay. But I guess it's going to have to wait till perhaps another day entirely because we're not going to be in the studio for the rest of the week.
2: Tomorrow, our topics are going to be very specific because we're going to be at Bayan College from 4 to 7 p.m. If you want to pass through, say hi, you can do that, or you could just tune in like you normally do
3: and say hi to us while tuning in.
2: Yeah, hit us up because we want to hear from you. You could still message us in. It'll be basically the same, except we'll be in a new environment. We'll be out in the wild chit-chatting with the students, chit-chatting with the professors, the doctors, whoever might be there. It should be a good time. I don't know why I said doctors. It just came out like that. But
3: future doctors. I mean, they are doctors because they're professors.
2: Possibly. MOGD's asking if there's any circus coming to Oman. I don't know, man. There used to be.
3: There was a circus at Muscat Nights.
2: There was, yeah, but I didn't go to that one. So maybe next Muscat Nights there'll be a circus. There are circuses in Dubai, though. Usually you can go to like a Cirque du Soleil or something. So if you want to go to a circus, Dubai might be the place to do it. But gang, that's what we're going to call our show for this evening. I had a great time. I hope you all did too. Nadia, anything you'd like to say before we go?
3: Just a thank you so much for tuning in, dear listeners. And I hope you catch us tomorrow. We're going to be on a college campus. I think it's going to be fun. I love when we leave the studio. I love the studio and everything. But like, we got no windows. We're mostly just talking to each other like through a wall.
2: Yeah.
3: And when we're on, like, on the field, we're talking to each other. We're talking to people. It's alive. The vibe is different. And I think it'll be a fun change of pace here on the Sunset Drive.
2: Inshallah.
3: So do take, you know, our updates are always posted, of course, on our Instagram at omanfm.om. I'm trying to be more active online so that, you know, I'm pushing for my work to be out there. You can find me at thisis.nadiaaa. This is Nadia. And you can just, again, I'm going to plug omanfm.om. You can also follow Bayan College to see what we do and get up to there. If you go to Bayan College, I can't wait to meet you tomorrow. And that's our show for today. Thank you so much, guys. Yusuf, do you want to say anything?
2: Nope, that's about it.
3: Well, then remember, dear listeners and Yusuf, to stay kind, stay hydrated, and you're never fully dressed
2: without a smile.

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1: And welcome to 90.4 Arwan FM. I'm Tuqal Lawati. When the topic is counseling, usually the focus lies on the client. But on the other side of the room, there's a human being who has to respond, who has to interpret and listen while managing their own emotions, assumptions, and boundaries. Today, we're turning our attention to the counselor's POV and looking at how they balance their humanity with the professionalism their role requires. Joining me is Sara Al-Mawali. She's a youth counselor at Whispers of Serenity. So welcome, Sara.
2: Hello, everyone. And thank you for having me, Tuqa. So excited to share and be here with you guys.
1: It's a pleasure to have you. Sara, before we get started, I want you to give me a little background about your work and whom you mostly work with.
2: All right. So I'm a youth counselor at Whispers of Serenity Clinic. So I mostly see preteens, teens, and adults, and I also work with parents. So I usually work with ages 11 to adults as well.
1: Okay. When a client is talking to you in a session, in a one-on-one session, what are some nonverbal cues you pay attention to beyond their words?
2: All right. A lot of times people think that when we're sitting with a client, we're analyzing them, but it's more human than that. We're sitting and we're noticing their tone of voice, their pace, and what they're saying, their body language, noticing when they're saying they're fine, but then tears in their eyes, and also paying attention to their reactions and how they respond. And apart from that, we're also paying attention to how we react and how we respond to them.
1: Was there a time when they said something shocking and you were like, and it was an inappropriate reaction?
2: Well, maybe not necessarily. I feel like sometimes it's necessary to have some form of reaction to make the client or allow the client to see the human side of us. Like when they're saying, sharing something exciting, we're like, oh my God, like that is so cool. I'm so happy for you. So we do show reaction, but I think sometimes it's necessary to know when is the right time to ask a certain question. Is the client ready for a specific question or a specific reflection? So I think those are the things that we pay attention to when we're sitting with a client.
1: Right. And do you intuitively pay attention to those nonverbal cues, or do you put a conscious or make a conscious decision to, you know, spot them?
2: I think in the beginning of my career, I would consciously try to pick up on those verbal and nonverbal cues. But I think now that I've been working for 6 years, it's just automatic. Mm-hmm. Like I'm noticing their bodily responses, their tone of voice. I'm paying attention to how they feel in the room. I'm also paying attention to my responses. So I think now at this stage of where I'm at, it's automatic.
1: Yeah, and since you're paying attention to how the story is being told, can you usually tell when a client is leaving out important information, when things are one-sided?
2: Sometimes, yes. It's actually, we're able to point that out and notice that, especially when they're sharing the same incident, so same story, but it can come off differently each time. Mm-hmm. So, and sometimes we do point that out, like saying something like, you know, I've noticed in the beginning you said A, B, and C, and now you're saying A, B, and C.
1: Do they take it well?
2: Yeah, most of the time it's reflective for them as well. Okay. So it helps them, for them to be like, oh, okay, yeah, now I'm noticing that two things are not aligning. And then we work towards that and help them understand, okay, what is going on there?
1: Right. That sounds like a difficult balance, you know, validating the emotion without automatically confirming everything they're saying, whatever conclusion they come to. Now, looking at the counselor's own emotional response, I think people sometimes imagine professionalism as the absence of emotions. Do you ever feel bored, frustrated, or even triggered during your sessions?
2: I feel like, you know, in the end of the day, counselors, therapists are human. But I also like to see, like, every emotion that we experience in a session is information. For let's say if there's boredom, mm-hmm. if I'm experiencing boredom, maybe that just means we're staying in the surface of what the client is going through. And maybe we need to go a bit deeper. Maybe I'm playing safe. If I'm feeling frustration, maybe that means I am so focused on finding progress in my pace and not going in the client's pace. And if I'm getting triggered, maybe that's something that I need to work on as well. And I think it is important when any therapist or counselor is triggered in a session is to go to their supervisor or go to their own therapist and work towards that, because at the end of the day, we're human and we have history, mm-hmm. and we carry our own stories, and we need to work toward, that's our responsibility as therapists to work on ourselves too.
1: Right. Taking this a step further, what happens when you dislike a client or you become too fond of them? How does that affect your assessment?
2: I would say, like, you know, every client that walks in comes with a different personality. My personality might be different as well. I think if me and a client do not connect, whether from my side or from their side, we ethically refer them. And that's a process. So I would talk to the client and let them know that I might not be able to support them with whatever they're experiencing right now. And we look at other options of therapists together and then ethically refer them to another therapist.
1: So that's what people refer to as the therapist breakup?
2: Yeah, somewhat, yeah.
1: Do they take it as a form of rejection?
2: I think for some clients they might experience that, but I think that's where we come in and try to be as gentle as possible and letting them know that, you know, there are other forms of support that can better support them, and it's our job to make sure that they're getting what they need mm-hmm. out of this experience. And this experience, I mean, in therapy. So we want the best for them as well.
1: This brings me to my next question. Why might a therapist need their own therapist?
2: Oh, I honestly believe that every therapist should have a therapist, but that's just me. Not every therapist might agree with that. As I said earlier, like, we all have our own stories, our own histories, our own baggages. And when you come into the session, we're holding space for someone. That means there the possibility of getting triggered, the possibility of carrying certain emotions will happen.
1: Does it help you find your blind spots better?
2: It does. It does help you find your blind spots better. It helps you see things from different perspectives. Mm-hmm. It helps you notice your own hurt, your own pain as well. But then again, it's working on yourself. And I think it's our responsibility to do that so we can better serve our clients.
1: Right. I know empathy is very essential to your work, but sometimes, let's say you have 3 to 4 sessions back to back, and you have clients telling you stories about abuse, bullying, anxiety. It's really difficult not to absorb all that and take it home with you.
2: Yeah.
1: How do you deal with it?
2: I remember in the beginning of my career, when I first started, it would be hard to separate. Like, I would go into a session, three to four sessions, and I'd go home and I'll be thinking about it and I'll be dreaming about it. And I remember talking to my boss and supervisor, and they're like, Sarah, you have to learn how to separate. Mm-hmm. And separating could look different for every therapist. For some, it's working out. For some, it's literally internally setting intentions and reminding yourself, like, you know, when you're holding space for someone and And being empathetic doesn't necessarily mean you have to carry the weight of all the emotions that you're mm-hmm. listening. But does it affect you? Sometimes, yes, but we learn to separate mm-hmm. and just hold space without carrying everything.
1: That's wonderful. What about clients who come into sessions expecting you to go, oh, no,

0: That, you know, I'm noticing that we've been circling around the same topic. I wonder what's making change difficult. And we've worked on A, B, and C. What's been working? What hasn't been working?
1: Mm-hmm. Is it common to find such clients who just want to go into counseling for self-soothing, for validation?
0: Yeah, it is quite common. And yes, as much as we do validate our clients, we also try to help them validate themselves and work towards change.
1: Right. I have a therapist in my inner circle, and she told me several times that clients would come up to her, shower her in praise, maybe try to invite her to things, gift her. How do you draw those boundaries? Because I'm aware that you're not supposed to befriend your clients.
0: Yeah, and that's and something that we do have to make sure we're setting those boundaries ethically as well. And if I do come across a client who's praising me or like gifting me, I do kindly reject and let them know that, you know, I'm unable to receive or to go to gatherings or to meet up with them, and that I'm strictly their therapist, and we do have to set that boundary. Mm-hmm. And sometimes it is hard for clients because sometimes they want to hug you and they want to, you know, maybe like give you a high five, which some therapists do accept. I always kindly be like, you know, maybe we need to set that boundary. Right. But doesn't mean I don't care about you. It's just that's something that's mm-hmm. a part of our job.
1: Yeah. On that note, why is it discouraged for counselors to treat their own friends and family?
0: Because we can get so emotionally involved. Mm-hmm. Like if my sister or my brother is going through something, it's hard for me to sit there and be a therapist. A part of me will be like fuming or be so sad or angry, and it will be hard for me to treat them and be there for them in the way that they need me to be. And that's something I experience as well with my siblings in real life, is I want to be there for them, but I can only be there for them as a sibling. Mm-hmm. I can't do more than that, because okay. then we'll be clashing.
1: Right. How do you keep your political, religious, or personal beliefs from influencing your counseling?
0: Yeah, and I think that's something that we definitely learn when we're getting into this field, is that we should know our values well enough so it does not be projected to our clients. Because in the end of the day, when a client is coming to us, we're working with them to make sure that they're getting the best experience, and we're working with their own cultural background, with their own values and their own beliefs. Mm-hmm. So, and I think that's where we have to create like this invisible line where we're just there to support them right. without having to enforce our beliefs onto them.
1: Okay. My final question to you is, what do clients commonly think you're thinking about them when you're actually not?
0: Sometimes clients would think that I'm judging them for staying in a relationship that's hurting them, or judging them for not making progress fast enough. And I'd like to think that for me, I'm not looking at how fast you're making progress or why are you staying in that relationship. For me, I'm just more curious and understanding like maybe what's making change so difficult, or what can we do together to help you reach where you want to be. So for me personally, I wouldn't be thinking or judging my clients. I always tell my clients whenever they walk into the room is, I want you to be you, and I want you to be as open as possible, and I'm here to support you in what you need. It's about you.
1: Mm-hmm. Wonderful. So as Sara, do you tend to give tough love, or are you more gentle in your approach? Or does it depend on the person?
0: Okay. I would say it depends on the client. I would say I'm usually gentle with my approach, but

0: sometimes tough love is required, because sometimes when we're either noticing a pattern or noticing something that might be helpful for the client to become more aware of, that's when the tough love is necessary. Mm-hmm. Yeah, and I think it also depends on the age. For younger clients, yes, we do still give tough love, but it also it depends on the length of how many sessions we've had, our therapeutic relationship. So, yeah.
1: Right. Sara, is there anything else you would like to share with us before we conclude?
0: I think I would say that, you know, therapy is an art. And I think every therapist's approach is different. And I think it's all about being creative, being able to hold space for someone empathetically and creating a non-judgmental space. And that's something I always try my best to do in my sessions with both young adults and adults.
1: Sara, thank you so much for joining us today. It was a pleasure having you.
0: Thank you for having me.
1: And where can we find you on social media?
0: So my Instagram account is Sara_counselor. And I'm also at Whispers of Serenity Clinic. So if anyone wants to book a session,
1: all right,
0: yeah, I'm there.
1: Thank you so much. And this has been Tuqallawati on 90.4 Oman FM.
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1: 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This is Arfan Al-Ajmi with a whole new episode of Nighttime Riffs. And I figured why not kick things off tonight with one of my absolute favorites, Lamb of God. Let me tell you a little something about Lamb of God first, though. They're an American metal band who've been in the scene since 1994, but they're generally considered to be a part of the Big Four 2000s bands alongside System of a Down, Slipknot, and Avenged Sevenfold. Not bad company to be in under most circumstances, but I would argue, and I think you would agree, that they're better than those three combined and then some. Call me biased, but I adore these guys. They have 10 studio albums under their belt as Lamb of God, the most recent of which Into Oblivion, released earlier this year back in March. One of their finest work, if I say so myself, and proof that they have not lost touch in the 30 years that they've been active. And that's not just me saying it either, no. Critics just so happen to agree. And so I've got the album's title track lined up for us. This is Into Oblivion by Lamb of God on Nighttime Riffs.

Nighttime Riffs, where heavier music lives. Tragedy has befallen both the rock and wrestling worlds. Andy Williams, who wrestling fans would recognize as The Butcher, has unfortunately passed away. No official cause of his passing has been given. All we know is that he collapsed after a wrestling event at Enjoy Wrestling, to be a bit more specific. Now, if you only knew him as a wrestler, then yes, he was a musician. He was the guitarist to the American metalcore band Every Time I Die, which had been active between 1998 and 2022. And I don't think anyone is going to disagree with me for claiming that they gave us some absolutely intense live shows. Energetic does not even begin to cover it. Truly a devastating loss, and our hearts do go out to his family and loved ones at this time. I do have lined up an Every Time I Die track next as well. It's from their 9th and final studio album, Radical. This is White Void by Every Time I Die on 90.4 Oman FM. I got

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1: You're tuned to 90.4 Oman FM, and this is Nighttime Riffs with Arfan Al Ajmi. And it pains me to say that grief permeates across the rock world this week. Sydney metalcore band Polaris released their latest single earlier this month, titled Without You, a powerfully heartbreaking song that pays tribute to their late guitarist Ryan Sue, who passed away back in 2023 at the age of 26. It's their first single in 3 years since the tragedy, with both the song and music video navigating the loss and sorrow that the band has been enduring since. It's a heavy track in more ways than one, and I have it lined up for us next. This is Without You by Polaris on Nighttime Riffs.

Morning by Spirit Box on 90.4 Oman FM. Morning is the latest single by the Canadian powerhouses, having been dropped as a surprise debut during their European tour. A treat, no doubt, for all in attendance. Speaking of treats, Spirit Box vocalist Courtney LaPlante was also joined by Poppy and Evanescence vocalist Amy Lee for the first live on-stage performance of End of You, the collaboration between the three vocalists that released late last year. And the collaborations don't stop there. Get this, Courtney is teaming up with Ollie Sykes from Bring Me the Horizon for a song called If the Sun Burns Out Tonight in collaboration with electronic producer Grabitz for this year's Valorant Champions Anthem. Now, that song is not out just yet, but it's due sometime this autumn, and if I had to hazard a guess, I would reckon it will release in a matter of days, since the Valorant Champions event is scheduled to take place between September 24th and October 18th. So, while we wait with bated breath for that song to drop, I figured why don't we give End of You a listen. It's more Courtney on tonight's program, but hey, I don't see anything wrong with that. I have End of You coming up next, followed by one of my favorite Bring Me the Horizon songs, Doomed. So turn it up, and I'll be right back.

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This is Nighttime Riffs with Arfan Al-Ajami. And let me tell you something, I have Black Veil Brides lined up next. They're an American band who've been active since 2006 and have released 7 studio albums since, the most recent of which, Vindicate, came out in May this year. The track I've got prepped is called Certainty. It's the 3rd single released ahead of the album. It's a dramatic piece of music, one exploring the dangers of absolute conviction. Or so the band says. Anyway, without further ado, here's Certainty by Black Veil Brides on Nighttime Riffs.

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1: 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This is Nighttime Riffs with Arfan Al-Ajmi, and I was looking to conclude this week with Macedon. Still am, actually, but get this, Macedon is finding itself in the midst of both a tragedy and legal troubles. The multi-award-winning 2000s heavy metal band released their 9th studio album, Marrow Deep, last month, and it was their first album since the departure and subsequent passing of their late guitarist, Brent Hind. Now, Brent had been removed from the band, and the official word is that it was a mutual decision on all parties, although Brent would later claim that he was kicked out for embarrassing them. In his own words, far as I can tell, the relationship between all parties was becoming a bit strained, and that might be putting it mildly, or so the fans claim. Macedon members have been nothing but complimentary lately. Regardless of the reason why, he was removed, and just a few months later, Brent tragically passed away in a motorcycle accident. Here's where the tragedy gets real ugly, though, because Hind's estate is now taking legal action against Macedon, suing them for money they believe they're owed as part of Hind's stake in the band, in addition to having his likeness used to promote the latest album. Again, tragedy made ugly. Macedon, for their part, have responded to the lawsuit, calling it a private dispute being made public. Whatever the case, it's heartbreaking, no matter which way you look at it. Having said all that, I will still be concluding this week with a Macedon track. Coming up and wrapping us up is Macedon with Out Like a Lamb. This has been Nighttime Riffs with Arfan Al-Ajmi on 90.4 Oman FM. I'll see you next week.

Good evening, Oman. You're listening to 90.4 Oman FM. We begin with the headlines. His Majesty the Sultan condoles the Vice President and Prime Minister of the United Arab Emirates and ruler of Dubai on the death of his brother. The Oman Health Conference and Exhibition highlights promising opportunities in the sector and the adoption of proactive healthcare models. Economic Readiness Forum for Addressing Inflationary Pressures examines the readiness of relevant entities to handle potential inflationary pressures. And with the aim of enhancing the investment environment and localizing qualitative and strategic projects, the Executive Regulation for the Special Economic Zones and Free Zones Law is issued. Those were the headlines. Now for the news in detail. His Majesty Sultan Haytham bin Tariq sent a cable of condolences to His Highness Sheikh Mohammed bin Rashid Al Maktoum, Vice President and Prime Minister of the United Arab Emirates and ruler of Dubai, on the death of his brother, the late Sheikh Ahmed bin Rashid Al Maktoum. Oman Health Conference and Exhibition 2026 has commenced in Muscat. The conference serves as a key platform for supporting the transformation of the healthcare sector by exploring promising opportunities, fostering dialogue, and examining the latest developments and technologies that are shaping the sector's future in the Sultanate of Oman. It focuses on several core themes, including solidifying Oman's position as a regional hub for medical tourism, promoting sustainable care and investment, driving medical innovation and localization, and adopting proactive healthcare models. The event aims to strengthen public-private partnerships, empower the national workforce, and activate the roles of civil society organizations, endowments, and corporate social responsibility initiatives in supporting the healthcare ecosystem. The conference proceedings include the 18th Business Networking Summit in the healthcare and health tourism, as well as meetings designed to facilitate the exchange of expertise and experiences and to build partnerships within the sector. The Ministry of Economy, through the economic sector of the National Risk Register, organized the Economic Readiness Forum to deal with inflationary pressures. The forum comes to foster a broader understanding of the phenomenon of inflation, which has become more complex than being merely a result of increased demand or high liquidity. World economies today have become more interconnected, and supply chains have become more sensitive to inflationary shocks. The forum featured a discussion exercise for participants on inflationary pressures. This exercise aimed to achieve several key objectives, including evaluating the level of readiness of relevant entities to manage potential inflationary pressures, improving the efficiency of joint response mechanisms by strengthening institutional coordination and information exchange among relevant bodies, and identifying key opportunities, challenges, and potential gaps related to dealing with inflationary pressures and proposing appropriate measures to address them. The event was held under the auspices of His Excellency, Dr. Nasser bin Rashid Al-Mawali, Undersecretary of the Ministry of Economy and Head of the Economic Sector at the National Risk Register. His Excellency Sayyid Faisal bin Hamoud Al-Busaidi, Governor of Musandam, discussed with RIKAN, the Energy Sector's Development Institution for Social Responsibility, ways to enhance cooperation and support development initiatives and projects with a sustainable community impact in Musandam Governorate. The meeting reviewed the institution's areas of work and mechanisms for directing social investments towards quality projects aligned with the community's needs and development priorities. The meeting also addressed a number of sectors supported by RIKAN, in addition to reviewing the Musandam Center
for Culture and Innovation, which has received the institution's support and is currently undergoing a pilot operation phase. The Ministry of Labor organized a consultative forum with the participation of a number of government entities, the private sector, and civil society institutions to discuss key labor market issues, identify challenges and opportunities, and benefit from the outcomes of the forum in preparing the ministry's strategic plan. The forum underscored the Ministry of Labor's commitment to strengthening partnership and listening to its partners and stakeholders in preparing the strategic plan. This is Oman FM. The Public Authority for Special Economic Zones and Free Zones has issued the decision on the executive regulation of the Special Economic Zones and Free Zones Law, which complete the legislative and regulatory framework established by the Special Economic Zones and Free Zones Law, promulgated by Royal Decree No. 38-2025. The move aims to reinforce the efforts of the government of the Sultanate of Oman to strengthen the investment environment, enhance the competitiveness of special economic zones and free zones, and make them more attractive for drawing and localizing high-quality and strategic projects. The issuance of the executive regulations is an important step in completing what the Special Economic Zones and Free Zones Law set out to achieve in developing and unifying the legislative framework governing investment in special economic zones and free zones, enhancing guarantees and regulatory clarity, and facilitating procedures. The regulations consolidate the role of the one-stop shop as the main channel for delivering services to investors, extending the law's provision that all services required by projects be provided and that procedures for issuing approvals, permits, licenses, and certificates relating to the conduct of economic activities be facilitated and simplified through it. The Ministry of Transport, Communications, and Information Technology organized an awareness workshop in Salala on shared government services and electronic integration. The workshop aimed to enable government entities to understand the mechanisms for requesting and utilizing services within approved frameworks, and to clarify the integration among shared infrastructure components, including the network, security, digital trust, and electronic integration. It also sought to support the secure, reliable, and efficient exchange of data between government entities. The workshop covered several key topics, including the roles of the Oman Government Network, the National Information Safety and Electronic Certification Center, and the National Government Platform for Electronic Integration, as well as the mechanisms for utilizing their services. The Municipal Council of North Al-Sharqiya Governorate discussed at its seventh meeting of the year the challenges and needs related to the Sharqiya Sands tourism area. The council also discussed the use of an investment plan for food security and livestock projects in the wilaya of Sanaa, supporting investment opportunities in the agricultural and livestock sectors. The council further reviewed a number of challenges related to the road linking the wilayas of Ibri and Al-Mudaybi, known as the Masroun Road, as well as the development of service needs associated with it. It also discussed a proposal for directional signs for government and security entities in the governorate. The meeting was chaired by His Excellency Mahmoud bin Yahya Dihli, Governor of North Al-Sharqiya and Chairman of the Council. The Sultanate of Oman joined the Kingdom of Saudi Arabia in celebrating its National Day at an event organized by the Secretariat General for National Celebrations in cooperation with the Royal Oman Police at the empty quarter Al-Rub' al-Khali border crossing in Al-Dhahira Governorate,
which links the Sultanate of Oman with the Saudi land border. The celebration was held under the patronage of Brigadier Ali bin Musa al-Kindi, commander of Al-Dhahira Governorate Police, in the presence of Ibrahim bin Sa'ad bin Bishan, ambassador of the Kingdom of Saudi Arabia to the Sultanate of Oman. It featured a number of artistic performances and activities, embodying the depth of the solid relations binding the two countries. The number of museums in the Sultanate of Oman reached 34 in 2025, comprising 12 government museums and 22 private museums, while the total number of visitors exceeded 538,000, representing a 28% decrease compared to the previous year. The Oman Across Ages Museum visitors accounted for 46% of the total visitors to both the government and private museums. Regarding archaeological and historical sites, the total number of such sites and landmarks reached 33,700.

reaching 31.1 billion Omani riyals by the end of July 2026. This has been the news in detail. Now once more the headlines. His Majesty the Sultan condoles the Vice President and Prime Minister of the United Arab Emirates and ruler of Dubai on the death of his brother. The Oman Health Conference and Exhibition highlights promising opportunities in the sector and the adoption of proactive healthcare models. Economic Readiness Forum for Addressing Inflationary Pressures examines the readiness of relevant entities to handle potential inflationary pressures. And with the aim of enhancing the investment environment and localizing qualitative and strategic projects, the Executive Regulation for the Special Economic Zones and Free Zones Law is issued. You have been listening to the 9 p.m. News Bulletin on 90.4 Oman FM, presented to you by Tuqal Lawati. Have a good night.

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1: Yo, El Moro's back. 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You ready? 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